0: runs up to the football, kicks an onside kick with his right hand, and it's fumbled, and it's pounced on by Tri-County! An onside kick right out of the gate! Picked up by Charlie Cummins, the freshman, making a big play! And it's Tri-County football! How about that for a start? Adisa Esquiz, a lefty kicker, he kicked the ball with his right foot, and it took a beautiful hop right over the first line of bunnies. Our audio engineer, Zach Grosjean, along with you, I'm Gabe Newman. Great to have you along for the ride on Classic Rock 92 on the X. Here we go. The ball resting on the near side hash at the bunny 45-yard line. Caden Price has him down and set in the T formation, looking to his home sideline. Now gets under center and takes the snap and turns and hands off to Hendricks up the middle. Or Kale Lee, gets the carry, and he rumbles forward for a couple.
1: Gets it up to the 42.
0: So Kale Lee gets the first run of the day, and it's a 4-yard pickup.
1: Second and six, Titans.
0: They put the ball at the 41-yard line. The Titans took the lead first last week in Niantic. That was a Ryder Johnson 30-yard touchdown run on their second drive of the game. Second down and six. Price under center, T formation, taking the handoff up the middle, and a quick handoff.
1: Handoff up the middle to three, Ryder Johnson.
0: Ryder Johnson on the carry that time across the 40-yard line and pulled down short of the 35. It'll be third and short coming up.
1: 37-yard line. Gain of five, third and two, Titans.
0: Titans have 2 yards to get. Ball still resting on the near side hash. Junior quarterback Caden Price, 5'8", 150 pounds. Just ran from the near side sideline, the home sideline. They got to practice on their game field for the first time yesterday in walkthroughs. Down and set in the T, Price taking turn, handoff to Ethan Prater, and he gets across the 35, tackled near the 30-yard line. It's enough for a Tri-County first down. 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
1: 3-yard line, again 4 yards on play, first and 10, Titans.
0: They spot the ball right in between the hash marks at the 33-yard line, and it moves the chains. So Tri-County, like they did last week, starting the game strong. Really, the entire first quarter was all Titans. Price breaks the huddle. Six down linemen, and they hand off up the middle. Rumbling across the 30-yard line, Ryder Johnson on the carry that time. Gets just across the 30 to the 29.
1: 3 yards on the play, second and seven, Titans.
0: So it'll be second down and seven coming up. Titans still in the huddle. 15 seconds on the play clock, plenty of time. And now they break it and come to the line. Four down linemen, two pressed linebackers. Titans in the T. Take and turn, and the handoff goes to Ethan Prater, and he gets stopped in the backfield. Called a loss of two. The bunnies did not bite.
1: Loss of two back.
0: And it's third and long. 9 yards to go for the Titans. 8:40 first quarter, scoreless ball game. Opening possession. Titans won the toss and deferred, but kicked an onside kick and were able to recover. It's third down and nine at the bunny 31. Price under center, T formation, takes and turns, handoff up the middle.
1: Hand up the middle once again.
0: And it is, I believe, Kale Lee.
1: Timeout for injury.
0: Kale Lee had the carry, and he is down on the ground, still not up yet. And they will check on him. We will take a timeout. Back in a moment on Classic Rock 92 on the Axe, presented by the Kirchner Building Center.
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0: 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It has education that fits your life. Kale Lee is still down on the ground, still being checked out, with his back planted at the 39-yard line. And now he's back up onto his feet.
1: Yankee Tigers number 7, Kale Lee.
0: And Lee is able to limp off the field. He's using his own power. Good to see.
1: 3-yard gain to the 28. It'll be 4th and 6 Titans when we play.
0: And it's 4th down and 6 coming up for Tri-County. They're into enemy territory. The offense staying out on the field. Our booster sponsors, Berkey's Farm Store of Oakland, First Neighbor Bank, Harrelson Plumbing, Heating and Air, and McQueen Lumber, True Value and Construction. Here in the home opener for Tri-County in 2026. Clock running under 8 minutes to go. First quarter, scoreless ball game in the first fourth down. Coming up for the Titans. They're down and set at the 28-yard line. Price takes and they blow it dead. Fake the handoff and false start against Tri-County.
1: The false start against the Titans. Be a 5-yard penalty from the previous spot. And move
0: so that'll move it back to a 4th and 11 play. Offense is still staying out on the field. The opening drive last week, Tri-County moved it from their own 20 to the Sangamon Valley 20 before turning it over on downs. So it's 4th and 11, the ball resting closer to the far side hash than not at the 33-yard line. Titans break the huddle and race up to the line. 1 second left on the play clock, and Nate Albaugh has to take a timeout.
1: Timeout, Tri-County.
0: They just did not get out of the huddle fast enough, and Nate Albaugh has to burn a timeout. We'll take a timeout with them back in a moment on Classic Rock 92 on the Axe, presented by the Kirchner Building Center.
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0: So the Titans with back-to-back errors. They have false start on 4th and 6, backs it up to a 4th and 11, and then they took too long getting out of the huddle and had to burn a timeout. So they have 2 remaining. Fisher still has all 3. 7:13 to go, first quarter, scoreless ball game. 4th down and 11. Ball resting at the 33-yard line of Fisher. Price in the tee, taking turn. No, he keeps it himself. looking to throw. Jukes to the right, and he's taken down at the 38-yard line. It's a turnover on downs, and Fisher will get the ball. Price had his eyes downfield the whole time and just could not find any space to throw. And we'll see this Fisher Bunny offense come out on the field for the first time today. And the Tri-County defense, who forced two takeaways last week, makes its first home appearance. Watch out for their fullback, Bo Epperson, 6'1", 195-pound junior. Rushed for 199 yards last week. Their quarterback, Andrew Todd, completed five of his six passes for two touchdowns. He's down and set with a yard behind the center, takes and turns, and a handoff to Epperson, and he falls forward maybe for a yard before taken down. Well, it's not quite the shotgun formation. He's lined up about a yard behind the center. He's not under center, and it's not really a shotgun formation. I haven't seen it before. You can't really call it the pistol. That's kind of what it, if he was under center, well, no, it'd be, it's kind of like a hybrid of the pistol. He's a yard behind the center, takes the snap, back to pass, now pulls it down and runs forward across the 50 to the 45, breaks a tackle close to the 40 before he's taken down. He's fired up. Andrew Todd. And it's a First Farmers Bank and Trust first down. They spot the ball at the 42-yard line of Tri-County. Big gainer. And the Bunnies right back on top of the ball. Going no huddle here. They have to wait for the sticks to be set up on the far side of the field. Todd has him set. I'll call it the pistol. Takes and turns in the handoff to Epperson. And he is tackled across the 40-yard line at the 38.
1: Gets up the 37-yard line, gain of 5, second and 5, Bunnies.
0: Picked up 4 yards on that first down run. Bunnies going quickly again, trying to take advantage of maybe some early fatigue. They send one receiver out to the left from the pistol. Todd takes the snap and pulls it back and runs it to the right side across the 25 to the 20. 15, 10, 5, end zone, touchdown. He might have broke one tackle on his way to the house. And the Titans just completely bit real hard on Bo Epperson. And Andrew Todd pulled it away from his chest on the read option and took it 38 yards for a touchdown. And it's 6-0 Fisher, pending the extra point. 5:26 to go, first quarter.
1: In to check the extra point for the Bunnies, 20, Matthias Garate.
0: Mateus Galarte, a 5'8", 135-pound sophomore, on for the extra point. Lefty kicker, snap good. Spot is down. The kick is up in. No good. Pushed to the right. And it will remain 6-0. Fisher over Tri County. Back in a moment on Classic Rock 92 on the Axe, presented by the Kirchner Building Center.
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0: Bunnies take the lead 6-0 on a 38-yard touchdown run from their quarterback, Andrew Todd. So Kirchner Building Center kickoff coming up here. Titans prepared to return it. They send Ryder Johnson as well as Charlie Cummins back deep. And it'll be taken by Cummins at the 15-yard line up to the 20. Hands off to Johnson. And Johnson falls, just tripped up and falls up to the 25. That's all he'll get. Titans trying a little trickery on the kick return. The freshman Charlie Cummins, who recovered the onside kick to start the game, was the one that fielded the kick and then immediately put it in the chest of Ryder Johnson. Didn't end up prevailing in too many more yards for Tri-County, though. So they have it at their own 25-yard line, ball resting on the near side hash. They come out in the T formation, four down linemen, two blitzing linebackers, and a flag flies, movement at the defensive front.
1: Encroachment against the bunny.
0: That was
1: a 5-yard penalty
0: against Corbin Stipp.
1: 30-yard line, first and five.
0: 6'1", 265-pound junior. And a free 5 yards for Tri-County. They move the ball up to the 30-yard line. 5:20 to go. First quarter, 6-0 Fisher. Titans break the huddle. Four down linemen, two pressed edge rushing linebackers. Snap, take and turn. Handoff up the middle, rushing across the 35-yard line. It was Charlie Cummins getting the carry. It's enough for a Tri-County first down. First Farmers Bank and Trust first down for the Titans. Caden Price having to do a lot of running. He has to run back to the sideline to get the play. It's haven't quite gotten the helmet microphones down to this level of football yet. So he's having a conversation with the rest of his huddle. 10 seconds on the play clock as they break it. First and 10, ball resting on the near side hash, 37-yard line. Price under center in the tee, takes, and hands off to Ethan Prater, who runs into the pile of players up to the 40-yard line. Pickup of three. We'll see where they spot. It looks like it'll be about a 3-yard gain.
1: Gain of 40 on the play. Second and 7.
0: They put it right on the 40-yard stripe. Our audio engineer, Zach Rojan, Gabe Newman with you. Thank you to our booster sponsors, Berkey's Farm Store of Oakland, First Neighbor Bank, Harrelson Plumbing, Heating and Air, McQueen Lumber, True Value in Construction, as well as the Emerald Acres Sports Connection. 3:50 to go, first quarter, clock running. Ball resting closer to the near side hash, then not at the 40-yard line, second down and 7. Price under center, takes the snap, and has the ball pinned to his right hip, jukes to the left, and is planted in the ground. Back at the 35-yard line, he pops right back up. He took a hard hit there from Logan Bear.
1: Third and 10, Tri-County.
0: 6'2", 165-pound junior coming at full speed right at you. Almost like a Mack truck. So they spot the ball back of the 37, so they call it only a 3-yard loss. It'll be third and 10. Titans break the huddle in the T formation. Price has him down and set, takes the snap, and the handoff goes up the middle.
1: Handoff up the middle.
0: That is up to the 42-yard line. Ryder Johnson got half of it.
1: Fourth and 5, Tri-County.
0: It's fourth and 5, and here comes the Titan punting unit. With the Titans set up on their own side of the field, Clayton Apple will be back deep to punt it away. He takes the snap. It's a good snap and a high, booming kick. Fair catch called by Trey Grant right at the 25-yard line. And he takes the fair catch right there. We'll keep it here. 6-0 Fisher with 2:10 to go in the first quarter. And the Bunnies getting the ball back for their second drive. Didn't take them long to get down the field in the first drive after getting a

0: fourth down stop. Good to see, though, the special teams able to execute that punt without any issues. That was one of the big deciding factors in last week's game, was that bad snap that led to Sangamon Valley's second touchdown. Okay, pistol set. Todd takes the snap and hands off up the middle, running up across the 35 to the 40.
1: Brought down by three times, not taking it.
0: And it was Trey Grant. I believe. No, it was Bo Epperson on the carry. He got up to the 39-yard line. It's enough for a first down, and they're right back on the ball. First and 10 at the Bunny 39-yard line. Todd has him down and set, takes and turns, hand off to Epperson, lowers the shoulder across the 40-yard line. Keeps the legs turning up to the 44 is where the near set official is going to spot it.
1: Up to 44, gain 5, second down.
0: Pick up a 5 for Epperson. They're right back on the ball. Second down and 5, 1:24 to go, first quarter. Pistol set. Todd takes and turns, and they blow it dead. A false start against the Bunnies.
1: The 5-yard penalty to the previous spot. They move the ball back to the 39-yard line.
0: So that wipes out that Bo Epperson run. And they put it right back at the 39-yard line, right in the middle of the two hash marks. No need for Fisher to huddle. They're ready to go. They send Trey Grant out to the left as the lone wide receiver from the pistol. Now they motion Huberdine over to the right. Snap, take and turn, handoff to Epperson, and he's ripped down to the ground after a short gain. Epperson got across the 40-yard line, but not much more. Call it a pickup of 2.
1: Stop for the Titans, not before getting up to the 41-yard line. Gain of 2.
0: And a third down and 8 coming up. Bunnies quickly back on top of the ball. 35 seconds to go. They have to run this play before the first quarter expires. Probably the last play of the first quarter. Third and 8. Todd is set. Motion from left to right. He takes the snap. Fakes the handoff. It's a keeper up the middle across the 50, 45, 40. He's gone. 30, 20, 15, 10, 5. End zone.
1: Touchdown.
0: Another read option.
1: Todd, a 59-yard touchdown.
0: And Andrew Todd scampers
1: for
0: another long touchdown run. 2 seconds remaining in the first quarter. Fisher 12, Tri-County nothing. On a third down and 8 play, the Titans unable to seal the hole right up the middle. Good job by the Bunny offensive line, and now they're going to go for 2. They sit split receivers one by one on either side. For the pistol, Todd takes, fakes the handoff, throws to the end zone. Wide open is Colby Chandler. The 2-point conversion is good. And it's 14-0 Bunnies over the Titans with 2 seconds remaining in the first quarter. Back in a moment on Classic Rock 92 on the Axe, presented by the Kirchner Building Center.
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0: Touchdown run of 50-plus yards for Andrew Todd. Three-play drive for the Bunnies. 2-point conversion good, and it's 14-0 Fisher over Tri-County. Kirchner Building Center kickoff coming up. It'll probably just be this kick return with only 2 seconds remaining in the opening frame. They run up to the ball, left-footed boot away. And it's taken by Cummins. Hand off to Ryder Johnson, and he's buried to the grass at the 20-yard line. They tried the same thing again with Cummins getting the kickoff, handing off to Ryder Johnson. Couldn't get anything, though. Good kick coverage by Fisher, and it'll be Titan ball. When we come back, through one quarter of play, it's Fisher 14, Tri-County nothing. 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
0: Start of the second quarter, Art Engineer Zach Rojan, I'm Gabe Newman. From Oakland, it's Fisher 14, Titans nothing. Tri-County has the football. They spotted it at the 22-yard line. It'll be on the far side 22 as we begin the second quarter of play. Beautiful night here as we take a look at our weather report presented by the Emerald Acres Sports Connection. It is, let's see, what is it? 77 degrees out right now as the Titans take the snap and a handoff up the middle in the T formation.
1: Here to the near side. Ethan Prater, the ball.
0: Ethan Prater gets the carry that time.
1: 4 yard line.
0: Comes up to the 25 yard line. Pick up a two. Second down and 8. The sun was beaming down on us and it was a little toasty, but as soon as it went behind the trees, it's turned into a very nice evening. Okay, Titans break the huddle, second down and 8. Price has him down and setting the team movement on the defensive front. And the Bunnies give the Titans a free 5 yards.
1: The Bunny. That'll be a 5 yard penalty from the previous spot. Going to move the ball to the 29 yard line. Second and 3, Tri-County.
0: Tri-County took advantage of a bunch of Sangamon Valley penalties, especially in that first quarter last week. Especially on that opening drive. Ironically, it was a 15-yard horse collar tack-it-on foul that really got the storm going after their first big play of the game. Seen a couple big plays today. That was something Nate Albaugh has really been trying to limit, those big plays. They're killer. Second down and 3, ball spotted at the 29-yard line. Price under center in the tee, takes and turns. And no, has it in his hands, and he throws, and it's complete at the 35-yard line. Calvin Budd on the reception. It's enough for Tri-County first down. First Farmers Bank and Trust first down, and a completion, a pass completion for Caden Price. He completed a pass for the 2-point conversion last week. They tried a couple of other passes with little success. They really kept it on the ground. Titans going to the air there out of the T formation. And they move the sticks. Ball resting on the near side hash at the 35-yard line. Price breaks the huddle, hands the Titans down and setting the tee. Takes the snap, hands off to Charlie Cummins. And he fights forward for a pickup of 3.
1: The charge of the money. Up to the 38-yard line, gain of 3, second and 3, Titans.
0: So second down and 7 coming up after a 3-yard pickup by Cummins. 6 foot, 170-pound freshman. And if he hasn't hit his growth spurt yet, he is going to be a monster. Second down and 7. 9:30 to go, second quarter, 14-0 Fisher. Price looks to his left, now gets under center in the tee. Hands off quickly up the middle.
1: Ryder Johnson
0: on the carry across the 40-yard line. It'll be third down and short. We'll see where they spot it. 4-yard pickup. And 3 yards to go for a new set of downs. Third down and 3 coming up. You feel like the way the Bunnies have been able to have success on offense, the Titans have to find a way to get something on this drive and match that. Third and 3. Titans break the huddle. Got to get to the 45. They're at the 42. Price center takes and turns, and the handoff to Cummins. He's across the 45 before he's tackled. An open field tackle there. I believe it was Bo Epperson on the open field tackle. I think if he wasn't able to, it's kind of an arm tackle too. If he wasn't able to pull down Cummins, he would have raced away. There was no safety help. Andrew Todd did not have a great angle. As it is, it's a First Farmers Bank and Trust first down, back-to-back. Well, not back-to-back, but 2 first downs in this drive for the Titans. They break the huddle, ball spotted at their own 47-yard line. Price is under center, takes and turns. And it's Cummins rushing it off the left end, across the 45 into Bunny territory, and forced out of bounds across the 40-yard line, and a late flag at the end. We'll check it. Usually when you see a late flag out of bounds, it's on the defense. Titans would love for a free 15 yards. The white hat official is standing right on the tee, and it's personal foul against Fisher. Tack it out 15 yards. Charlie Cummins bursting onto the scene so far in this game. And when it's all said and done, they spot the ball on the far side hash at the 22-yard line of the Bunnies. A personal foul. Not sure if it was for a late hit. It looked like it was probably for a late hit, as they forced Charlie Cummins out of bounds and just kept on going. Okay, first and 10 at the far side hash, 22-yard line. Price is under center, takes the snap, and he hands off up the middle. Across the 20, Ryder Johnson on the carry. They spot him at the 16-yard line.
1: Timeout.
0: And a timeout taken by Fisher. They have seen this get away from him a little bit. And so Jeff Palmer, their head coach, takes a timeout. We will as well. Back in a moment on Classic Rock 92 on the X, presented by the Kirchner Building Center.
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0: All right, the Titans have the ball. Second down and 4 with 7:39 to go in the second quarter. 14-0 Fisher. But the Titans are marching there in the red zone here at the Bunny 16-yard line. For audio engineer Zach Rojan, I'm Gabe Newman. Great to have you here on a beautiful Friday evening.
1: Second down, 5 yards to go.
0: Northern Coles County. All right, the Titans run away from their sideline, and now they are over the ball. T formation, Price has him down and set. He takes the snap, and he fakes the handoff, running it up the middle, and he is taken down right at the line of scrimmage. And he was sandwiched between two Bunny players. Maybe picked up a yard.
1: No, they
0: say no gain on the play, so third and 5. Jeff Palmer had to call a timeout there. Both teams have 2 remaining now. because the long run by Charlie Cummins and then the 15-yard personal foul got him set up deep in Bunny territory. And then another long, decent run by Ryder Johnson. And the Titans were starting to build some momentum. See if they can pick up this third down and five. Ball's at the 16. Price keeps it. No, hands off up the middle.
1: Ryder Johnson
0: fighting to the 10-yard line. He's across the line to gain. It's a first down. They'll spot it at the 11, so they will set the sticks back up. Right in the middle of the hash marks at the 11-yard line. First down and 10. 6:30 to go. Titans trying to find an answer. And a home opener for the Tri-County Titans. We get five of these home games this year. Tri-County breaks the huddle. Price gets under the center in the tee. First down and 10. And he hands off. Bouncing it outside is Cummins to the five, to the goal line. And he is in. Touchdown! Touchdown, Titans! Charlie Cummins, an 11-yard touchdown run. And the Titans are an extra point away from cutting the deficit in half. They may go for two here. We'll have to see. I think that's what's going to happen. Landon Smith was the one that jogged over to the Titans sideline to give the play to Caden Price, and now he will give it to the huddle. Titans going for two, 14-6, 5:59 second quarter. Trying to make it a six-point game. T formation, Price under center. And the give is up the middle, right to the goal line. And he is
1: short
0: not in.
1: 1 yard for a two-point conversion. Ethan
0: Who was that on the carry? Ethan Prater got the ball that time. Tackled a yard short, and so it remains Fisher 14, Tri-County 6. 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
0: Titans have scored touchdowns in back-to-back games. That did not happen at all last year. I don't believe. I'd have to double-check that. I don't believe so. They only scored 28 points all season. And they trail at 14-6, 5:59 to go, second quarter. Kirchner Building Center kickoff coming up. Adisa Eskew kicked an onside kick last time. He runs up to it, kicks another one, and this time it is fallen on by James Hammock. Spells the first name J-A-Y-M-Z. And we have a timeout for an injured Titan. Let's see, who is that? He's laying right at the midfield stripe. It's Ethan Prater. He's down on the ground receiving some attention. We'll step aside for a quick break. This is Titan High School Football on Classic Rock 92.1 The X, presented by the Kirchner Building Center.
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0: Ethan Prater still being checked out by the Titan training staff after that onside kick. Adisa Askew tapped it with his foot right up the middle. And unfortunately for the Titans, James Hammock was right there. He was able to secure the football and fall down onto it. While we have a second, I want to tell you that our live stream at MyRadioLink.com or on the free MyRadioLink mobile app is powered by Lakeland College. 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Okay, Ethan Prater is now sitting in an upright position. Looks like they're encouraging him to make an effort to try and get back on his feet. The longer he stays down, the more you worry. It's a big part of this Titan running game, big part of this Titan team on both sides of the ball. And they're getting him back on his feet now. So he's back up on his feet. 5:52 to go in the second quarter. 14-6 Fisher. Got a First Neighbor Bank area scoreboard update for you. Mattoon leads Rantoul 14-6. Rantoul held on with Tolono Unity last week. Ended up losing that game, but a somewhat close game. Mattoon has a slim advantage over the Eagles right now. El Paso Gridley taking on Charleston. Just south of here. El Paso Gridley, of course, a Class 2A state semifinalist last year. They are up 28-7. Just getting going in the second quarter in Charleston. First and 10 at the Bunny 48-yard line from the pistol. Todd is set. One receiver either side. He takes the snap and hands off up the middle to Epperson. Bo Epperson across the midfield stripe. Tackled at the 46-yard line. Bunny's going quickly. Second down and four. Pick up a six on that first down run. Receivers one by one in the pistol. Todd takes the snap, fakes the handoff, going downfield, and it is caught by Trey Grant at the 20-yard line, and he's tackled right there. Play action pass, and Todd threw from it this time. And Trey Grant, the 5'10", 160-pound senior wide receiver, able to find a pocket of space. They spot the ball at the Tri-County 21-yard line and get right back on top of it from the pistol. Todd takes and turns, hand off to Epperson, and he gets across the 20, across the 15, down to the 13.
1: 12-yard line.
0: Bunny's moving quickly here.
1: Second and four.
0: Right back on top of the ball. Todd takes and turns, hand off to Epperson, who's tripped up.
1: And another handoff.
0: That was Landon Smith flying off that Epperson's left edge, getting a chance to trip up Epperson. And the big boys on the defensive line cleaned it up. Third down and one. Bunny's back on top. On top of the ball, handoff to Epperson, and he's across the 10-yard line. It's going to be enough for a first down. First and goal, Fisher.
1: Again, the ball carrier. Inside the 10 to the 8. First and goal, Bunny.
0: So first and goal. Fisher right back on top of the ball. They split Grant out

0: They'll give Mateus Gularte a chance here to kick it. He missed one earlier, and then the bunnies went for two on their second touchdown. Snap, spot, hold, kick is up. Got plenty of distance, and it's good. Right down the pipes. 21-6. Bunnies over the Titans. Back in a moment on Classic Rock 92 on the Axe, presented by the Kirchner Building Center.
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0: Andrew Todd running all over the Titans here in the first half. He's got three rushing touchdowns. The latest one makes it 21-6 with 3:48 to go in this first half, second quarter. So the Titans will get the ball back. See if they can build on that last drive that ended in a Charlie Cummins 11-yard touchdown run. Kirchner Building Center kickoff upcoming. Kickoff team for Fisher still huddled up. Don't even really know what they need to talk about. They finally get the kick away. It's taken by Cummins at the 15. Fake the handoff. Cummins takes it up to the 20. Has a hole across the 30. And is wrestled down. The ball came out at the end. Taken down at the 35-yard line. And Fisher recovers. Charlie Cummins coughed up the football.
3: Grayson
0: That's a
3: Bear,
0: backbreaker for Tri-County. On the kick return, they have done that either handoff or the latest one, a fake handoff on the kick return. And Cummins unable to secure the ball, and it's a fumble. So it's Fisher ball. They have it right at the Titan 35-yard line, close to the near side hash. The Bunnies, a perfect 3-for-3 on their offensive drive so far. They have Grant out to the right. And a motion in Huberdine from left to right. Snap. Take and turn. Hand off to Epperson. Breaks one tackle, and he's tackled across the 30-yard line.
3: Up to the 30-yard line. Gain of 5. Adisa
0: Eskew
3: in on the stop.
0: Adisa Eskew in on the tackle for the Titans. 5-yard pickup on first down. Fisher back out to the line. Up to the line. This time they send Grant out to the left. Pretty much mirroring their last play with the motion from right to left this time. Snap to Todd. Fakes the handoff, pitches to the left. And it is Colby Chandler. Gets across the 30-yard line and is tackled.
3: Gets it up to about the 26 yard
0: near the 25-yard line. They're spotted at the 26. So a fake handoff and then a pitch to the left. And now it's third down and 1. Grant out to the right. Snap. Take and handoff to Epperson. He rumbles forward enough for a first down. He's across the 25-yard line, down near the 20. They spot it at the 21. Good enough for a First Farmers Bank and Trust first down. First and 10 at the 21-yard line, 2:20 to go and counting until halftime. Grant out to the right this time. Andrew Todd is looking at his far side visitor sideline, and now he's down and set in the pistol. Takes the snap, hands off to Epperson. Epperson fighting forward across the 20-yard line. Didn't get much more after that. They will put the ball down at the 18-yard line.
3: We'll call it 3 to the 18, second and 7.

0: running.
1: And second down and 7 coming up. Bunnies back to the huddle quickly. I don't think they're, or the line rather, they have not huddled up once on offense. Split Trey Grant out to the right as the lone wide receiver. Now they motion Cooper Miller from left over to be another wide receiver. Two wide receivers, both on the right-hand side. 7 seconds on the play clock. Todd set, takes the snap, fakes the handoff. Looking to the right, has plenty of space. Rolling to the right, throws, and it is batted. And incomplete. Broken up on the far side.
0: It's caught.
1: Oh, they say it's caught.
0: By Trey Grant.
1: I thought I saw an incompletion signal. No.
0: Nope, it's incomplete. Correction, incomplete. 3rd and 7, Bunny.
1: It was incomplete. Far side line judge immediately made the safe signal. Incomplete sign. And it's 3rd down and 7 at the 18-yard line. Clock stopped with with triple ones on the clock. 1:11 to go in the first half. Todd takes the snap. And he is tackled in the backfield. Looked like a little bit of a miscommunication. He held the ball out to his right, expecting Epperson to take it. But Epperson was on his left. And Todd just had to make something out of a broken play. Good job by the Titans to not let a very explosive player make anything of it. It's a sack for the Titans.
0: We've got timeout. Bunny.
1: And the Bunnies take a timeout with 47 seconds left and a 4th down and 9 coming up after we take a timeout as well. Back in a moment on Classic Rock 92 on the Axe, presented by the Kirchner Building Center.
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1: Fisher going for it on 4th down and 9. The ball is at their Titan 20. Two receivers either side. Fake the handoff. Todd to the end zone. It's caught for the touchdown. Colby Chandler on the receiving end of a touchdown pass. 20-yard touchdown pass. He ran a post right up the middle and found a pocket. And make it 4-for-4 for Fisher on offense today. 27-6, 42 seconds to go. Setting up the extra point, the Bunnies are.
0: In for the extra point, number 20.
1: Galarte. Ready to go. It'll be Trey Grant holding for him. He puts the ball down. No, he fumbled the snap, and he's tackled. And the extra point goes awry. Trey Grant had the ball bobble off of his hands, Tony Romo style, and had to try and make something of it, but the Titans were all over it. And it remains 27-6, Fisher over Trott County. 42 seconds left. Back in a moment on Classic Rock 92 on the Axe, presented by the Kirchner Building Center.
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1: Kirchner Building Center kickoff coming up after the Bunnies went for it on fourth down and threw a 20-yard touchdown pass, Andrew Todd, to Colby Chandler, a 5'9", 165-pound sophomore listed as a running back, but was playing a wide receiver position on that play. 42 seconds to go until halftime. They run up and boot it away, and they kick it to Cummins, who had some trouble fielding it, fakes the handoff up to the 20, to the 25, and tackled right there.
0: Kickoff over the 36-yard line. Grayson Zinger,
1: they will spot it right at the 25. Yeah, 25-yard line. First and 10 for the Titans. Down 27-6. Last time the offense was out on the field, they scored a touchdown.
0: We have official
1: timeout for the official takes a timeout. And we have a Titan player being helped off the field. Charlie Cummins is being helped off the field, unable to put barely any weight on his foot. Caden Price and Abdisa Askew, the ones helping him off. Oh, that's not good for Tri-County. He's their touchdown scorer. They've already lost Ethan Prater. As of right now, he may be back out there now. And he's being carried over to the bench. Okay, first down and 10 at the 25-yard line. Price takes the snap, and the handoff goes up the middle. And the ball came out again. I think Tri-County fell back on top of it, though.
0: Tri-County, Ryder Johnson.
1: Ryder Johnson, not sure if he got the carry, though, but he was the one that fell back on top of the ball. And the clock will run out. Final 10 seconds ticking off the clock. No one's going to take any timeouts. And at halftime, in the Tri-County home opener, it's Fisher 27, Tri-County 8. Stick around for our halftime report. We'll take a look at the First Neighbor Bank area scoreboard. And we will also take a look at the upcoming schedules presented by the Emerald Acres Sports Connection. That's coming up in a moment on Classic Rock 92 on the Ax, presented by the Kirchner Building Center.
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1: 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Their offense has been prolific so far, mainly from their quarterback, Andrew Todd. Junior quarterback has rushed for 3 touchdowns and thrown for another. And the Bunnies are a perfect 4-for-4 on offensive drives, converting them into touchdowns so far in this game. The Titans were able to get on the board in the second quarter thanks to an 11-yard touchdown run from Charlie Cummins. He was helped off the field late in the first half and unable to put any weight on his right leg. So hopefully he's able to get sorted out. He's had a great first half, couple of big runs in that drive that ended in him scoring a touchdown. Titans went for 2 and didn't get it. And at halftime, it is Fisher 27 and Tri-County 6. We'll take a look at our First Neighbor Bank area scoreboard update when we come back on Classic Rock 92 on the Axe, presented by the Kirchner Building Center.
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1: 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Mattoon has a 20-6 lead over Rantoul right now. El Paso Gridley over Charleston, 42-7. That game's not even at halftime yet. Arcola leads Sullivan right now at last check, 7-0. Effingham over Mount Carmel, 21-13. And Casey Westfield and Mater Dei at 7 apiece. Arthur Lovington, Atwood, Hammond, the Titans' next opponent, leads Sangamon Valley 7-0. The last time that I was able to get an update on that game. Taking a look at the standings in the Lincoln Prairie Conference right now, it's kind of tough when you're only one game into the season. Sangamon Valley, Nokomis, Sullivan, and Fisher all won last week. And Tri-County, Arcola, Cumberland, and Argenta Oriana all lost last week. Arthur, Lovington, Atwood, Hammond also won. They beat the newest co-op, Villa Grove Heritage, 48-21. And they are taking on Sangamon Valley right now. That game's at halftime. We'll step aside for a break. When we come back, we'll take a look at the upcoming schedule presented by the Emerald Acres Sports Connection. Back in a moment at halftime, it's Fisher 27, Tri-County 6. 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
1: Halftime rolls along from Oakland, Illinois. It's Fisher 27, Tri-County 6 here in week 2 of the high school football season. I mentioned it a little earlier. Tri-County's next game is at Arthur Lovington Atwood Hammond, the defending Lincoln Prairie Conference champions. That's going to be a tough one for Tri-County. That'll be a 7 o'clock kickoff. We'll be on the radio at 6:40 from Wilson Field in Arthur, Illinois. Following that is a couple of home games against Nokomis on the 11th of September and against Cumberland on the 18th. I have confirmed that that Cumberland game is on Friday. It was originally supposed to be on Saturday the 19th, changed back to a Friday game. So Tri-County has all Friday games this year. That's a big difference from last year. They had 3 or 4 games that had to be played on a Saturday. Following that Cumberland game, it's 2 road games. The Titans go at Villa Grove Heritage and at Sullivan on the 25th and the 2nd. They close out the home slate with the home game against Argenta Oriana on October 9th and close out the regular season with a game at Arcola on October 16th. Tri-County volleyball is off to a 1-1 start. They lost to Oblong on Monday, the 24th, in 2 sets, and then beat Tuscola in 2 sets on Tuesday. Their next game listed is the 8th at Shelbyville. And then following that is at Marshall on September 14th. This is according to Max Preps, and I don't have the official schedule pulled up that was posted on social medias a couple of days ago. Tri-County Cross Country has a meet tomorrow at Paris. So that'll be going on tomorrow morning from Paris High School. That's the next cross country meet. Titans coming back onto the field. They'll warm up as we get ready to go for the start of the second half. The Titans will get the kickoff to begin the second half. Remember, they won the toss and deferred, but got the ball anyway thanks to a recovered onside kick. So we will take one final timeout of our halftime report and be back for the start of the second half after this. This is Tri-County High School Football on Classic Rock 92 on the Axe, presented by the Kirchner Building Center.
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1: 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Great to have you along for the ride. It is 27-6 Fisher over the Tri-County Titans as we begin half number two. 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All right, here we go. The kickoff is underway, and Charlie Cummins, good to see him back out onto the field, lets it bounce into the end zone for a touchback. It bounced at the 15-yard line. They kicked it away from Cummins, and it took a friendly Tri-County bounce into the end zone. I guess a friendlier bounce would have been going out of bounds. So the Titans will have it. As we begin quarter number three, first down and 10 at their own 20-yard line. Ball splitting the hashes perfectly. Price gets under center, four down linemen defensively, takes the snap, and it's a handoff to Cummins. Bounces it outside across the 30, and he is tackled right there just across the 30-yard line. Not before he gets it up to... Looked like there was a little trickery on the handoff. It didn't look like Charlie Cummins got the handoff initially. Thought Price was going to keep it, and then all of a sudden Charlie Cummins was bouncing it off the left tackle and got a pickup of 12 yards. And a First Farmers Bank and Trust first down. Titans break the huddle. Ball resting on the far side hash, 32-yard line. Titans in the tee, Price under center. Now looks to his home sideline, changing the play. He takes the snap and runs it off the left side. No, it's a handoff right up the middle. That was Ryder Johnson on the carry. Got nothing, maybe lost a yard. And second down and 11 coming up. So Johnson loses a yard on the first down carry, and the ball is spotted back at the 31-yard line of the Titans. We'll see what adjustments they made at halftime, see if they're able to claw their way back into this game. Set, take, and turn. And Price keeps it himself, throws it downfield, incomplete. Going for Charlie Cummins, who ran a route from the T formation. It was a wobbling pass and had no chance of getting to him. And third and long now coming up for Tri-County. By the way, a First Neighbor Bank scoreboard update for you. Finally, at halftime in Charleston, 54-7, El Paso Gridley. So they are ranked pretty properly as one of the best 2A teams in the state. Third and 10, Price in the tee, takes the snap, and the handoff up the middle. Big hole up the middle across the 40-yard line. Close to the first down markers. Ryder Johnson on the carry. And we'll see where they spot it. Oh, kind of a short spot it looked like from up here. It's going to be fourth down and one. A pickup or 10-yard rush right up the gut for Ryder Johnson. The Titans gave themselves a chance to keep the offense on the field with that run. So fourth down and one. To be a good time for a Titan tush push. Just find a way to get the yard they need to keep the chains moving. Price set in the T formation, takes in the handoff, goes to Cummins on the outside, and he is buried right at the line of scrimmage. They're not going to give it to him. Just waiting for them to confirm it. Once they spot the ball, and it is officially a turnover on downs. They were pretty confident that, I believe it was Charlie Cummins on the carry, like that he didn't pick up that yardage, though they spot the ball right where the line to gain was. But anyway, the Bunnies come back out. They split out their wide receiver, Trey Grant, out to the left. Andrew Todd, a yard behind the center, takes the snap, turns, hands off to the fullback, Epperson, and he gets across the 40-yard line down to the 38. Bo Epperson, the workhorse for these Bunnies. He's been kind of the jab to this offense. Second and seven, snap. And the handoff up the middle. Epperson, big hole up the middle across the 25, down across the 20-yard line. Just as I said, Epperson was the jab. He runs for a big, big gainer for the Bunnies. I was right in the middle of saying Epperson's been the jab to the haymakers of Andrew Todd. He's looking at the far side sideline for the play. The Bunnies are back on top of the ball. First down and 10 into the red zone at the 19-yard line. Far hash. Grant out to the left at wide receiver. Snap. Handoff. No. Keeper for Andrew Todd, and he has stood up at the line of scrimmage. Adisa SQ, Cooper McQueen. A whole bunch of Titans in on the stop.
0: No gain on the play. Second and 10,
1: Bunnies. And it'll be second down and 10 after Todd was stood up right at the line of scrimmage. No need to huddle again. They communicate the play. They send Grant out to the right. The Bunnies wearing their all-white uniforms with it's either black or navy blue lettering. I'm going to say it's black numbers. They motion Hewardine out from left to right. Snap. Take and turn, hand off to Epperson. Big hole on the right side, across the 15 to the 10, down near the 5.
0: Bradley Hunt
1: in on the tackle for the Titans. And it's a fresh set of downs, first and goal for Fisher. Less than 7.5 to go, third quarter, snap. Hand off to Epperson, tripped up at the line of scrimmage. Ryder Johnson got a great burst off the right side and was able to trip up Epperson. His momentum took him back to the line of scrimmage. Actually gained a yard on that play. Second down and goal from the 5. Snap. Handoff. Epperson. And Cooper McQueen this time takes him down, but he is in for a touchdown. Epperson kept the legs turning on a snap from the 3-yard line. Cooper McQueen unable to pull him back, and it's another touchdown for Fisher. They lead it 33-6, pending the extra point. Last time they tried an extra point, The holder, Trey Grant, bobbled the snap. They're 1-for-3 on extra points today, the Bunnies. Here comes the snap. It's a good one, and the kick is up and good. And it is 34-6. Fisher over Tri-County. 7:01 to go. Third quarter. Back in a moment on Classic Rock 92 on the X, presented by the Kirchner Building Center.
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1: Touchdown run of 3 yards for Bo Epperson. Matches his total from last week. He had 199 yards on the ground, only punched it in once, though. Their quarterback, Andrew Todd, threw for 2 touchdowns. Kirchner Building Center kickoff coming up. Titans ready to return it. They have Charlie Cummins to the left, Ryder Johnson to the right. They run up and boot it away, and it'll be taken by Cummins. Dropped and then picked back up at the 10-yard line. Fakes the handoff up to the 15-20. Bouncing it out to the right-hand side. Tackled just shy of the 25-yard line.
0: Around the 23-yard line.
1: The Titans will take over on offense. So this Tri-County defense has no answer for the Bunny offense today. 5-for-5 on touchdowns. Or on offense in scoring touchdowns, I should say, for Fisher. 6:52 to go, third quarter, 34-6. Bunnies over the Titans. And here we go. First down and 10. Ball's on the near side hash at the 23-yard line. Price under center in the tee. Takes the snap. And a handoff goes up the middle. Up across the 25-yard line, Ryder Johnson the carry that time. They spot the ball at the 26-yard line. 3-yard pickup on first down. Our tight level sponsors, Horizon Health, Lang's Auto Body, Prospect Bank, RE/MAX agent Neil Wood, Land and Residential in Tuscola, and the Farm Center, Ryan Buckler. Second down and 7 at the 26-yard line. Clock's running just a couple ticks over, 6 minutes to go in the third. Titans only have 3 seconds on the play clock. They're down in the tee, and they do get the snap off. It's a handoff to Ryder Johnson across the 30-yard line.
0: Brought down by Logan.
1: Close to the sticks. Offensive line able to open up a big hole for Johnson to run through.
0: 31-yard line.
1: A spot of a yard short. And to get to the 33, they're at the 31.5. So it's third down and a short 2 yards. Titans break the huddle, 5 seconds on the play clock. In the T formation, Price under center takes and turns. And handoff up the middle to running it to the right side, Ryder Johnson. He's close. I don't think they're going to give it to him. Back to the line of scrimmage. That's all he got.
0: Fourth and one, Titans.
1: And fourth and one, and the Titan punting unit is coming out on the field. Back deep to punt it away, Clayton Apple. On to return it is Trey Grant. The Bunnies also get Colby Chandler into the game dual returners standing just beyond their own 40-yard line. Good snap to Apple. Left-footed boot. Boot and a big kick. Fair catch called at the 30-yard line by Grant, and he takes it. And the Bunnies will take over at the 30-yard line.
0: 38-yard punt for the Titans.
1: Back out on offense, Fisher goes. They've been high-flying so far. Tri County getting to that point in the ball game where they're just looking for something to build on. They got a tough game next week against Arthur Lovington at Wood Hammond. And then a couple of games after that, back at home against Nokomis and Cumberland. If they can stay healthy, I like their chances in one or both of those games. Okay, 428, ball's at the 30-yard line on the near side hash. Snap and the handoff. No, a keeper for Andrew Todd, and he is tackled right at the line of scrimmage. They gave him a couple of yards. Give him two on a read option. Todd kept it himself, pulling it away from Bo Epperson, and it's second down and eight. Clock's running with a couple ticks over 4 minutes to go. Ball's at the 32-yard line. Receivers one by one from the pistol. Andrew Todd set, takes the snap, and keeps it, pitches it out to the right. And this is Cooper Miller, stood up. A couple of across the 35-yard line, tackle just shy of the 40. It'll be third down and short. Five-yard pickup for Miller. And that triple option is giving the Titans fits. Third down and three. Ball spotted at the 37-yard line. They got to get up to the 40. Receivers one by one. For the pistol, Todd takes, hands off. Epperson right up the middle, breaks a tackle across the 45. And brought to the ground by Bradley Hunt. It's enough for First Farmers Bank and Trust. First down. Bunnies move the chains again. Ball spotted closer to the far side hash, then not at the 46-yard line of Fisher. They split one receiver out this time. Trey Grant out to the left. Todd gets set, trying the hard count. Now looks over to his far side, the sideline. Still in the pistol formation. Epperson with his hand on the ground behind him. Todd takes the snap, fakes the handoff, keeps it himself, running it along the right side across the 45-yard line to the 40, to the 30, and pulled down just shy of the 25-yard line. It took three Titans to pull him down to the ground. Finally pulled down by
0: 28-yard line.
1: Kyson Howard.
0: 28-yard gain, first and 10, Bunnies.
1: 28-yard pickup on that play, and it'll be first down and 10 for Fisher. Ball on the far side, hash at the 28-yard line. One by one in the receiver department. They have Colton Huerdine out to the left and Grant out to the right. Snap. Play fake. Todd looking to throw. He's got a completion. That's to Cooper Miller, and he's tackled across the 20-yard line to the 19-yard line.
0: It'll be a gain of nine on the play.
1: 9-yard pickup, second down and one coming up. Less than 2 minutes to go in the third.
0: Second and two, Bunnies.
1: They mark him a yard shorter of that. Pickup of eight, second and two. Bunnies right back on top of the ball. Four down linemen, two deep safeties, two corners for Tri-County. Andrew Todd looking to his sideline, now gets set, 10 on the play clock. Now down to five as he takes the snap, fakes the handoff, pitches it out to Miller on the right-hand side, and he is fighting forward close to the first down marker, and he's going to get it. Had to break a tackle on the second effort, and he was able to pick up the first down.
0: First and 10, Bunny.
1: They put the ball down at the 17-yard line. First down and 10 into the final minute of the third. 34-6, Fisher. And they have the ball into the red zone here. Plenty of time on the play clock. 17 seconds. Todd looking over for the play at his sideline. Everyone is already set in the pistol, though. One receiver to the right. Snap. Take and turn. The handoff to Epperson. He's keeping the legs turning up to the 10-yard line.
0: Up to about the 10-yard line. Gain seven.
1: 7-yard pickup on the first down carry for Bo Epperson. And second and three coming up. Bunnies don't have to run a play here. And I do not think that they will. They're in no interest of getting up to the football. And that'll do it for quarter number three. Fisher knocking on the door one more time. They lead it 34-6 after three quarters of play. One to go from Oakland in week two of the high school football season. 34-6 Fisher over Tri County. Back in a moment on Classic Rock 92 on the X, presented by the Kirchner Building Center.
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1: 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That is education that fits your life. First down play, or second down play, throw it to the end zone, and it's caught for a touchdown. Andrew Todd on a play fake, looked to his left, and then Huerdine was open in the end zone. Second passing touchdown for Andrew Todd today, and Fisher has broken the 40 mark. One play into the fourth quarter. 40-6, extra point coming up. Galarte taking his steps back. Trey Grant, the holder. And the snap. And the kick is up. And it is good. 41-6. Fisher Bunnies over to Tri-County Titans. Back in a moment on Classic Rock 92 on the X, presented by the Kirchner Building Center.
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1: Another touchdown for Fisher. They lead it 41-6. Second passing touchdown of the day for Andrew Todd. And the Kirchner Building Center kickoff coming up for the Bunnies. Our audio engineer, Zach Rojan, here with you. I'm Gabe Newman. Great to have you along for the ride. The kickoff coming up And it takes a bounce at the 10, taken up by Ryder Johnson, or rather by
0: Charlie Cummins,
1: and he steps out of bounds at the 15-yard line.
0: At the 14.
1: He grabbed it on one hop and probably should have let it go. It was either going to go into the end zone or out of bounds. The Titans begin with not great field position at their own 14-yard line. First and 10, they trail 41-6. 11:50 to go in the game. Price breaks the huddle, has the Titans down and set in the tee. Takes the snap, and the handoff up the middle.
0: Ryder Johnson
1: spun around and tackled right at the 20.
0: Correction, it's Trey Grant in on a stop. Gets it up to the 20-yard line.
1: Spot the ball right at the 20-yard line. 6-yard pickup for Johnson. Second down and 4. Price gets the play, breaks the huddle. Back in the tee they go. Second and 4. Caden down and set. Takes the snap. And the handoff is bounced out to the right-hand side as a flag flies.
0: On the play.
1: Caden Price kept that ball that time. He did not hand it off. And he was pulled down right at the line of scrimmage. We'll check the flag. Not a ton of penalties in this game. And a couple of encroachments on Fisher.
0: Holding,
1: and it's holding against Tri-County. That might be the Titans' first penalty today.
0: Half the distance of the goal, going to move it back to the 10.
1: I'm trying to think. There was a couple of encroachments.
0: So
1: there was that 15-yard late hit. Those were all on the bunnies. I don't think the Titans have committed a penalty at all today. It's their first one, at least by my memory. Backs them up to the 10-yard line. It'll be second down and 14, 10 yards from the spot of the foul. T formation. Price center center. And the handoff goes up the middle. Ryder Johnson.
0: Ryder Johnson.
1: Gets up to back to the original line of scrimmage. Plus a couple of extra yards. 6-yard pickup. It's
0: third and 8.
1: Up to the 16-yard line. Henry Tate comes into the game for the Titans. 5'8", 240-pound freshman. Titans break the huddle, 6 on the play clock. They get set quickly in the tee. Price takes the snap. And the handoff up the middle, Ryder Johnson.
0: Again, handoff up the middle.
1: Been a workhorse today, and he gets up close to the line to gain. Actually, that was Charlie Cummins on the carry, not Ryder Johnson. Not enough for a first down, and here comes the Titan punting unit. Clayton Apple back deep to punt it away again. He's had some booming kicks today. Been one of the highlights for Tri-County today. Trey Grant to the right and Colby Chandler to the left on the return. This one's a high spiraling kick. Takes a neutral, kind of a bunny bounce, and it'll be downed right at the 35, called the 34-yard line. So I opened my mouth too early. Clayton Apple's had a couple of great punts today. That one, he hit a little too high. A lot of backspin. So 9 minutes to go in the game. Fisher takes over at the Titan 34-yard line, already up 41-6. Bunny's offense coming back out into the field. They've been really good today. They're huddled up on the far side by the numbers. The ball is spotted on the near side at the 34-yard line. Colton Huberdine stays on the far side at wide receiver. Trey Grant to the near side, one by one. Todd from the pistol takes the snap, keeps it and pitches it to the left. Running it with it is Chandler, and he takes it across the 25 to the 20, down across the 15 near the 10, inside the 10 actually. All the way down inside the 5. He had a ton of running room.
0: Marking it at the 4-yard line.
1: They put it at the 4-yard line, 30-yard pickup for Colby Chandler.

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1: And it's 47-6, Fisher. And we are over the threshold of a running clock. Extra point coming up. There's some personnel issues for Fisher. I think they're keeping the offense out on the field. I'm not really sure what they're doing. I don't think they know either. They're looking and not. Now here comes the kicker. Mateus Galarte. It looked for a moment like they were keeping the offense out on the field, and then either that was the plan and then they changed their mind or there was a miscommunication. But Galarte is out there now to try the extra point. Trey Grant set to receive the snap. And the kick is blocked. A late flag comes in. The kick was no good, but the play was blown dead. The Titan jumped off sides. There's some jawing.
0: We have two penalty flags on the play.
1: Between Noah Evans and one of the bunnies. Somebody rushed off the right end and completely blew up Trey Grant. Right after the kick got away. So it's offsides against the Titans, and then they're going to hit them with a personal foul as well. I believe they will enforce the personal foul on the kickoff. They move the ball a yard to the 1 yard line. As the officials are trying to sort this out. And they will try the extra point again. Trey Grant places the black kicking block onto the natural grass. Takes the snap, puts it down. Swipe it a leg from Galarte, and he puts it through the post. 48-6. Fisher over the Titans. Back in a moment on Classic Rock 92 on the AX, presented by the Kirchner Building Center.
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1: So they do not enforce that personal foul penalty on the kickoff. I thought there might be a chance that they do that. They just move the ball half the distance on the extra point attempt. So it will still be a kickoff from the 40-yard line like it usually is. 8:09 to go. We'll see a running clock as Galarte runs up and kicks this. It takes a bounce at the 20 into the hands of Cummins, and he hands it off to Ryder Johnson, running it across the 30 with a hole across the 35 and taken down across the 40-yard line. Good return from Ryder Johnson, getting the handoff from Charlie Cummins. That's really the first time that the Titans have done that, and it worked. Running clock under 8 minutes to go in the fourth quarter, 48-6, Fisher. Stick around for our post-game report brought to you by Emerald Lakers Sports Connection. We'll take a look at the First Neighbor Bank area scoreboard. One more look at the upcoming schedules. And put a bow on this one. Titans have a tough one next week. Going on the road to take on Arthur Lovington Atwood Hammond.

0: First down and 10 at the Titan 43-yard line. Price has him down and setting the tee. He takes the snap, hand off to Ryder Johnson, running it off the right hand, right side across the 45-yard line, taken down at the 47.
1: Seven in on the stop for the Bunnies. Gets it across the 45 to the 47, gain of
0: 4-yard pickup on first down for Ryder Johnson. Our booster sponsors, Berkey's Farm Store of Oakland, First Neighbor Bank, Harrelson Plumbing, Heating and Air, and McQueen Lumber, True Value in Construction. Second down and 6, ball on the near side, hash at the 47-yard line. Price under center, takes and turns, hands off up the middle.
1: And a handoff up the middle.
0: Getting close to the 50 that time.
1: Charlie Cummins.
0: Just a 1-yard pickup up to the 48-yard line. And it'll be third down and 5. They have to get to the Bunny 47. Titans break the huddle, down and setting the tee. Price under center takes the snap and turns and hands off to Cummins. He gets across the midfield stripe, but nothing more. Down to the 49 in enemy territory, and fourth down coming up, and the punting unit coming out for the Titans. On fourth and 2, Clayton Apple back deep to punt it away. Deep to return it. Trey Grant to the right. Colby Chandler to the left. It's a good chest high snap. High booming kick from Apple. Takes a bounce at the 20-yard line, and it'll roll to the 15 before it's downed there. Just inside the 15-yard line.
1: 36-yard.
0: Clock's still running, and the Fisher Bunnies take back possession. They lead it 48-6 over the Titans.
1: Mark it right at the 15, so it was a 34-yard punt.
0: They put the ball right at the 15-yard line. Landon Smith showing some senior leadership, going up to all of his Tri-County teammates on defense, telling them to lock in right here. Make this drive count. Even if it won't count on the scoreboard, just something to take in the next week. Okay, first and 10, receivers one by one, snap. And the handoff to Epperson, and he's tackled right near the line of scrimmage. Bo Epperson maybe picked up a yard.
1: Dylan rushing 24 on a carry.
0: Correction, it was Dylan rushing. A freshman, 5'6", 140-pound freshman getting the carry, not Epperson. So second down and 8 coming up. Ball's at the 16-yard line. Todd sends Blake Pierce out to the right. And the snap and the handoff, rushing it out to the left-hand side is Dylan rushing again.
1: Goes to the far side.
0: And he gets a yard or two. It'll be third and 8.
1: Third and 6.
0: Correction, third and 6. For the Bunnies. This is the backup quarterback in the game, by the way. Keaton Jones, a 6'1", 170-pound sophomore. Jones breaks the huddle. Under 3 minutes to go in the game. From the pistol, he gets under center. Well, it's not really the pistol then. He takes the snap, turns, hands off to rushing, who runs it up the middle. Not for much there. Titans did a good job of stopping it. And fourth down coming up.
1: The ball carrier once again.
0: And the punting unit is coming out. This is the first time that the Titans have stopped the Bunnies. And the Titans will get the ball back They'll have less than 2 minutes to work with the clock running as well. Calvin Budd going back deep to return it for Tri-County. Back deep to punt it away is Blake Pierce. He takes the snap, gets it, low line drive kick, bounced at the 15-yard line, takes a great Fisher bounce inside the 35 and downed at the 32. So good punt for the Bunnies. Late in this game, 48-6, they lead it over the Tri-County Titans.
1: 49-yard punt for the Bunnies.
0: And there'll be time for two or three more plays in this one. Once again, stick around for our Emerald Acres Sports Connection post-game show. We'll put a bow on this one, and we'll tell you who the Village Pump player of the game is. First down and 10, minute to go. Ball's at the 32-yard line, right in the middle of the two hash marks. Titans in the tee. Price under center, takes and turns. Hands off up the middle. Brandon, he breaks free. This is Ryder Johnson across the 30, to the 20, to the 10. End zone, touchdown. Touchdown, Titans. They had one right at the end of the game. Ryder Johnson for 68 yards. Misdirection in the backfield. Ryder Johnson broke free just like he did last week. And Tri-County adds a consolation score right at the end of this game. It's 48-12. Titans will go for two here. Why not? So Tri-County preparing to go for two after a 68-yard touchdown run by Ryder Johnson, his second touchdown of the season. They come on the T formation. Price under center. Takes the snap. Fakes the handoff to Apple. Looking to throw. Rolling to the right. Going to the pylon. And he runs in for the two. So Caden Price converts the two-point conversion himself. The clock is stopped with 46 seconds to go. And the Titans do get a little something to build on right at the end of the game. Let's pause 10 seconds for station identification. 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
0: 48-14, Fisher over Tri-County. The Kirchner Building Center kickoff coming up. 46 seconds to go in this one. So Ryder Johnson gives these home fans one more thing to cheer about on their way out the door. Abdisa Eskew has done a couple of kickoffs today. All of them have been onside kick attempts. See if he does it again. Waiting the officials to let him get out of the field. Oh, there was a Titan player, Carter Edwards, a little late getting out on the kick on the kickoff team. Abdisa Eskew holds his right hand in the air, gets the whistle, and we have a timeout.
1: Tri-County.
0: Taken by Tri-County. We'll take one as well. 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
0: Adisa Askew will kick a little squib, and it's caught on the fly by Colton Huerdine, and he falls down right there. There'll be time for one more play if they want to run it. Clock is running, less than 30 seconds to go. I think they'll just take a knee. Bunnies in victory formation. Andrew Todd is back out there to do the honors. Well, they don't even have to. They don't even have to snap the ball with the clock running.
1: And that's going to be the final play.
0: And the final seconds tick off the clock. Final score today was Fisher 48, Tri-County 14. 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
0: Our final score today was Fisher 48, Tri-County 14. Gabe Newman here with you, and our audio engineer Zach Rojan for the Emerald Acres Sports Connection post-game show. Fisher accelerated from the Titans early on thanks to three rushing touchdowns and a passing touchdown from their quarterback Andrew Todd, who was the star of the show today. He had the offense humming throughout this game. The Titans only got one stop, and that was when the Bunnies' backups were in. Other than that, they were cruising throughout this game and cruised to the 48-14 victory. The two Titan touchdowns, one courtesy of freshman Charlie Cummins in the second quarter. Titans went for two and did not get it. And then real late on, the last few seconds of the fourth quarter, Ryder Johnson broke free for a 68-yard touchdown run. Titans went for two. Caden Price faked a handoff and ran it to the right, trying to find a throwing lane. Didn't see anything, took it to the pylon himself, and ran in untouched for the two-point conversion. And that was the final score, which was Fisher 48, Titans 14. Our Village Pump player of the game is Charlie Cummins. He was integral in that one touchdown drive in the second quarter. Yes, he had a fumble on a kick return, but he injected some much-needed, energy into this Titan offense, really helping him out in the backfield throughout the game. And so he is our Village Pump player of the game. We'll take one final timeout, come back and check the First Neighbor Bank area scoreboard, as well as the upcoming schedules. Final score today was Fisher 48, Titans 14. Back in a moment on Classic Rock 92 on the X, presented by the Kirchner Building Center.
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0: Final score tonight, 48-14, Fisher over Tri-County. Time for a look at the First Neighbor Bank area scoreboard. Final from Charleston, El Paso Gridley with a big-time win over Charleston by a score of 54-21. The Trojans tacked down a late touchdown in the fourth with a running quarter, with a running clock. Elsewhere in the area, Mattoon up big over Rantoul, 30-6. Sullivan accelerated past Arcola 34-7. Tuscola and Shelbyville in a good one 18-14. Paris over North Vermilion in Indiana 42-12. Effingham and Mount Carmel tied at 21. Casey Westfield over Mater Dei 12-7. Newton over Westland 41-6. Monticello over Tolono Unity right now 21-17. And Central A&M is blanking Tremont 38-0. And the Titan next opponent, Arthur Lovington Atwood Hammond, has a 35-13 lead over Sangamon Valley. Finally, tonight I want to thank our sponsors that made it possible. 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Thank you to Zach Grosjean, our audio engineer, for his excellent job today. And for Josiah back in the Cromwell Studios, I'm Gabe Newman saying so long from Titan Field, where once again the final score, Fisher 48, Titans nothing. Thank you for listening. This has been a presentation of the Cromwell Media Group. on Classic Rock 92.1 The X, presented by the Kirchner Building Center.
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0: Getting Back with the Beatles here on the Classic Hit Station. What a great song and a great group. It's all their stuff ages really well, don't you think? I mean, gosh, we'll be playing that for many, many years to come, I'm sure. The incredible Beatles, arguably the greatest rock and roll band of all time. Okay, now I'm just saying, okay, no sense in starting a fist fight. Let's just all get along and sing along with more of that great music for your Friday night. Billy Squire, the Eagles on the way.
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0: Billy Squier singing Lonely is the Night here on a Friday night at the Classic Hit Station. So it's pumpkin spice latte time of year. They started serving them at some of the big coffee chains around the country this week. But here's some new data from Google Trends. They say pumpkin spice latte is the top trending latte search here in the United States this month. It's followed by cardamom latte. I don't know what that is, but it's getting some interest on the internet. Then there's banana bread latte and the peanut butter latte. But pumpkin spice does seem to be losing some ground when compared to things like tea and matcha drinks. So, you know, who knows? For some people who like pumpkin spice lattes, it'll never lose ground, right? It's pumpkin spice time of year. More great hits on your radio with Bon Jovi, Gin Blossoms, and more coming up next.
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0: Have that with your pumpkin spice latte, some gin blossoms, and hey, jealousy here on a Friday night. I'm Ray. How good to have you along and tuned in. I'm going to put together another hour of great songs for us on a Friday night. We'll start with Breakfast here at America. Super Tramp coming up.
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That Benatar and her hubby Neil on guitar. It's Love is a Battlefield. Ain't that the truth? Ray with you on Friday night, playing the classic hits you love here, one after another. How about something from the Wallflowers?

0: Billy Idol letting out a rebel yell, Friday night style here on the Classic Hit Station. Happy weekend. It's your buddy Ray on the radio playing all those great songs you love. And I got plenty more to come up here. We're going to head to the Casbah because it's Friday night and time to do some rocking with the Clash. Def Leppard 2 on the way.
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17: The forecast on 92.1 The Axe is brought to you by Coles County Speedway, proud home of the oldest micro sprint track in the U.S. Follow Coles County Speedway on Facebook for the latest race updates and events.
18: Saturday will be mostly sunny with a high near 86 and light southeast winds. Overnight, partly cloudy skies and a low around 67. Sunday turns sunny and warmer, reaching a high near 91 with southwest winds up to 20 miles per hour. Sunday night stays mostly clear, dipping to around 72.
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0: Rocking the Casbah on a Friday night with The Clash and Ray here on the Classic Hit Station. Hey, you know Carlos Santana? He says that he has found a cure to cancer. Well, he's not a scientist, but he claims to know. He says that the key is to not getting cancer is to avoid grievances. At a recent show, he said, quote, a specialist on cancer said he never met anyone that had cancer that didn't have grievances. I don't know, there's probably no scientific basis to that, but it kind of makes sense. If you walk around all the time carrying a grudge about something, it's got to be working on you in ways you don't understand, right? I don't know. Worth giving it a thought anyway. While you're doing that, stand by as I line up another set of great hits, songs you won't have any grievances about. Songs from Genesis, Sheryl Crow, and more. Coming up.
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0: Sheryl Crow singing a great song for us on a Friday night here at the Classic Hit Station. I'm going to make you happy with more of these great tunes to kick off the weekend. Got the Police standing by to kick off another hour of all those classic hits you love. Coming up next.
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white horses and ladies by the score, all dressed in satin.

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10: The forecast on 92.1 The Axe is brought to you by Coles County Speedway, proud home of the oldest micro sprint track in the U.S. Follow Coles County Speedway on Facebook for the latest race updates and events.
11: Saturday will be mostly sunny with a high near 86. Winds light from the southeast. Overnight, partly cloudy with a low around 67. Sunday turns sunny and hotter, reaching a high near 91. South winds increase to 13 miles per hour, gusting to 20. Sunday night, mostly clear, low near 72.
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0: 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And don't forget to tell a friend or two about us. We appreciate that. Also, brand new listeners, Lisa, also Joanna listening tonight. And we appreciate you tuning in.
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0: We are OCK in the U.S. of A, John Cougar Mellencamp, in the last weekend of August. How about that till next year? And this coming Tuesday is September the 1st.
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The art of holding my hand. It's Hootie and the Blowfish and Darius Rucker. Bob Worthington here. More great music near. And Roger, Maria, Jillian, also Edie listening in. We appreciate you. Here's Daryl Hall and John Oates.

0: Heading down to the fork in the road down yonder there and looking for the exit ramp, but there is none. You got to turn around, I guess, or stay where you are. Up around the bend, Creedence Clearwater Revival coming up. Song on this day in 1976 from the album Turn of the Cards, which really became a big, big hit during September of 76. We'll hear that song coming up. Also have something from the Joshua Tree from U2.
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11: The forecast on 92.1 The Axe is brought to you by the all-new Mucky Dogs Pub in Lerna. 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Repeat.
12: Saturday will be mostly sunny with a high near 86 and a light southeast wind. Saturday night turns partly cloudy with a low around 67. Sunday brings sunny skies and a high near 91 with southwest winds up to 20 miles per hour. Sunday night stays mostly clear with a low near 72.
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0: album in stores this week in 1976, and Don't Fear the Reaper became the big hit from that album during September into October of 1976. Blue Oyster Cult, Bob Worthington here, more great music near, and how about something from the movie Streets of Fire, former member of the Edgar Winter Group, Dan Hartman, with a big, big hit.
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0: 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And please, if you're out and about driving this weekend, please be careful, okay? 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

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Dario celebrating a birthday. Also, Nina, happy birthday to you on your special day. 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And all who are celebrating a birthday tonight.

0: There you go, dancing with your bad self again. Billy Idol, I'm Bob Worthington, and consider us your weekend soundtrack. No matter what you're doing this weekend, take us along.
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12: The forecast on 92.1 The Axe is brought to you by the all-new Mucky Dogs Pub in Lerna. 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
13: Saturday will be mostly sunny with a high near 86 and a light south-southeast wind. The night turns partly cloudy with a low around 67. Sunday brings full sun and a high near 91 with a south-southwest wind up to 13 miles per hour and gusts to 20. Sunday night stays mostly clear with a low near 72.
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0: And for autographs, if you have a short name, it's not a problem with an 8x10 photo. But when you have a long name like Worthington, you need the 11x13 or 11x16 size photos there. Hey, stick around. More great music on the other side. Alanis Morissette and The Clash are rocking on the way.
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0: 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Should I stay or should I go? 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

Staying out of Jerry and Cousin singing along in their tent, you know, the flashlights and the whole nine yards, nothing like that, you know, when you're a kid and you're camping out, right? Spooky stories. Boop. Didn't mean to scare you there. Here's Night Ranger.

0: Alien Ant Farm Smooth Criminal. Bob Worthington here. The weekend is here, and the last weekend of August. How about that, huh? Amazing. One day left of August next week, which will be Monday, and then we turn the page to a brand new month, the ninth month of the year already, September 1st on Tuesday.
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11: The forecast on 92.1 The Axe is brought to you by the all-new Mucky Dogs Pub in Lerna. 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
12: Saturday will be mostly sunny with a high near 86 and a light south wind. The night brings partly cloudy skies and a low around 66. Sunday turns warmer with mostly sunny conditions and a high near 91, but winds may gust up to 18 miles per hour. Sunday night stays mostly clear with a low near 71.
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0: They just don't fall into your lap. You got to go out there and just grab it and have the passion to make it happen. Running down that dream, go to it and do it. Tom Petty, stick around. ELO and the Wilson Sisters give us the nod. They're ready. And in Nancy next.
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0: 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Bob Worthington here. 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

Tucking in those dreams nice and tight, wishing you sweet dreams. It's our late, late, late movie. This one from the movie which starred Molly Ringwald, Pretty in Pink, for the class of 1986. O.N.

0: Come on, fess up now. Who you crushing on? Dave Matthews in the band. And please, if you're out and about driving, no texting and driving and no drinking and driving this weekend. Stay safe. Keep others safe as well. All right? All right.
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12: The forecast on 92.1 The Axe is brought to you by the all-new Mucky Dogs Pub in Lerna. 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
13: Saturday will be mostly sunny with a high near 86 and light south winds. Overnight, partly cloudy skies with a low around 66. Sunday turns warmer, mostly sunny with a high near 91, and southwest winds up to 18 miles per hour. Sunday night, clear, low near 71.
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0: Oh, a mean streak of cold you are. It's cold as ice, Foreigner. Bob Worthington here. More great music near. One of my faves from Fleetwood Mac. And you have something from Huey Lewis and the News waiting for you.
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15: The forecast on 92.1 The Axe is brought to you by the all-new Mucky Dogs Pub in Lerna. 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
16: Patchy fog will clear by morning, leaving a mostly sunny Saturday with a high near 86. Saturday night will be partly cloudy with a low around 66. Sunday turns mostly sunny and warmer, reaching a high near 90 with a southwest wind up to 18 miles per hour. Sunday night stays mostly clear with a low around 71.
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0: Seeger and the Silver Bullet Band and Hollywood Nights. Weekend is here. Let's enjoy it. The last weekend of August, by the way, and one day remaining next week of August, which will be Monday the 31st, and then it's September the 1st on Tuesday.
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0: Darius Rucker, Hootie and the Blowfish only want to be with Y-O-U-U, don't you know? Bob Worthington here, and a good morning. The weekend is here. Let's make it a great weekend.
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Kind of nice to start this early morning with a positive vibe. Yes, a positive word, right? Good morning, Chris Morrow. Glad you're up early with us as we roll into another hour of weekend classics. New Radicals, you get what you give.

0: You know, some songs just paint a vivid picture of what they're singing about. That one does it for me. Duran Duran with Rio this morning. And Chris Morrow rolling through early Saturday morning with Pearl Jam and John Mellencamp, both on the way next.
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14: The forecast on 92.1 The Axe is brought to you by the all-new Mucky Dogs Pub in Lerna. 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
15: Patchy fog will clear before 8 this morning, leaving mostly sunny skies and a high near 86, with a light south wind. Tonight will be partly cloudy with a low around 66. Sunday will be mostly sunny with a high near 90 and south-southwest winds up to 18 miles per hour. Sunday night will be mostly clear, low around 71.
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0: and you just sit there and died and you watched and died and you walked by and said, no, I'm dead.
1: Yeah, it is Pearl Jam's Even Flow. Good morning, Chris Morrow. We are rolling through early Saturday morning. Can you believe we're at the last weekend in August already? Labor Day just a week away. Labor Day weekend just a week away. But nonetheless, we've got the last shakes, I should say, of the long summer and a great summer weekend ahead with music from The Cars and ELO, both coming up next.
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0: The car's doing Shake It Up, and good morning, I'm Chris Morrow, shaking my way into another hour of weekend classics. Yep, the perfect Saturday soundtrack begins right here. Looking ahead on my playlist, I've got Heart ready to roll in just a bit. Going to bring on some David Bowie, and we'll lead things off with Queen next.
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For years, I've been trying to figure out how to use the name of that band, Toad the Wet Sprocket, in everyday conversation. I'm still working on it. Good morning. Welcome into another hour of Weekend Classics. Brian Adams.

0: I'm Mr. Floyd Wheeler, that's in charge from the United States. Now you hung up at your residence. I wonder why you hung up. Is there supposed to be someone else there besides your residence there to answer? Hello? This is the United States calling. Are we reaching...
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0: 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Good morning, I'm Chris Morrow. 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
17: The forecast on 92.1 The Axe is brought to you by the all-new Mucky Dogs Pub in Lerna. 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
18: Patchy fog clears by mid-morning, leaving a mostly sunny day with a high near 86. Tonight turns partly cloudy with a low around 66. Sunday stays mostly sunny and warmer, reaching near 90, with southwest winds up to 18 miles per hour. Sunday night is mostly clear, dipping to 71.
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0: Swinging that sledgehammer, Peter Gabriel this morning, and Chris Morrow getting ready to do some weekend visiting. Well, there's a new manners list out, as one expert put it. When somebody says make yourself at home, they don't mean literally. According to the Huffington Post, some of the rudest things you can do when you visit someone's home is simply snooping. Maybe it's medicine cabinets, under a bed, inviting somebody who was not invited. In other words, bringing an uninvited plus one. Feeding their dog without asking them. That could be a big no-no. And then the number one thing that people don't like is when you touch and move things without asking, like you're redecorating without their permission. Either way, I'm going to a barbecue, so if I mess up somebody's grass, I'll probably be okay.
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0: Steve Miller Band's Fly Like an Eagle this morning. And Chris Morrow, glad you're here, ready to roll into another early Saturday morning hour of amazing classics. I love putting these playlists together, and including people like Journey, one of the best power ballads ever, coming up in just a bit. Tom Petty and the Heartbreakers are on the way, and we'll begin with something irresistible from Robert Palmer, coming up next.
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John Fogarty and CCR, who will stop the rain? Good morning, Chris Morrow, rolling into another hour of Weekend Classics. Doesn't get much more classic than this. It's Separate Ways, Journey.

0: Foo Fighters, it is times like these. And good morning, I'm Chris Morrow. Well, we lost Dolly Parton last week. That's not news, but there's some things that her fans can expect in the coming months. She worked right up until the day she passed away. And many of the projects she was working on are going to still happen. Dolly on the Holly, it's a TV musical and a presentation for the holidays, still going to air. The Songteller Hotel in Dolly's Life of Many Colors Museum has a grand opening coming up September 29th in Nashville. And Dolly's Tennessee and Travel Stops will celebrate National Truck Driver Appreciation Week starting September 13th. She wanted to be sure all these things happened, and they will. Rest in peace, Dolly Parton.
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12: The forecast on 92.1 The Axe is brought to you by the all-new Mucky Dogs Pub in Lerna. 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
1: Patchy fog lifts this morning, leaving mostly sunny skies with a high near 86 and light south winds. Tonight, partly cloudy with a low around 66. Sunday, mostly sunny and warmer, near 90 with southwest winds up to 18 miles per hour. Sunday night, clear and mild, low around 71.
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0: It's the Boys of Summer from Don Henley. Good morning, I'm Chris Morrow, enjoying a great summer weekend. Well, maybe one of the last of the unofficial months of summer. Labor Day just a week away, hard to believe. Nonetheless, we are here all weekend, the final weekend in August with a great weekend soundtrack, including Stevie Nicks in Live, coming up next.
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0: It's Stand Back from Stevie Nicks as we wrap up another great set of Saturday morning classics. Yep, the weekend in full swing. Well, maybe just kind of getting started for some of you who were out too late Friday night. Nonetheless, I am here with another hour of great classics planned for you. Guns N' Roses and Foreigner both on my playlist, and I will begin with Kansas coming up next.
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Yes, it is so long, that Boulevard of Broken Dreams from Green Day. Good morning, making dreams come true as we roll through Saturday morning, a great hour of classics still ahead. I've got Foreigner coming up, and now it's Guns N' Roses.

0: foreigners feels like the first time. Good morning. Remember the first time you spent time online, maybe lingering at a website that you spent minutes or maybe even hours reading and scrolling through? Well, we're at that point in the internet's lifespan now where we can now look back with nostalgia at some websites that are no more or are mostly forgotten. Got a list of them here. Let's see if you played on any of those 10, 20, even 30 years ago, or maybe 25 years ago. I'll share that with you in a few minutes. And bring on Blondie and Third Eye Blind.
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18: The forecast on 92.1 The Axe is brought to you by the all-new Mucky Dogs Pub in Lerna. 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
19: Patchy fog will clear before 8 this morning, leaving mostly sunny skies with a high near 84. Tonight, partly cloudy with a low around 66. Sunday brings mostly sunny conditions, a high near 90, and southwest winds up to 11 miles per hour. Sunday night stays mostly clear with a low near 71.
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0: It's Call Me from Blondie. Good morning, I'm Chris Morrow. Well, were you one of the people, maybe an early adapter of online websites and different things to do? If you're nostalgic for a simpler time online, here are some of the best websites that you used to spend way too much time on. Remember Napster, the music sharing software? How about Ask Jeeves? Google kind of knocked that one out. AOL's Instant Messenger. I think AOL finally stopped operating maybe a year or so ago. And then there was MySpace, innovative in its day. 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

0: Well, you might think, and if you do think, you would be right. It's the cars this morning. And I'm Chris Morrow. Think I'm going to put together another great hour of classics for you as we roll into another Saturday morning hour of great music, including Eddie Money here in just a bit. I've got Rob Thomas and Matchbox 20 ready to roll, and Pat Benatar is next.
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And that's how we met Pat Benatar, her first hit, Heartbreaker, that peaked at number 23. Well, hi, it's Haynes Johns. Happy Saturday morning to you. Coming up next, your chance to live like the Robinsons on the Jupiter 2 without getting lost in space. I'll have where, that 7-digit price tag, plus how it could pay for itself

0: A song that peaked at number 4 for Matchbox 20, their third consecutive top 5 hit with Real World. All 3 songs coming from their debut album, Yourself or Someone Like You. Well, hi, it's Haynes Johns. Happy weekend to you. We thank you for including us in your Saturday morning. And here's your chance to live like the Robinsons on the Jupiter 2 without getting lost in space. Did you grow up watching that? I certainly did. Well, here's your chance to do that, but it comes with a 7-digit price tag, but it could pay for itself. It's an out-of-this-world Northern California home that just hit the market. It's a rotating home. It's in Novato, California, which is 25 miles north of San Francisco and 40 miles in from the Pacific. And it's a spaceship house for sale for the first time, part of a $3.3 million package, along with 6 other homes currently rented by tenants. So that's how it could pay for itself. So this irreplaceable combination of land, income, and history waiting for a new owner. 7 total detached homes spread out across nearly 2.3 acres that includes this rotating round house. It is visible from Highway 101. Only a 3-bedroom, 2-bath home built back in 1963, rotate up to 320 degrees. And for maximum sunlight, you can do that year-round. And also, you can change your outlook on life. And of course, in the wintertime, you face a certain direction to help heat the house. In the summer, you change it the other way to help cool the house. So there you go. So good luck with that. Just do a search for Rotating House, Northern California, and enjoy that spaceship house that could be yours to live like the Jupiter 2 Robinsons. Who knew? Up next, cruising with the band War after REM and their first top 10 hit.
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10: The forecast on 92.1 The Axe is brought to you by the all-new Mucky Dogs Pub in Lerna. 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
11: Today will be partly sunny with a high near 84 and a light south wind. Tonight, expect partly cloudy skies with a low around 66. Sunday turns mostly sunny and warmer, reaching a high near 90, with a south-southwest wind up to 11 miles per hour and gusts to 18. Sunday night will be mostly clear, with a low near 71.
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0: When you cruise around in low riders, you feel every bump. Some bumps you can't even see. Anyway, the cruising song from War that peaked at number 7. Well, hi, it's Haynes Johns. Up next, his first biggest, the first top 15 hit for Genesis after the biggest hit for Eddie Money.
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0: A song that peaked at number 14 for Genesis, their first top 15 hit with Misunderstanding. Well, hi, it's Haynes Johns on your Saturday morning. We thank you for including us in your weekend. I think a much-needed weekend after the passing of Dolly this past week. Quite rough for a number of us. So, anyway, what a legacy, though, that she's left behind. The world is poor, but heaven is much richer with the passing of her and her imprint on our world. Well, an outpouring of love and appreciation. Details about that coming up next hour after we get things going with the Eagles and Roxette with their first number one.
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Hit number 5 for the Eagles with Already Gone that peaked at number 32. My name is Haynes Johns, and up next, the world is poor, but heaven is much richer with the passing of Dolly. A worldwide outpouring of love, appreciation, and sadness, but wow, what a legacy. More next after Bon Jovi.

0: a song that peaked at number 2 for Linkin Park, their first top 5 hit with In the End. Well, hi, it's Haynes Johns, and our world is poor because we miss Dolly, but heaven is certainly much richer with the passing of her. However, our world is richer because of her legacy, an outpouring of love worldwide, plus appreciation and also worldwide sadness. Dolly Rebecca Parton, I never knew her middle name, passing, of course, this past Tuesday at the age of 80, a surprise, a brief battle with cancer that we didn't know about, only her very intimate, closest circle. Her family, Brian Seaver, one of her nephews, making the announcement, and he had agreed to do that much earlier, but he said, I had no idea what a heavy burden it would be. She passed peacefully, he said, at Vanderbilt Ingram Cancer Center in Nashville, surrounded by loved ones. But she sold over 100 million records worldwide. She won 11 Grammy Awards. Of course, her legacy extends way beyond music. A successful businesswoman and philanthropist, founding the Imagination Library to promote child literacy, inspired by her father who was illiterate and tried to learn how to read and his struggles with that. And to date, it has distributed well over 300 million free books. And that includes postage, by the way, to kids from newborn up to 5 years of age, all beginning with her beginnings at the rural Tennessee one-room house that she grew up in, the fourth of 12 children. Moved to Nashville at the age of 18 the day after graduating from high school to pursue her music career. Literally that afternoon, she was at the laundromat a couple of doors down from her apartment, and Carl Dean drove by. She caught his eye. He, you know, popped in and said, well, hey, what's going on here? And she said, I don't know, just got to town, just looking things over. So who would know that they'd be married a couple of years later and stay married for over 59 years. Of course, his passing back in 2025, but wow. She has over 3,000 published songs. I'm sure more will be coming out, plus 25 number one songs. Dolly, what a great legacy. She said, my goal was to make the world a better place and try to make people happy. You certainly did that, and then some. Literally, she says, I want to do that until the day I keel over. Well, you certainly did, and then some. Thank you, Dolly, for your inspiration and the great legacy you left behind and a great example you set for all of us. Up next, Stevie Nicks with her first solo hit after Loverboy and their first top 10 hit.
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15: The forecast on 92.1 The Axe is brought to you by the all-new Mucky Dogs Pub in Lerna. 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
16: Today will be partly sunny with a high near 84 and a light south wind. Tonight, expect partly cloudy skies with a low around 66. Sunday turns mostly sunny and warmer, reaching a high near 90, with a south-southwest wind up to 11 miles per hour and gusts to 18. Sunday night will be mostly clear, with a low near 71.
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0: 92 won the axe. We make weekends fun with the first hit for Stevie Nicks with Stop Dragging My Heart Around that peaked at number 3. Some help from her good friend Tom Petty and his Heartbreakers. Well, hi, it's Haynes Johns on your Saturday morning. We thank you for including us in your weekend. 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Coming up, you know, Kenny Loggins, his most recent top 5 hit after another first hit. 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

0: The most recent top five hit for Kenny Loggins, When Danger Zone, peaked at number two, blocked at number one by Sledgehammer from Peter Gabriel. Of course, Danger Zone coming from that Top Gun soundtrack. My name is Haynes Johns. Happy, happy Saturday morning to you. We thank you for including us in your weekend. Coming up, the Doobie Brothers with their first hit, after Sir Paul McCartney helps introduce us to Roger Moore as the new James Bond. And coming up next hour, the needle in the haystack. I wish this one was actually a wedding ring down the toilet on a commuter train in New York City. Yikes, what could possibly go right? Well, I'll have who and the miraculous how it got recovered, thanks to some superheroes. Coming up.
1: Pump up the volume.
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0: I truly believe that is the answer to many, if not most, of life's problems. Just chill and listen to the music. The first hit for the Doobie Brothers when it peaked at number 11. My name is Haynes Johns, and up next, the needle in the haystack was actually a wedding ring down the toilet in a commuter train in New York City. Yeah. I love the miraculous way it was recovered thanks to some superheroes. After the band, live.
1: You don't need no friends. Get back your faith again. You have the power to believe. Another dissident. Take back your evidence.

0: the highest chart success for Dee Snider and Twisted Sister with We're Not Gonna Take It that peaked at number 21. Well, hi, it's Haynes Johns with the needle in the haystack that turned out to be a wedding ring down the toilet on a commuter train in New York City. Yikes. How's that possibly going to get recovered? Well, it did, thanks to some superheroes, but in a miraculous way. The story from Julie, she never thought she'd ever see her wedding ring again after she accidentally flushed it down the toilet. She was on her way to work on the New Jersey Coastline train, went to the bathroom, was washing her hands afterwards, and realized that sink was out of water, so she had to use tissues to wipe the soap off of her hands, and then did that, not realizing that as she was wiping that off, it also took off her wedding ring. So she flushed the toilet, went back to her seat, and then realized, oh, wait, I don't have my wedding ring on. And I thought, you know, I wear it every day, so I thought, oh, I must have left it on my bedside table at the house. Called her husband to check. Nope, no ring there. Then she realized what happened. So she went to a couple of conductors on the train, told them what happened. They said, well, there's nothing we can do about it. Make sure you go to customer service when you get to Penn Station in the heart of New York City and file a lost and found report. She was doing that. Everybody felt so terrible. And thankfully, one of the supervisors said, we got to get that car out of service so we can try to see if we can find it for you. So they got that car out of service. And that's when pipe fitter Sharon Dixon hopped into work. And he actually found Angelico's ring sitting right there on top of everything. He said, just staring at you. So we knew how important the ring was, so we had to get everybody on board to get that thing recovered. So thankfully they did. They called her the next day, said, hey, we got your ring. So she said, you've got to be kidding me. They said, no, we got it for you. So they said, yes, and it has been disinfected. So she said, okay, I'll be right down. So she got down there and was able to meet a lot of people that helped get that ring recovered. And she says, I'm so thankful for that. She says, I never thought I'd see it again. So hopefully she took him some donuts or some sub sandwiches or something like that. Anyway, but she says, wow, a true miracle. Thank you all for being my superheroes. Wow. Can't believe that. Way to go, New York City. Represent. Up next, we'll do the highest chart successes for The Knack and The Spin Doctors, one of which goes to number one. Think you know which one? Take your best guess. I'll have those songs and the answer next.
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15: The forecast on 92.1 The Axe is brought to you by the all-new Mucky Dogs Pub in Lerna. 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
16: Today will be partly sunny with a high near 84 and a light south wind. Tonight, expect partly cloudy skies with a low around 66. Sunday turns mostly sunny and warmer, reaching a high near 90, with a south-southwest wind up to 11 miles per hour and gusts to 18. Sunday night will be mostly clear with a low near 71.
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0: Did you guess correctly? Yep, the highest chart success for New York City-based band The Spin Doctors. Two Princes that peaked at number 7. Before that, The Knack, their highest chart success, My Sharona, all the way to number 1, where it stayed for 6 weeks. And that gave them the number 1 song for all of 1979. My name is Haynes Johns, coming right back with Duran Duran and their first hit, After the Cars, and one of our theme songs here at the radio station.
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0: That's how we met Duran Duran. Their first hit, When Hungry Like the Wolf, peaked at number 3. My name is Haynes Johns. Coming up next, it's a 1-2 punch of hits. The first number 1 for Rick Springfield, then Foreigner, and their second top 5 hit. And all the way next hour, good news, bad news, good news about your dog, and that cliff, and that 200-foot drop, yee. I'll have Carl the Wonder Dog, where and how he was rescued, coming up.
1: 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The government is over $38 trillion in debt, which means the IRS isn't slowing down. 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

song that peaked at number 3 for Foreigner, their second top 5 hit with Hot Blooded. Well, hi, it's Haynes Johns, and up next, good news, bad news. Good news about your dog, the cliff, and that 200-foot drop. I'll have Carl the Wonder Dog and how he was miraculously rescued after those fine young cannibals.

0: That's me in traffic. Can we go like right now? The light is green. Hello, hello, hello. Van Halen with that song. Thank you, Sammy Hagar, for the inspiration. My name is Haynes Johns with good news, bad news. Good news about the dog, the cliff, and that 200-foot drop from Carl the Wonder Dog. And, of course, the first responders, once again, superheroes with Dixon Fire Department coming to the rescue. Dixon, 40 miles west of Nashville on I-40. Anyway, members of several different departments came together to rescue the dog named Carl. He got stuck on a ledge after falling off a cliff. And his owner, Scott Grissom, was like, there we were out at my friend's farm. The dogs were loose on the leash, you know, and just having fun exploring the farm and splashing in the creek. Went to this cliff lookout point to look across the ravine there. And a little before 6, I thought, well, it's time to go before sunset. So I called for Carl. He did not come. And then I heard him barking down the side of that cliff. The cliff is 200 feet down. Thankfully, it was only 120 feet that he fell. Only 120 feet. Thankfully, he landed on a ledge there. But because they called the crews and said, well, we can't get there now and do anything about it because it's nightfall. So we'll be out there first thing in the morning. So Carl had to spend the night there, 17 hours in total, stuck there, waiting for the rescuers to get there. So they deployed a high-angle rope rescue system, and they said these are the exact situations our members trained for. So a pair of fire special operations team members hooked onto ropes, rappelled down that cliff, got Carl into a duffel bag so they could safely get him back up top where he was safely secure and all good. A vet checked him out. He said, yeah, just some minor injuries. In fact, Scott, the human, says, well, he's already running around chasing balls like nothing ever happened. And the firefighter said, it's a miracle that dog lived. Seriously, falling 120 feet. And by the way, Carl is a Legato Romagnolo dog. Those are poodleish. So he's all of about 20 inches long and weighs 30 pounds, probably 30 pounds wet. But Carl, A-OK. Way to go. First responders, once again, the superheroes. Thank you. Up next, Blondie with their first number one, after Romantics and their highest chart success.
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16: The forecast on 92.1 The Axe is brought to you by the all-new Mucky Dogs Pub in Lerna. 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
17: Today will be partly sunny with a high near 84 and a south wind around 7 miles per hour. Tonight expect partly cloudy skies with a low near 66. Sunday turns mostly sunny and warmer, reaching a high near 90 with gusts up to 18 miles per hour. Sunday night stays mostly clear with a low near 71.
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0: The first hit for Debbie Harry and Blondie, and it went all the way to number one with Heart of Glass. My name is Haynes Johns, continuing that first hit theme next with Queen, after we kick things off with Phil Collins.
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0: 92.1 The Axe. We make weekends fun with the first hit for Freddie Mercury and Queen. Killer Queen that peaked at number 12. Well, hi, it's Haynes Johns on your Saturday. We thank you for including us in your weekend. And a week from today, next Saturday the 5th, bring your family and your appetite to the Arthur Fire Department for their annual pancake breakfast. 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Up next, we take a ride with Steppenwolf after another first hit. Listen for Soft Sell. And coming up next hour, it's been real, but apparently it's time to go. I'll have Who Said That and the finale of a major movie franchise on the way with 92.1 The Axe.
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1: Big wiggle, and we're going to see Graham Rahal get sideways. 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
1: And Rasmussen's got the lead. He sweeps around the outside and checks out on Pelot.
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2: Struggles in Washington, D.C. by Alex Pelot gave Kyle Kirkwood faint title hopes. A lot of points up for grabs this weekend. It's been a bit of a struggle for Kyle Kirkwood with a practice crash with Christian Rasmussen. This is Mark James. Welcome to the historic Milwaukee Mile for the Snap-on Makers and Fixers 250. Let's hear from many of the field of 25, starting with Michael Young.
4: Kyle, you'll start back in the field today. How is that car? Obviously, the first time you drove it, was it qualifying?
5: Yeah, it wasn't ideal, hence the qualifying result. But that was really our install to really understand what we need for the race. So it's good that we got those laps in. We didn't crash the car once again, even though it wasn't ideal. But now we have a reference. We're able to fix those issues going into the race, so we should be good.
4: Best of luck moving forward.
5: Yep, thank you.
4: Kyle Kirkwood will start 21st. Mark James.
2: Let's go to Jake Query, also with the pits today.
6: David Malukas will start 12th. That is his card number. Let's begin with that. It seemed in qualifying like you felt there might have been a little more speed in there. Your thoughts going into it?
7: I mean, we ended up just losing the front right tire, especially on that second lap. So, but I think a little bit from driving, probably pushing too hard on those entries, making it tough for the car. But, I mean, overall, I think it's decent for the time that we went out. And, I mean, we have a shot to do good in this race from that position.
6: We wish you the best of luck today.
7: Thank you.
6: David Malukas will roll off 12th. Seems fitting that we're on an oval, and just beside him to the right is Felix Rosenquist, who will start in the fifth spot. Your thoughts, Rosenquist, going into it?
8: It'll be interesting. Two long races, obviously. I think we felt pretty good on a long run yesterday, found some speed and quality today. So, yeah, we're excited. We think we have a good shot starting fifth today and I think seventh tomorrow. You never really know how it plays out. Track seems quicker today, so it'll probably be less of a daggy race, I think. But

0: there's still going to be a dag, and I think that pit sequence is going to be when you really need to be alert. So, yeah, we'll see how it is.
1: We look forward to watching it. Best of luck.
0: Thank you.
1: Let's roll some quiz. Michael?
2: Dixell start 15th. How's the car today? Actually qualifying a little bit different conditions. You feel you got something to make your way through the field?
0: Race running we did loads of yesterday. It seemed like it was okay. It's hard to tell because everybody was on different kind of situations in that practice as well. But, yeah, qual, we just underestimated way too much understeer, which was frustrating. Race 2, we're not so bad. I think we're starting 10th on that one. But today we're a little ways back.
2: Best of luck.
0: Thanks, man.
2: Scott Dixon will start 15th, Jay Query.
1: Pato Award will start on pole, talking with Felix Rosenquist and Alex Palou, amongst others. Let's begin with this. Obviously, that car, heck of a qualifying run, but what's it going to take here? Condition's a little different.
3: Yeah, man, it's cloudy out there, but I mean, it'll probably have an effect on the tire deck. The car feels good, though. We're starting on pole. I know we qualified fourth for this race, but everyone in front of us had engine penalties, so it's a lucky day today.
1: You like this track?
3: I love this track. I do. I'm looking forward to today, and I feel like, you know, I've got the car in a place that that reminds me a lot of 24.
1: Appreciate the time. Best of luck to you.
3: Thank you.
1: That is the pole sitter at Pato Award.
2: Romain Grosjean starting in that ninth position. A couple of grid penalties. I know you weren't happy with qualifying, but still you have a pretty fast race car.
0: Yeah, I think we. It's going to be interesting today. Obviously, qualifying is always something, but you have to think that a race length is about a stint is about 30 times quality. So tire deck will be a big factor. Hopefully, we have a very good car. We can make some passing.
2: We wish you all the best today.
0: Thank you.
2: Romain Grosjean will start in the ninth position. Jake Query.
1: Will Power will roll off third, and I'm going to interrupt him. He's talking to Scott McLaughlin, but let's begin with that. It looked like you had a really good car throughout qualifying. I would assume you're optimistic. Your thoughts going into this one?
4: Yeah, car was good in qualifying. Nice balance. Hopefully, it's the same for the race. Obviously, it goes through various different balances, phases over a stint, so it's up to stay on top of the tools and see where we stack up.
1: A little bit cooler and there's some wind now. How much does that change what it feels like in that car?
4: Definitely adds grip the how fast it was in qualifying, so yeah, I'll be interested to see what this does to the race.
1: All right, be safe, buddy. Yeah,
4: thank you.
1: Will Power rolls off third. Michael?
2: Louis Foster will start on the outside of row number 3, a fantastic qualification run for Louis just a little bit earlier today as he gets set to roll off again in the outside of that row number 3 position. One of the best qualifying efforts for Rahal Letterman Lanigan Racing. Talk about your race car and talk about your expectations for today.
5: I think we should have a good race car today. We had a great qualifying session, so hopefully that can transpire into the race today. The Desnoud Honda's been absolutely great today. So, we'll see what the weather does. It's obviously going to be a fast race depending on the rain. Let's see what will happen, but looking forward to it.
2: Best of luck to you.
5: Thank you.
2: That's Louis Foster.
1: Dennis Hauger rolls off fourth. Let's talk about that. Young driver here starting in the top 5. Good opportunity for you. Your thoughts?
6: Yeah, we'll see. Seems like we have some pace this weekend. It's just about getting the bounce right on the day. It's going to be a long race, so try and have a good start and go from there.
1: You know, you're a hard guy to figure out because you're usually pretty even-keeled. Do you get nervous at all?
6: I think it's more adrenaline than anything else, which is good for you. So I'm just ready to get going.
1: Again, Dennis Hauger rolls off fourth. We wish you the best of luck. Michael?
2: Pato Award, making the fans happy, signing autographs, taking photos. We make our way through the remainder of this field. Joseph Newgarden set to roll off in that second position. Joseph, as you sign some autographs, thoughts on your car today? A heck of a qualifying run for you.
7: I think we had a good race car, so I'm excited to be out there with my crew and try and get a good result for Snap-on.
2: Good luck today and tomorrow as well.
7: Thank you.
2: That's Joseph Newgarden. He'll start on the outside of row one with those grid penalties and his teammate Scott McLaughlin starting 10th.
8: Busy weekend for you guys, and great job off the top. We heard from 10 drivers as we get ready to go racing later today, and you heard references to those grid penalties, among those with 9 position grid penalties, serving those today. But not tomorrow, obviously. Alex Palou, Scott McLaughlin, David Malukas, Rinus VK, and Stingray Robb. And we are hearing reports of a few drops here and there and some moisture not too far away, fingers collectively crossed. And as a result, things have been altered just a little bit in terms of our pre-race festivities, and we hope to have a 1:36 command time, which is an increase of about 9 minutes, moved it up about 9 minutes, and the green flag about 5 minutes after that, as we hope to go racing today for the Snap-on Makers and Fixers 250 here at the Milwaukee Mile.
9: The Snap-on Makers and Fixers 250 at the Milwaukee Mile is brought to you by Firestone, the official tire of the NTT IndyCar Series. 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
8: Moving ever closer, we hope, to pre-race festivities and ultimately the command of the Snap-on Makers and Fixers 250. You know, he missed us so much last weekend that he decided to forego being in the fastest seat in sports this weekend. Our driver analyst, Davey Hamblin, back with us here in Milwaukee. And, Davey, we are seeing covers being unfurled and a little bit of moisture converging upon the state fairgrounds here in Milwaukee.
16: Unfortunately, it does look like low precipitation is going to be here. It's hopefully light. It's not going to hopefully lose our track per se. We still have a little bit of time before the scheduled green flag. But let's keep our fingers crossed, Mark. I'm very confident we're going to get this in. It's just may be a little late.
8: It's been an interesting weekend. It was not a trouble-free session yesterday by any stretch of the imagination. Nolan Siegel with an issue early on, which prevented him from getting any lap time whatsoever. So qualifying today was basically an install for him, and then a well-publicized dust-up between Kyle Kirkwood and the defending race winner, Christian Rasmussen, left one of them having to go to the backup car and the other with not a very good qualifying position, Kyle Kirkwood.
16: Yeah, that's right. Kyle said that was basically a shakedown lap, warm-up laps, and going to start back in this field, but I expect him to move forward. And by the way, both of them, I mean, last year, Rasmussen won this race. We know how, you know, how fast he is around this place and what he could do, Mark. So two really good guys, two contenders to win this race. got, as you said, missed a little bit greedy down at turn three, caused big accidents for them and their crews to fix those cars overnight. It really, really cost them today.
8: Grid penalties for engine changes for Alex Palou, Scott McLaughlin, who was your pole sitter for race one, David Malukas, Rinus VK, and Stingray Ruff.
16: Yeah, going to move changes all up. How about this? Pato Ward qualified fourth, but he's going to start on the pole. But a lot of those guys with the grid penalties start up front. That's what you want to do, right? It is either if you have a bad car, you qualify towards the back, you really don't lose much. But then, you know, the fast guys up front, you want to qualify up there just to try to, you know, make that pain just a little bit less by not having to start so far back in the field.
8: Good efforts for Dennis Hauger, who will roll off fourth. Felix Rosenquist, fifth fastest. Louis Foster is up there along with Lundgaard. Romain Grosjean with the top 10 qualifying.
16: Really good run out of that coin racing, fourth and ninth right now, starting positions for their two drivers. So, you know, they're hoping for a great day. Foster, I'm happy to see that. That's a driver that... I don't feel he really cares for the ovals. He'd rather be on a road and street course, no question about it. But he's getting better and better. And I think the situation, you just have to focus to be better. And I think that he's working on that. By the way, his teammate did an outstanding job qualifying as well, Mick Schumacher, in that 13th position.
8: Surprising to see a couple of good drivers in the back. But again, because of that engine change, Kirkwood, because of that incident. But there's no question that if we expect things to hold true to form, guys back there like Santino Ferrucci, Kyle Kirkwood, and Rinus VK, who roll off in 24th, they may be worth the price of admission.
16: Yeah, I really hope so. You know, to VK and Ferrucci, I'll start with those two. I know they love the outside. They're going to go there. I just hope their car is good enough right now for them to do that, for them to be really good on the starts and restarts. Kirkwood, I think he'll be methodical. I think he'll work his way through the field and through pit strategies, he'll find his way towards the front as well. So it's going to be exciting to watch, especially those guys try to work their way toward the front.
8: It would be a fantasy, I believe, to say that you could do this on three stops. Four is testing the limits, most likely five.
16: Yeah, so you can do it on three stops, but as we've seen in practice, especially Scott Dixon, you know, he lost 22 miles an hour in those long runs. That's a lot of speed, and that's just tire degradation. That was just, and that's going to happen. So if no yellows come out whatsoever, the guys still may risk going a lap, basically two laps down, to try to get new tires on those cars. But I see with yellows coming out, and if you're half tanks or under, for sure, you're going to come in and pit. You're going to get new tires on. And if it's 15 laps to go in the race, why not? Come in and get new tires put on. So this could go to five, maybe even six. Now, there's 14 sets of tires allocated for each team here, Mark. And you got to remember they had practice and they have qualifying. So each team want to set back a minimum five for tomorrow's race, five for today's race, but don't be surprised. They may need a few more, so some of these teams maybe not use all theirs and try to have six for each race.
8: 1976 and 1980, the only two times this race was gone caution-free, so I don't like those odds.
16: Yeah, I'm not going to bet on them, that's for sure. Yeah. I expect yellow flags there. I mean, this track, the speeds that we're currently running around here are so fast, and these drivers do a great job. But these cars, as we know, in dirty air, they react differently with the deg of the tires. They handle completely differently. And there's going to be the fast guys that really find it. There's going to be guys way off the pace. So we're going to see a lot of overtaking. A lot of marbles are going to get gathered up on that side of this track. Expect yellows, just don't know how many.
8: 117 and 18th races in the storied history of this venue, and as we've talked about throughout the course of the weekend, there is no way, in terms of the pit strategy, that your fuel window is going to match your tire deg. And
16: right,
8: if you get into no man's land, like you said, Scott Dixon and others have done, boy, if you're at 15 laps from being able to come to the pits, you're going to have a handful.
16: Yeah, you're going to have a handful, and that's why I think, man, it's just knowing how much that the tire falls off in speed, and how much time you lose. By the way, you're going to go a minimum, one and three. You might go two laps down, but a minimum of a lap and three quarters down when you make these pit stops. So not good. Fairly long pit lane, as we talked about. To do in three, it'd be 62, lap 62, 124, and lap 186 is when you're going to need to pit to make that an easy three-stop strategy. But like I say, this my paper is going to be all marked up today, trying to figure out the fuel and the fuel strategy, or the race strategy for sure.
8: What's the grip level like?
16: It's actually, you know, really good. I mean, the temperature is cool. It was cool this morning. We've seen speeds increase, you know, pretty heavily in qualifying. Yeah. So it's overcast right now. As long as we keep this rain away, a small breeze, I don't think it's going to hurt you much. But right now, it's really perfect conditions, not only for these race cars, but for these fans as well.
8: It's the Snap-on IndyCar race weekend here at the historic Milwaukee Mile. This is the Makers and Fixers 250 and another 250 miles tomorrow, Davey. Hats off to Snap-on, the people with the local government, the Wisconsin State Fair, and also Penske Entertainment. An announcement prior to getting here, we're going to be here at least five more years.
16: Five more years. Love to see it. I'm happy that they're doing that. I think this is one of the tracks. And I can name off others that aren't on there that I would love to see on there as well. But this is one of them that needs to be on this series just because it's so different. It's a completely different challenge for these drivers and these teams. And we have great fans here in Wisconsin, so we love being here.
8: I'll see it. Watkins Glen.
16: Yeah, well, that's one. Yeah, that's one Watkins Glen, and I can keep going. I could go a little bit farther, deeper, but we'll just see what happens.
8: 10 minutes away from going trackside for pre-race festivities and an historic weekend in so very many ways in our nation's capital last weekend. Our Alex Wolf will recap it when we come back.
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8: On the Freedom 250, and what a weekend it was for Andretti Global, especially their talented young American, Kyle Kirkwood. Here's Alex Wolf with a recap.
23: With pomp and circumstance rivaling only the Indianapolis 500, the Freedom 250 Grand Prix of Washington, D.C. was a memorable event even before a single lap of the 250-mile race had been run. But in the end, it carried a familiar tone to the other new street courses on the 2026 IndyCar calendar. Pole sitter Alex Palou looked to be a factor early until he ran into an uncharacteristic stretch of bad luck. It started with a penalty near lap 40 for striking a tire from Mick Schumacher's pit. Then there was a bobble on pit road and a tire change before late wall contact relegated Palou to a 20th place finish. Andretti Global, which had won the previous new street courses in Markham and Arlington respectively, saw Kyle Kirkwood being the dominant force throughout the race. but he would have to survive a late bid for the lead by Scott McLaughlin that would end in the tires in turn one with almost 15 laps remaining. From there, Kirkwood would not be challenged, leading 128 of 147 laps to take the historic victory.
0: This is definitely the big one to win, that's for sure. It's not me, though. It's the team. It's the team that provided this car, this Sam's Club Honda, was absolutely on rails all day. All three cars were, right? One, three, and four. Every new street course that we've gone to, we've just outperformed everyone, and it's so cool to see. It's all the hard work and efforts of the engineers, the mechanics, the crew, everyone at the shop. This is their win, as much as it is mine.
23: Christian Lundgaard would try to close late, but had to settle for second. Will Power with another podium finish in third. Marcus Ericsson, the Markham winner, went from 21st to 4th, while the big mover on the day was Kiffin Simpson from 23rd to 5th. A very good run for Nolan Siegel in 6th. Scott Dixon was 7th. Joseph Newgarden 8th. Rookie Kyle Collett an impressive 9th. And Romain Grosjean, runner-up in Markham, rounded out the top 10. There were 6 cautions for 29 laps on the day. There were 7 lead changes among 4 drivers. Time of the race, 2 hours and 40 minutes, with Kyle Kirkwood winning the Freedom 250 Grand Prix of Washington, D.C.
8: And we will move ever closer to going trackside for pre-race festivities when we come back to the Snap-on Makers and Fixers 250 at the historic Milwaukee Mile.
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8: Snap-on Makers and Fixers 250 and Snap-on Milwaukee Mile 250 will be the 5th and 6th oval races of the 2026 NTT IndyCar Series schedule. 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

0: answer to the command, and the schedule was pushed up a little bit. Now it's back to the original time, and we hope that it stays that way. And, of course, the safety trucks are out for a little bit of moisture that's falling. We see some umbrellas popping up here and there, and it's all an effort to keep ahead of the conditions, if at all possible. And earlier today, qualifying set the field for tomorrow's Indy Next by Firestone event, and the championship chase simply could not be any tighter. To talk about that and give us a preview of what he'll be calling through turns one and two, we welcome in Nick Yeoman.
1: Yeah, appreciate that, Mark. A very spirited qualifying session earlier today at Indy Next by Firestone. Josh Pearson, who's still looking for that first win in Indy Next by Firestone, although his name has been tossed around in some rumors for some potential IndyCar rides, put together a blissful run around the Milwaukee Mile, two-lap average, good enough to grab the pole position. But you mentioned the championship. We've got three drivers in Indy Next by Firestone that are separate by just 18 points. Nikita Johnson, Enzo Fittipaldi, and Timur Kaharchek. Kaharchek's 18 points back, and he put his car on the front row. As for Johnson and Fittipaldi, they're going to start the race tomorrow mid-pack, but should be very interesting. Mark, we're going to close out the season with one race for Indy Next by Firestone here at Milwaukee. Then they'll get an opportunity to experience a doubleheader when we head out west to WeatherTech Raceway Laguna Seca. But that championship is far from decided, and all three of those drivers have shown strong rides of consistency and race-winning speed. Any of the trio will be deserving champions, but certainly really looking forward to seeing how everything shakes out when we go racing tomorrow in Indy Next by Firestone.
0: Thank you, Nick. And Davey just got the word from race control because of the moisture that's falling. Yep. We are on an indefinite hold.
2: Well, it looks pretty good from our booth in here. It's really dry, actually. But down on the track, just a little bit too much. Covers went back on those race cars. Just going to have to wait it out. Umbrellas popping up right now. Not a good sign. But looking at the weather, I mean, it does show a small little, it's not like a lot, just a little patchy. And so hopefully it dries up, clears up quickly.
0: Well, fingers crossed that we will get to the green flag eventually, and it may be some time. And when we come back, we'll go inside the paddock with Nick Yeoman.
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0: Card move back to the paddock because of the rain.
2: Yeah, unfortunately, as they move the cars, we could now see that the track is definitely wet. You see the dry spots underneath where those the race cars were. They have to have pit lane dry before we can race as well, so they're all heading back to the paddock. Going to be a bit of a delay here.
0: Yeah, not a total wash by any stretch of the imagination. I mean, it's not raining that hard, but it is raining, and it is noticeable. And one of the reasons why they, as you suggest, they want to get these cars back to the paddock, at least get them off the pit lane, is because that needs to be dry as well as the racing surface.
2: That's right. When it comes to, you know, we make pit stops. So you may have a pit stop on the first lap. Something could happen. So you have to, just for safety of the crew, the teams, everybody, pit lane has to be just as dry as the racetrack does. So they're going to get the dryers out. Matter of fact, the trucks are already out on racetrack. Continue to drive around here right now.
0: So let's get the mindset and the frustration level of these drivers. Jake Query, let's start with Graham Rahal.
10: I think this is cool. Graham Rahal is the only driver without an umbrella. Like, that's kind of cool, right? I mean,
11: it's not that bad out here right now. I mean, it's a bummer. Like, you actually, like, it's a decent little crowd for a Saturday. And, I mean, hopefully it just doesn't rain long, but I kind of fear that it may drizzle here for a little while. So we'll see.
10: What does that do, honestly, for just the psychology of a driver? You know, you got to get in the zone for a race, and then, boom, you wait.
11: I mean, it's the same for everybody. Dude, particularly with the experience that I have, I don't really get too high or low anymore when it comes to the start of a race, because you realize the progression of a race and as long as it is. And 250 laps around here, let me tell you something, man, with a lack of grip anyway and the tire degradation and yesterday how many guys are sliding around and all the stuff going on. I mean, look, it's you got to let this race come to you. And now I was excited because our team has actually done a good job this weekend. And I feel like we're finding some good things. And my car in particular, I'm trying, really doing a lot of development stuff. So I was excited to get out in the race and, you know, see what we've got. But I think we'll get to do it today. I think it'll just be a little later.
10: All right, we'll let you go find an umbrella.
11: Go Bucks, baby.
10: It's Graham Rahal. Michael?
12: I'm very appreciative of Alexander Rossi. He decided to come back into the paddock, so at least we're undercover. Graham just said he doesn't get too excited. He kind of waits things out, and now that we have a delay, you're ready to go, and now we wait. What say you on that?
13: Oh, I mean, this is pretty standard, I think. We do this a lot of Indy, it seems, every year, so nothing new. I mean, I think there's plenty of time in the day to get a race in today. I mean, I say that, but there's another sell behind this. But regardless, it's been an enjoyable weekend so far, and just look forward to getting racing when we can.
12: Coming off an event like D.C. and the magnitude of that, and now you have a doubleheader, the physicality of D.C. and a doubleheader here, is there any time to relax in the week, and how do you approach a week at the quick turnaround? I mean, we're bang, bang, bang, bang, bang.
13: Yeah, I mean, it's obviously a super trying stretch, because even before D.C. we had Portland and Markham, and then right after this it's Laguna to end the season. So I think it's tough on the guys and gals on the team. For us drivers, it's a little bit easier, because on those days between the events, like, we're not having to turn cars around and work on stuff. We can kind of go through our normal routine and have plenty of time to recover. So for us, it's not too bad, but certainly big demand on the teams, and looking forward to hopefully finishing out the year on a strong note for ECR.
12: What's this offseason going to hold for you? Flying, horses? What are you going to be doing at this offseason?
13: Probably not too much flying. I mean, I have a new baby, so spending as much time with him. I mean, he's new enough. He's still new to me, I feel like. Under 18 months old, Ed thinks I should make another baby. I mean, that takes some time. But
12: it'll keep you busy as well.
13: It'll do something. But, you know, the beginning part of the off season isn't really that slow. I mean, there's a lot to kind of wrap up. We still do simulator stuff, so it's not until we get to November, December time where it slows down. But, you know, I wish the off season was shorter, but ultimately we'll fill it. We'll fill it.
12: Look forward to seeing you on the grid here in a moment.
13: Appreciate it. Thanks.
12: That's Alexander Rossi. Jake Query.
10: David Letterman is here and was talking extensively with Graham Rahal, of course, one of the drivers from Rahal, Letterman, Lanigan Racing. I want to begin with that. You know, Graham is a guy that you've been able to see the entire progression of him from young man to now the veteran within this series. Do you learn something different each time you come here?
14: Well, I've seen him grow up. So chronologically, yeah, you do see a little something different. Now, he's a father of three young girls, so believe me, in to my experience, that is completely different. I have one grown son, and it's a whole different wing of the museum, isn't it?
10: I would think that that probably is as challenging from time to time as trying to just drive a one-mile oval, right?
14: Well, by the way, I'm glad you mentioned that. I'm here because I've always wanted to come to the Milwaukee Mile, because it's been part of my history in watching automobile sports, motorsports, automobile racing. And the idea of, after Indianapolis, everybody came to Milwaukee. And that was ingrained in me as a kid. And I thought, one of these days, I got to get to Milwaukee. And here I am today, and it's raining. So how about that?
10: Well, you know, hey, that means more time to sit and enjoy the ambiance of all of it. You know, there is so much David Letterman history here, like you mentioned, from A.J. Foyt to Rex Mays. I mean, there are so many great drivers that have driven here.
14: I remember Roger Ward seemed to be a guy in a, I think it was an old Roadster that was driving, racing up here back in the 60s. And it was thrilling, and the romance of it was unbeatable for a kid.
10: Is it still surreal to you to know that you are imprinted as well now within this sport that you grew up watching?
14: Well, it's impossible, because I'm on the inside and I can't see anything other than my own short-sightedness. So to be a part of something that has this global appeal and allure and romance, as I said, I've only been flattered by the experience.
10: Last, I wanted to ask you about this, just given the week of current events. I'm under the assumption, I don't know this, but I'm going to assume that you had Dolly Parton on your program over the course of the years as a late-night television host. And if so, just your recollections of her and the loss here within the American pop culture.
14: Well, she was one and only one. And whenever she was on the show, and I think we were lucky enough that she came to visit us, I don't know, half a dozen times, maybe 10 times. And I always used to describe Johnny Carson this way. When you see him in person, it's like you're on the bus with Abraham Lincoln. You've seen him. Is. And Dolly, oh my God, to be sitting next to her. And the energy, the effervescence, the kindness. And it was just an extraordinary experience. And she and Linda Ronstadt and Emmylou Harris sang on our show one time, and you take a look at that now, and it brings a tear to your eye. So a sad loss, bigger than we might have guessed.
10: Well, we'll see if the weather does clear up. I appreciate the thoughts, and best of luck for all three in the stable today within Ray Hall Letterman Lane.
14: Thank you very much. You're very kind for your time. I appreciate it.
10: That is David Letterman. Michael?
12: Yeah, with Christian Rasmussen back in the paddock area. Just talk to your teammate. It's a wait-and-see kind of moment here at the Milwaukee Mile. But for you, I would imagine the anticipation even greater, from the simple fact that you just want to turn a couple of laps here and feel out what you really have underneath you. Do you have an idea where this car is right now?
11: Yeah, I, you know, we obviously did qualifying in the new car, and it felt fine. You know, it felt exactly the same as it was yesterday, which is exactly what you want out of a backup car rolling back out. I think this car has pace as well. And ECRs have shown time and time again that even though they go for a backup car, we're not out of the fight. You know, shown that at the 500 multiple times. So, I have full trust in this car will be just as quick. We just missed the balance ever so slightly in qualifying, but we're going to have a good race car.
12: Game plan for you. You got a long way to go to get through this field. How do you pick them off? Is it a meticulous thing, or are you going to try to get as much as you can when you can?
11: Just, you know, one at a time.
12: I don't believe that. Well, I see you on the outside. I see you going down low. You put on such a show last year here at the Mile with your first victory, your only victory, and it was so impressive. What have you learned, taken away from that race, you feel you can still apply today with this? Well, we'll see how this track with the rain and if we lose any of that rubber, but going into the event today.
11: Yeah, the biggest thing for us this weekend is just score points. You know, like, we've had a really tough year with mechanical failures and, you know, getting caught up in other people's mistakes and stuff like that. So we're finding ourselves in a tough spot in the championship, fighting for leader circle money. So our main goal is beat the guys that are around us in the championship and score as many points over the weekend as possible.
12: Do you stay patient, or do you stay aggressive?
11: I mean, there's two sides to it, right? Like, at some point you got to be aggressive, and at some point you got to stay patient. You know, it's just finding that right balance.
12: Looking forward to seeing what you can do today. Best of luck.
11: Thank you.
12: That's Christian Rasmussen. Let's head back out to jQuery.
10: Scott McLaughlin, again, you're kind of the holdout here. You're the last one on pit road saying, wait, it looks dry now, right?
15: Yeah, I mean, I'm just trying to get it going, I guess. Have some hope. But I think, we'll see what happens. I mean, same for everyone. Just wait for it to dry, and hopefully we get a little bit of a clean break in the weather, and we'll be okay.
10: You know, I really appreciated at the end of the race in Washington, D.C., when you went for it and then you made no bones about it. Look, a win is there. You got to go for it.
11: Yeah.
10: When that happens to a driver, do you think about it over the course of the week, or how do you then say, we got another one to move on to?
15: No, I think I thought about it a lot, for sure, and talked about it a bit, but I was proud that I made that judgment call, because it's quite easy in my position where I've had a pretty hard sort of 18 months to settle just for a result, and I didn't want to, like, do that. I felt like it was one of the biggest races of the year, if not the biggest, outside the 500, and I said to myself before I came off there for that restart, I was like, if I get a good run off 7, I'm in at 1. I don't care what it looks like or where it is, and because I wanted to win that race, and it was the only way I was going to win it. So, it's just part of it. If I was 2nd or 3rd in the championship, probably think about it a little bit differently, but and be smarter, but I'm nowhere in the championship, so it's time to go.
10: How hard has it been? You know, I mean, we all know that the wins for Scott McLaughlin are there, and they're going to come.
15: Yeah.
10: But how hard's it been?
15: It's hard. I mean, it's the longest streak in my career that I've gone without winning, and it's tough, but I've got an amazing team. We've got a lot of belief. Even today, like the way that we were 9th last out, and we still managed to put it on pole. That's a proud moment as the track just gets better. So we're in the game. We're really hitting our stride now. I hope, you know, that's what we want to just keep bringing to next year. I feel like I say that every year, but I really feel like, you know, I'm feeling great with my team and see the longevity in it.
10: Lastly, we're here in Milwaukee, which is in Wisconsin. If I'm not mistaken, you're a Badger football fan.
15: Yes.
10: Have you been to Madison?
15: I've been there, but I haven't been to a game. I got a tour of the stadium with their football program, amazing to see. So, yeah, feeling good. I want to try and get to Dublin and watch them play Pittsburgh over there. It'd be pretty awesome.
10: I want to see you do the jump around.
15: That's the reason why I like supported them, because I was like, I love that. And I also love Wisconsin. I really do love Wisconsin. Like, just the golf and the beer drinking and the cheese
10: like the cheese?
15: Brats. Like, they got a lot of good things going. So, yeah, it's good.
10: I appreciate the time. Best of luck today.
15: Cheers, man. Thank
10: Scott
15: you.
10: McLaughlin. Michael?
12: I'm hanging out with Santino Ferrucci. I want to go back to see what you were looking at the phone. There were some pretty badass looking race cars on there, or sort of sports cars or something. Ooh, some Corvettes. Is that yours?
16: Yeah, I've got a couple Corvettes. I've always grown up a Chevrolet in my family, so it's only fitting that I drive for them. But just killing time. Me and my buddy Sam here, we're talking about camera rigs, and we're going on some car rallies later this season, and yeah, just kind of working through all that stuff.
12: So I find it fascinating, though, as you look through your photo album, that you're looking at pictures of your cars, just wishing that you could be driving them right now. You talked about doing some stuff postseason. What do you have planned?
16: Yeah, so, you know, postseason, I've got a lot of things planned. Immediately after the last race, I'm going out to the Beloit to, season two premiere of Betting on Beloit with Kanya Shu and her family. And then following that, I will be off to Chicago for a car rally called the Cannonball Run Rally, which will be about 10 days, and get home, weekend off, and then I'm back out with Kanya's son Aiden at his race out in Barber Motorsports Park helping coach.
12: How did you get involved with the Cannonball Run Rally?
16: It's the first rally was up in the Northeast, and I had a couple of friends that entered in and did it, and I happened to meet a few of the owners, and I did the first leg as like a fun little thing. I mean, this is going back almost a decade ago, and I just stayed in touch, and I've done a couple throughout the years. I did the one last year, which was awesome. This year it's Route 66, so I'm super excited because it's the anniversary of Route 66, and I think it'd just be a fun time, great way to de-stress, and just hang out with a bunch of good people and cars.
12: So when you're not racing, you brought up a very good point here. You talk about Route 66. What is your favorite stretch of highway or interstate to drive that, if you just had time to chill and relax, what would it be?
16: Well, I mean, growing up in Connecticut, there are so many good roads to choose from. I mean, you just take off any side street, especially where I lived in Woodbury. In Texas, honestly, some of the best roads are when I go to the Foyt Winery in Fredericksburg. When you get out to those, like, you know, West Texas twisty roads or twisters. They call them the Twisted Sisters. But in that area specifically, the roads are awesome. And because there's no weather down there, they don't have like potholes or cracks or anything or big jumps. The thing that I did notice when I was down there, though, is occasionally you see a tarantula. And I will tell you, those are massive, and you try to avoid those.
17: Yeah, and armadillo, I mean, are they out there too?
16: I've actually almost hit more armadillos in Florida than I have in Texas.
17: So you got to be careful in Florida as well. Lastly, about today, obviously we're in a wait mode, and it looks like the rain is coming down even harder than it had before. Will it change the condition of the track? How aggressive do you get at the start of this race, not really knowing what we have even on those warm-up laps?
16: I think it makes it fun, right? I mean, we didn't run a high line or a low line session, so there's no grip down there to begin with. You're washing off some of the grip and rubber that's up there now. I mean, honestly, not sure what the car is going to do or what the car is going to feel like. But, you know, it's nice to see the fans stuffing it out in a little bit of rain. Really happy to see that. You know, this is such a great race. I think the rain's only going to make it better. You know, I think it'll increase tire deg. It should make more stops. Hopefully, you know, I mean, I'm sitting here chilling. Maybe some people get a little stressed out or impatient and, you know, are a little antsy come the race time.
17: When I say this, understand how I'm asking this. How Santino Ferrucci are you going to be at the start of this race?
16: About as much as I can be. You know, I really, really, really want to pull out a result for these guys. You know, this whole Homes for Troops crew, you know, we just have not had anything close to a representative year that I would want to see or Larry would want to see. And, you know, it's not due to anybody or one thing. You know, we've just been unfortunately unlucky. So, you know what? This weekend, you know, we're staying in a room that ends in 13. I've got a green helmet. I've just said, screw it. We're going to make our own.
17: There you go. Well, the unlucky turns you into a lucky man. Best of luck today and tomorrow again.
16: Thank you. I appreciate it.
17: Santino Ferrucci, guys.
0: And again, because of weather, we are in a holding pattern for sure, and fingers collectively crossed that we will get racing at some point during the day today. The conversation about Route 66, Davey, my bride and I have talked about it, and at some point, we hope when we retire that we're going to Route 66 is
2: yeah.
0: a bucket list.
2: Yeah, no, they have to do it, right? I have not done the entire thing. Want to do that someday myself. They have all kinds of runs, like hot rod runs and car runs that do that. And I think it'd be fun to go with a group of people and make a lot of fun of that, make a 4 or 5 day trip out of it.
0: Let's go back to Jay Query.
18: Okay, so the Milwaukee Brewers are currently, I believe they still have the best record in baseball. And yep. the guy that transports them around, I find this fascinating because here we are at an auto race. We're talking about Route 66. And Hank Wallenkamp, you are the official bus driver of the Milwaukee Brewers, correct?
19: Yes, sir. Yes,
18: okay, so you drive them. Now, my understanding is you drive them just from the state, or, you know, the team headquarters to the airport, right?
19: Yes, sir. And once in a while, we go down to Chicago and back.
18: Now, how far a drive is that to the airport?
19: It's about 12 miles.
18: They can't Uber that?
19: No, sir, not without me.
18: Okay, well, that's fair. Okay, so you've been doing this for how long?
19: The sixth year.
18: Okay, the sixth year in doing this. What brings you out here today to see the NTT IndyCar Series?
19: My son and I like auto racing. We always have. We go down to the Indy 500 every year. We like drag racing and NASCAR. It's a good bonding session for us, and we like just all sports.
18: Do you have a favorite driver?
19: Ferrucci.
18: Okay, we just got done talking to Santino Ferrucci, and he was mentioning how much he likes Route 66, which I guess is similar to the route between the ballpark and the airport, right?
19: Yes, that's very easy right down the road, easy to travel, except nowadays we're just redoing the highway.
18: Okay, well, yeah, the traffic. You only have 2 months to do construction in Milwaukee. I lastly want to ask you this. You told me this, and I want everybody to know this. I believe your direct quote is, the Brewers are all really good young men, right?
19: They are. They're spectacular. They're very kind, courteous, and very competitive. They're all winners.
18: You take other teams occasionally, right?
19: Yes, sir. We do the other
18: teams. Who tips best?
19: Milwaukee Brewers.
18: Good answer, Hank. Hey, listen, you guys enjoy it, and we will certainly look forward to hosting you next year at the Indy 500 as well.
19: Thank you. Go Brewers.
18: I appreciate it. Michael?
17: Kyle Collette actually walked outside from underneath the hospitality tent, and it seems like we're turning a corner here at least. Came out to join you. Appreciate your time. Assess the day. Assess this waiting. It's always the worst, right?
20: Yeah, but hopefully we can get the race going in the next hour or so. I think the IndyCar is doing a good job trying to dry the track, and hopefully we can put a good show for the fans that stay out there on the rain. Hopefully it will be soon.
17: We have really chronicled your season and how far you have come, and you have put together a lot of great drives. The results really haven't been what you wanted. Have you achieved what you had hoped to achieve in this 2026 campaign? Where are you mentally and as far as what you wanted and hoped for this year?
20: Yeah, yes and no. I think we've definitely put some really good performances out there in different occasions, but I think we were never able to capitalize every time. Just a couple of mistakes from my side, a couple of things going, some things that went out of our control that went the other way. So it's just a little bit of a yes and no to your question, because at the same time that we had some good races, some good qualifying and some good pace, we were never able to bring it home. I think last weekend was the first weekend that we had a clean race. And hopefully we can have two more here and Laguna as well.
17: We talked to your teammate, Santino Ferrucci, and he said, well, you know, to relax, I like to drive sometimes. Just get out and drive highways. What do you do to relax? What is your go-to, I just need to do this to decompress?
20: Well, I like to be outside, either like cycling, running, just enjoying myself outside with some people that I like. So whatever. It's good. I go outside and I just go cycling or playing tennis or whatever. So, yeah, it's kind of fun.
17: Okay, you do play tennis, but pickleball, is that a thing or not?
20: No, yeah, in the team we started to play a little bit in the days that we had a little bit more time away from the track. There's a couple of engineers here that and the mechanics, they are quite good. So we went out for a couple of times as well.
17: How do you fare in pickleball? What is it like compared to tennis? Are you good at it?
20: Yeah, I think I'm okay. I wouldn't say I'm good, but I'm okay at both. I can play.

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0: Snap on Milwaukee Mile 250. Going to be a busy day for our guys patrolling the pitch today. Let's find out who and what they'll be watching. Let's start with Michael Young.
39: Indeed, I'll be watching the entire pit lane of not only David Malukas, but Alex Palou. But the big key is going to be these pit stops. It's going to be interesting to see what happens. Everybody's saying 4, potentially 5. So we're looking at maybe 50 laps. That's what they have to do to make this 250 miles. Beautiful day. 69 degrees our ambient. Track temperature 98. Going to be a good one. 250 here at the Milwaukee Mile. Jake Query.
1: little bit further down pit road, those that I'll be

0: watching Marcus Erickson, Kippen Simpson amongst a pair of Penske, Scott McLaughlin, and as well Joseph Newgarden, who both start inside of the top seven. As for those that hop over the wall, what about those that won a championship? Talking about the team of Alex Palou, the engineer is Julian Robertson, the crew chief, Ricky Davis, the outside front is Terrence Swanson, the inside front, Carbon Balky. The rear changers are Devin Smith Harden and Jay Klopp. The air jack is controlled by Simon Brown. The tear off for Gilbert Swafford, and the fuel is handled by Steve Berry. Lee Orborough is that is the voice that will be in the ear of Alex Palou. He is the spotter for this race. A lot to watch over the course of this day at the Milwaukee Mile. DJ Clark, you have your eyes on who?
1: I have my eyes on Connor Daly, the Hoosiers rolling off in the top five, and he is always fearsome on ovals. Keep an eye on the Hoopas Hollinger racing driver looking through to break through for his first victory of his career.
2: Here we go, Davey Hamilton. Just about time to get going. The one to go at the line as they cross the start-finish line, fielded pretty good formation off of turn number
3: really
2: one.
3: Good formation. Obviously, Palou coming off of turn two right now. The rest of the 27 cars are going to file in behind him in really good shape. It's going to all be about this start. I think it's going to be a good start on ovals. They just got to file their way through turn one as they're going to turn three right now, coming down to this green flag mark.
2: It should be an exciting race for sure. And again, going to be interesting to see how the cautions, if there are any, how those match up with that fuel strategy. And will they have to wad it all up and throw it out the window early on if we get cautions early? Pretty good formation off of turn number four. Alex Palou, your series champion. David Malukas lead the field to the green flag, and Alex Palou gets a really nice jump. And Scott McLaughlin not wasting any time to the high side.
4: Well, he was trying to get around David Malukas. Malukas slammed the door shut. Further back, Connor Daly's gone top shelf. He's passed a couple cars, but here comes Malukas looking for the race lead side by side into three.
2: David Malukas likes the high side. Early on, we think that's the preferred line. He lifts ever so slightly and gives the position up to Palou. And again, that third place car running all by his lonesome is Scott McLaughlin, but here comes Connor Daly.
4: Got a crash mark at the exit of turn number four. It looks like Nolan Siegel has slapped the outside wall. He's pointed in the wrong direction. Connor Daly was not able to grab that third spot from Scott McLaughlin. It was tight in turn one, but again, a full course yellow, and it is Nolan Siegel out of turn four.
2: Started in the 18th position, Nolan Siegel, and the growing pains continue for that youngster here at the Snap-on Milwaukee Mile 250. Early caution, the Snap-on Milwaukee Mile 250 involving Nolan Siegel in turn number four, Davey Hamilton.
3: Yeah, one car incident actually would happen with Nolan. There was plenty of room to his outside, but he chose to go to the very bottom. And by the way, on the bottom on the exit of these corners, nobody ever goes there. So there was absolutely no rubber down there, no grip. Turned that car around, slid across the track. Fortunately, nobody hit him, because that could happen. He went right in front of the field, hits the wall. And then not only that, bad luck. He gets out of the car, goes to get in the safety car, and runs into the door of the safety car. So not a good start for Nolan.
2: Yeah, when it rains, it pours. How about drivers on the move off the top? Wow. Colton Herta already plus +7. Connor Daly plus +4. Louis Foster plus +4. Let's get an update on Colton Herta from Jake Query.
0: Talked to Rob Edwards just before this race began, and he said that in terms of Colton Herta and those within that Andretti Global team, the benchmark was they wanted to be sure to try to make it to lap 50 before they come in the first time. Of course, everybody, I think, has resigned themselves now to the fact this should be a five-stop strategy, although some have said they'd like to do it in four. But certainly, Mark, this incident at the outset of this race will benefit the fact that it should mean that everybody's going to be able to hit that magic mark here in terms of the first stint on fuel.
2: We talked about how caution are going to figure prominently, Davey, into the fuel strategy.
3: Yeah, and basically what it is, if you know, I would think that a four-stopper is going to be the magic one, and that is doing on lap 50, lap 100, lap 150, and lap 200. Yeah. That's a four-stopper. I would say to go in five is a bit of a stretch. This yellow is helping this, to helping them do that, to stay on track with that four-stop strategy, doing on lap 50.
2: Fortunately, Davey, not a lot of debris laid down on the impact of Nolan Siegel. Pretty quick cleanup by the AMR IndyCar safety crew.
3: Cleaned up really, really quick, and we're watching the cars catch up. Should be green maybe next time, but I know there'll be a couple more. But Colton Herta, we knew he was going to come to the front. I mean, obviously, he didn't get a qualifying run. But Connor Daly starting seventh, and he was really in third place when that yellow came out. Now he reverts back behind McLaughlin in that fourth spot, but what a good start for him.
2: Pits are open now. We'll see if there are any takers. It would be a roll of the dice, though, most assuredly. There'll be 8 laps complete next time by. Palou is your leader, Malukas, McLaughlin, Daly, Kirkwood in the top 5. Award, Newgarden, Will Power, Rasmussen, VK through 10th, 11th, Rossi, 12th, Erickson, 13th, Rahal, 14th, Lundgaard, Dixon, 15th, 16th, DeFrancesco, 17th, Herta, 18th, Armstrong, 19th, Ferrucci, 20th, Schwartzman, 21st is Rob, 22nd, Ilott, 23rd is Foster, 24th is Abel, Felix Rosenquist, 25th, Kiffin Simpson, 26th, Nolan Siegel, the first car out of the race. He will do no better than 27th today. And the field is single file as Nick Gilman sees him exit turn number two.
4: They will be in the control now of Alex Palou. Top six, six teams represented with Alex Palou and Chip Ganassi at the point. David Malukas going to line up right behind him. Then you got Scott McLaughlin, Connor Daly, Kyle Kirkwood going to restart fifth, and Padua Ward, who went to victory lane a year ago. Fans jump to their feet, Mark Janes. Alex Palou's in turn three as we're about to go racing again here at Milwaukee.
2: And congratulations to the fans of the Milwaukee Mile for this hefty turnout, and we hope you are treated to an exciting race today. Gotten off to an interesting start, most assuredly, as the green flag flies and their single file back through positions 12 or 13. Well back of the pack, Scott Dixon with a hard charge on Graham Rahal as Alex Palou exits turn two.
4: Yeah, it was a big wiggle, and we're going to see Graham Rahal get sideways. That's a miraculous save as the field goes left and right to split him. Somehow we stay green. No, we do go yellow. That was remarkable. Graham Rahal got sideways, Mark, mid-pack. It was a full-on drift all the way through turn number two. He saved it, kept it off the walls, didn't hit anybody, and thankfully, this is going to be a quick yellow flag.
2: Boy, they threaded the needle, Graham Rahal did, and I mean, he was just a passenger at the point that that car broke loose. And I, as Nick pointed out, and accurately so, I don't know how that didn't turn into a big wad of cars.
3: Yeah, he did a really good job by saving that car and keeping it, got it sideways, but kept it, got it straight very quickly. And what happened there is just dirty air, and the pace is really slow. And when the pace is that slow, you don't have a lot of downforce in these cars in those corners. And Graham got it sideways, got it straight back out, but great job by all the participants behind him to avoid him.
2: That was Scott Dixon and Christian Lundgaard on each side of it.
3: Yeah, and as a matter of fact, Scott Dixon's another one that's making up some ground right now, already in the 13th spot after his grid penalty.
2: I think, if I'm not mistaken, during pre-race festivities, I thought I got a glimpse of the fact that it's like maybe Scott's wife and kids are here this weekend, and we know what happened at, where was
3: yeah.
2: it, in Ohio?
3: Yeah, it's like they show up, he goes to victory lane. So that, maybe that's a good thing. Maybe it requires him to be here at all times.
2: So let's give you the full field rundown, because things jumbled up a bit prior to that caution on the restart. It's Palou, Malukas, McLaughlin, Daly, and Kirkwood. Then Award, Newgarden, Power, VK, and Christian Rasmussen. Rossi, Erickson, Lundgaard, and Dixon, DeFrancesco through 15th. Herta, Armstrong, Schwartzman, Stingray, Robin, Louis Foster through 20th. 21st, Ferrucci, 22nd, Rahal, 23rd, Rosenquist, 24th is Abel, 25th is Ilott, Simpson is 26th, and Nolan Siegel, again, the lone car out of the race. He is in the 27th position. Let's hear from Nolan Siegel, Michael Young.
5: And Nolan, you just saw the replay. What happened from the cockpit?
6: No, it's exactly what I thought happened. I just spun on power. It was a dumb mistake on my part. These races are rowdy and aggressive, and you have to be aggressive, and I got greedy and spun, and I hate it for everyone that's worked so hard to make this happen, and it's just, like, wasn't obviously what I was trying to do. So we've got Nashville. I think we were really strong today, would have been really strong today, and
5: it's hard to see out of the race. We'll see you in Nashville.
6: Thanks.
5: Nolan Siegel.
2: Beating himself up a little bit, Dave.
3: Yeah.
2: You talked to Kyle Moyer about him early today, and Kyle said he's learning to listen. And there's an art to that when you're a young driver.
3: Yeah, there's an art to that, right? I happen to have somebody that I'm dealing with that right now, and it's not easy.
2: Have a similar name, maybe?
3: And it's just not easy. And, you know, sometimes you have to learn it the hard way. I seen him yesterday come on, talk about Nolan coming off of turn two. He was completely sideways, almost lost the car in turn two. He gathered it up. But where he was, he'll just learn that you cannot beat down where he was. It was just no grip down there, no traction at all. And I said it earlier in the show, coming off of turn two and coming off of turn four, those are the most difficult parts of this racetrack. Getting power down is very difficult. And when you try to do it where there's no grip, it's almost impossible.
2: Looks like Kiffin Simpson running at the rear of the field. His team decided to bring him in for a little splash of fuel as we've gone through a very disjointed 15 laps. Good news is, lights are out on the pace car, and even on a cloudy day, the colors pop nicely off of these NTT IndyCar Series cars. Nick Yeoman, give us the roll call at the entrance to Turn 3.
4: Yeah, once again, it's going to be Alex Palou at the point. David Malukas going to restart second. Scott McLaughlin, Connor Daly, Kyle Kirkwood, the top five mark as we try to get things going here in Milwaukee.
2: Ward is sixth. Newgarden is seventh. Will Power is eighth. Rinus VK is ninth. Christian Rasmussen is tenth. And the green flag flies in the hands of the starter, Aaron Lykins. David Malukas with a hard charge to the high side in turn number one.
4: Oh, he got a great run. He'll try to wrap the outside of the racetrack. He's got the momentum built up, and he's going to nose ahead and take the race lead. Fans applaud David Malukas to P1.
2: And Alex Palou's going to try to come storming back. Meanwhile, Scott McLaughlin all by his lonesome a little bit further back of the pack. Award, Power, Newgarden, VK. That top 10 features a lot of good battles off of turn number four.
4: David Malukas leads the field into turn number one. Best battle might be for the fifth position as Pato Award just took it away from Kyle Kirkwood. Kirkwood's got his hands full. Will Power sneaking to the outside.
2: Power is strong off of turn number two. He starts to lift a little bit. Now climb back into it. Inches in front of him by a nose. He might try to get two for one as he pulls up on Pato Award off of turn number four. Meanwhile, Malukas with a five-car length advantage in the entrance to turn one.
4: It was a strong run down the front straightaway for Will Power, so he moves into the sixth position. Now sets his sight on Pato Award. Award, though, is catching Connor Daly. They all roar out of turn two.
2: Car looks good at the exit of the banking at turn number two for Award. The same is true of Will Power. Power's able to climb into the throttle a little deeper at the entrance to turn number three. Not quite side by side. He may take a peek to the bottom side, though, at the setup of turn one.
4: Yeah, Pato Award didn't give him a lot of room to the outside. He'll seal off Will Power at the entrance of turn number one, separated evenly by about two or three car lengths. Pato with the better charge off of turn two.
2: Meanwhile, David Malukas is off to the races. He has pulled out to a 1.6 second advantage over Alex Palou. Looks strong off of turn number four. Still watching Daly, Award, Power, and Kirkwood. That's trying to tighten up at the entrance to turn one.
4: They'll all dive it into turn number one. The preferred groove right in the middle of the racetrack. Evenly separated. Connor Daly by about four car lengths over Pato Award. Will Power, strong charge down the backstretch. He'll close up on the back end of the Mexican driver.
2: Pulls in with about three car lengths. Now shaves it down to two. Now it bumps back up to about two and a half, maybe three car lengths as the front three are starting to separate a little bit. Connor Daly has a comfortable advantage at P4.
4: Those front three are still David Malukas by about 20 car lengths. Back to the champion, Alex Palou. Scott McLaughlin all by himself in third. And then it's that three-car tussle for fourth. Daly, Award, and Power.
2: Looking a little bit further back, Alexander Rossi and his teammate Christian Rasmussen, they have the 10th and the 11th position. Christian Lundgaard has been on the charge the last couple of laps. He wants a piece of Rasmussen now. That's the battle for the 10th position. Those three cars pointed to turn one.
4: Yeah, I'm glad you pointed out Lundgaard because that bright papaya orange car has been moving left and right as he tries to charge forward and run down those two ECR teammates. Still Rossi ahead of Rasmussen, then Lundgaard into turn three.
2: Checking in on Joseph Newgarden, the entrance to turn three. Again, all three Penske cars starting in the top 10. In the crosshairs is Rinus VK. That's the battle for the eighth position. That crosses the start-finish line and heads back to turn one.
4: Rinus VK, the Dutchman, gets into that first corner first. The advantage is about four car lengths. He's running the middle of the racetrack. Newgarden looks to be just a little bit lower. He's got a fine four car lengths as they both dart down the back straightaway.
2: Don't want to take too much attention away from that battle for fifth. It remains a good one. It's not settled yet. It's Pato Award and Will Power. It crosses the start-finish line and points to turn one.
4: Yeah, Will Power is driving motivated. We have detailed exactly why. He would love to get around Pato Award and climb his way towards the front of the field. Award, though, with a strong charge mark up off of turn two.
2: 24 laps complete this time by Malukas, Palou, McLaughlin, Daly, Award the top five. Power, Kirkwood, VK, Newgarden, and Rossi the top 10. Davey, anything jump out at you now that we've kind of gotten over that caution and then another caution? We've kind of settled into a race pace now.
3: I'm looking at Malukas' fastest time during the 157.53. That's the fast last lap time by 148. They've lost basically 10 miles an hour already on tire deck.
2: 1.4 seconds the advantage for David Malukas. This time by will complete lap 25. It's Malukas, Palou, McLaughlin. Daly Award the top five. Power, Kirkwood, VK, Newgarden, and Rossi the top 10 at the snap-on Milwaukee Mile 250.
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2: Well, cause for optimism. Here we are at 19 minutes past the hour, and at 23 minutes past the hour, Davey, we're going to hear drivers to your cars, and we hope get command at 2:30 here at the Milwaukee.
3: Well, as we mentioned, it wasn't a hard rain. It was just enough to take the track away, but the jet dryers that the IndyCar Series has, this racetrack, dried it out very quickly. Cars are already back on pit lane. It's dried out as well. Drivers are going to go to their cars here just momentarily.
2: And I think, truthfully, the reason, obviously, they cleared the pit lane away is because you have to have it dry as well. And, you know, it was a little tough to tell just how much moisture had fallen. But when they moved those cars back to the paddock, it was pretty obvious that that pit lane did get wet.
3: Yeah, you could see the dry spots underneath each car. So that that was an indicator that it definitely needed to be dried off as well. And it was, I think, one time by with the jet dryers, pretty much, you know, dried it completely out and then just the no sunshine out, but it is a little brighter out there, which is not hurting anything either.
2: Yeah, and but one thing is we need to try to do all we can to get it. I mean, we're getting a little bit later into the year, not into the fall by any stretch of the imagination, but I think local time, sunset is scheduled for 7:25 and no lights here at the Milwaukee.
3: Yeah, no lights here in Milwaukee. Got to run it during the day. And so, we're going to get it in. I think we're going to be good here to go.
2: Now, legendary driver, three-time winner of the Indianapolis 500, a true sportsman and a gentleman in every sense of the word. Michael Young has caught up with Dario Franchitti.
16: Yeah, it's Facebook. Every now and then it'll pop up memories. And it popped up a memory from 2012 of Sonoma. And it was me interviewing Dario. And I thought, my gosh, it seemed like yesterday. It's been a hot minute.
17: Wasn't it yesterday?
16: It seems like yesterday.
17: Yeah, I tell you, time flies, doesn't it?
16: It certainly does. What do you make of a day like today? So we have the rain come in. Obviously, you're sitting on the box. You're with Mike. How does strategy change? Does it change? Do you approach the race any different?
17: It's kind of an odd schedule this weekend, isn't it? Having practiced late yesterday, qualifying first thing this morning. So it's a little bit different and a bit difficult for that. And then you get the rain. Strategy, I think it's going to be a tire race, isn't it? People aren't so worried about fuel. They're more worried about the tires and the pace going away towards the end of a stint, much like we saw last year. And the way that this track races and how close everybody is in the series, I think you're going to see starts and restarts become increasingly important, more and more risk taken. So the chance for incidents on those restarts, but also the chance for repeated yellow flags.
16: What do you think of this place?
17: I love it. We were talking about it qualifying this morning. I used to love qualifying here and kind of, you know, convincing yourself you could do it wide open in the old cars and just maximizing those laps. And it's a real test. And then the race, it feels completely different. You know, the balance of the car going away, trying to keep the balance of the car right, trying to make the right, you know, adjustments for the next pit stop, trying to find clean air, go where other drivers aren't going in front of you. It was a wonderful challenge, and I used to love racing here.
16: Winner here a couple of times. Was there a favorite, or any time you race here, your favorite?
17: I think I won, twice here maybe. I loved them. I loved racing here, loved the challenge of it, and when I could end up with a win, that was a day well spent. And I was always lucky, having great crews to get me in and out of the pits, which is such a big part of what we're going to see today again.
16: And the fans are cheering, so I'm assuming the drivers are headed to their cars. We'll let you go. Always great catching up, my friend.
17: Good to see you, brother. Take care.
16: That's Dario Franchitti, Jake Query.
0: And one of his former teammates is Brian Herta, who will be on the radio for Kyle Kirkwood. Ryan Hunter-Reay has come over to say hello to him. Let's begin with this, Brian Herta. Just this kind of a strategy. Dario was talking about how the schedule is kind of wonky this weekend. It's so compact. Then you throw in that delay. Does it change at all just in terms of the strategy of how you try to lay out this race?
10: It does. And there's definitely a threat of rain out there again. So I like it, especially from where we're starting, right? A little bit of chaos is good. I feel like we think on our feet pretty well and adapt. So, we'll try and do the right things there. Qualifying didn't go ideally after the crash, but once we got the car back on the setup pad, we feel like we're in good shape for the race here. Just want to get started and get racing.
0: So when you talk about that, the fact that, there is the possibility of precipitation later, does that change at all, I guess, when it's go time, so to speak, of saying, let's get up to the front by a certain amount because we're watching the radar?
10: Always go time, especially here at Milwaukee. Like, you just can't wait around. So what it changes is when you might stop, when you might put tires on, how aggressive you might be on the under overcut kind of scenarios. Everybody on pit lane's got somebody somewhere in a truck watching radar doing nothing but. So, the rain will play a role in it. We try and be smart, but I don't pretend to try and play God. We don't we don't control the weather. We react to it.
0: Lastly, that was obviously a very special win a week ago. I know you got to turn around. There's another race to go, but that was pretty special a week ago for that team and for Kyle Kirkwood, the way that he resoundingly won in Washington, D.C. That had to be special.
10: Such a lift for this whole Sam's Club team. These guys, this is a tough part of the season, a lot of races at the end of the year, and it was just such a great feeling to be able to celebrate there, and such a huge race, huge win. Felt really good, and that momentum hopefully will carry us through this weekend and through Laguna, and hopefully have a great finish to our year.
0: Actually, one last thing. Did you have to custom order these shoes? You've got shoes on that perfectly match the car. That's nifty there, the blue and black in that.
10: 27 crew's got that drip.
0: I love that. Brian Herta will be on the radio for Kyle Kirkwood. Again, that 27 machine will start in 21st. Mark?
2: Yeah, make a pretty good team, no doubt about it. Dario Franchitti, getting back to him. Davey won it 2004. Shared the podium with Buddy Rice and Sam Hornish Jr. Vitor Mira was the pole sitter that day. And then Dario later won in 2011. Graham Rahal, the Oriole Servia, on the podium. And Dario was, that was the first of two back-to-back pole winning positions.
18: Yeah, Dario, he had some great battles here. And I'm not sure if it was years he won or not, but I remember him racing hard with the other Castro Neves and several people. A little controversy at times but with Dario here as far as some track blocking, some things going on. But, he knew how to run this place very, very fast. Well, he knows how to run all the places, obviously. Just look at his record, but Dario, as he said, loves this place, had some success here. And this place, it's not easy. It's fun for a driver that really has to drive the car. As he said, back in the old cars where you're wide open the whole way around, you really got to talk to yourself about that you're going to hold it flat. Not very many guys could do it, but he definitely got the job done here a few times.
2: Enough moisture fall to where there might be concerns about rubber being washed away?
18: Yeah, I don't think that was enough to really wash much away. I mean, it's not going to help it. It's not going to increase grip by any stretch, but I think once we get it going, hopefully once we get the cars going, the vortex around this track will kind of keep maybe some of the rain away. And there is another little cell, as Brian mentioned, that it could come and it could give us a little bit of havoc. But hopefully we get going here and get started, and hopefully it stays away.
2: About 3 minutes away from the command, rolling off 25th will be Stingray Robb. And row number 12, it'll be Regis VK and Nolan Siegel. Santino Ferrucci and Kyle Kirkwood make up row 11. In row number 10, Kyle Collette and Graham Rahal. Christian Rasmussen, the winner a year ago, will be in row number 9 with Kiffin Simpson. Row 8 features Marcus Armstrong and Scott Dixon. Marcus Erickson and Mick Schumacher make up row number 7. And row 6, Alex Palou, David Malukas. Roman Grosjean and Scott McLaughlin make up row number 5. And row 4, Alexander Rossi and Christian Lundgaard. Good start for Louis Foster. He'll be in row 3 with Indy 500 jamming and Felix Rosenquist rookie Dennis Hauger. A good qualifying run for him as well. He is joined by veteran Will Power on row number 2. And on the front row, it'll be Joseph Newgarden and Pato O'Ward. And, Davey, that doesn't quite look like the qualifying order for race number 1 because Palou, McLaughlin, Malukas, VK, Stingray, Robb, all with 9 position grid penalties.
18: That's right. All had to be moved back. It seems like everybody, unfortunately, has to take that penalty sometime during the season, and now it's their turn in the barrel.
2: Well, and it only makes sense for him. I mean, you get it out of the way today, and obviously some of those guys going to have a very good starting position for tomorrow's race.
18: Yeah, no, and you know, we talked about a few of the drivers that have really good starting positions that could use it, and that one of them is being Mick Schumacher. Really good run by him. Has a good starting position today and tomorrow. You know, hopefully some good results. But then you got to look at Kirkwood, too. I know he's trying to get this championship. He's trying to keep Palou from winning this championship, but he needs to be careful. Right behind him is Lundgaard. I mean, he's in third position in points, and then behind him, obviously, is David Malukas. So those guys, they're a lot closer to him than he is to Palou, so he's got to be careful there as well.
2: Still Palou's to lose, I think, because of how wide the margin still is at 91 points, but nothing like this has ever happened before, and sometimes it has to happen the first time. And maybe this year, Alex Palou, you don't like the odds of that, because again, some time ago, he reached the point to where it was not up to anyone else to win that championship, he would have to lose.
18: He'd have to lose. And I think if he leaves here with a 108-point lead, he's got 91 right now, so he needs to have a good day to clinch it here. But then tomorrow is the same thing. You know, he doesn't have to have a big of a lead for tomorrow to leave here. So, it's his to lose for sure.
2: Well, and the challenge is, Davey, let's face it, the new car, which doesn't come online till 2028, a lot of teams going to be scratching their head, looking at a lot of data and even some video, I think, and but seeing that what they can do to make sure he doesn't do the same thing next year.
18: That's right, because then, you know, the new car coming out in 28, he already tested that along with Rossi. Bad news is he got out of the car and said, man, that fits my style perfect. I love that car. It's really good, really fast, and was within, you know, half second of track records right off. So that's a little scary.
2: Yeah, it's interesting to note his championship winning seasons, 23, 24, and 25. He's led the point standings after 11 of 15 races, attempting to win his fifth NTT IndyCar Series championship. That would tie Sebastian Bourdais' record of 4 consecutive titles from 04 to 07. If he does indeed clinch today, he would be the first driver to clinch the IndyCar Series championships with 2 races remaining in consecutive seasons. We'll find out how close he is. It's time to go trackside.
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7: And starting on the pole.
39: Patricio O'Ward, Mexico.
2: Well, as we always do, we like to give you an up-close and personal look at what this racetrack looks like, what a racetrack looks like. We tried to do a lap around with one of these talented drivers, and an interesting approach taken by the defending race winner, Christian Rasmussen.
0: You go up the start-finish line, then you turn left, then you go straight again, and then there's another left coming up. And then you go straight, and then that's it.
2: How busy are you in the cockpit on a lap here?
0: You're very busy, you know, and I think last year, especially in the race, we had a very, very loose race car, so I was working that thing pretty hard. So hopefully it's a little less exciting this year, I hope, in terms of turning right to go left standpoint.
2: Yeah, well, it's certainly not as easy as he made it sound, but he had some fun with it. We appreciate Christian Rasmussen giving us that tremendous insight. Well, we'll get tremendous insight from a talented trio of pit reporters today. Let's find out who and what they will be watching. We'll start with Jake Query.
3: Mark, thank you so much. Within my pit section, which is pit out, so I've got that I will be watching the first six pit stalls. That includes the pole sitter, talking about Pato O'Ward, but also in this section, a couple that might have to get creative in terms of their pits. You heard just a second ago from Brian Herta, Kyle Kirkwood starts 21st. He will look to try to improve that. Perhaps pit strategy comes into play there. And then Alex Palou, who, of course, has a grid penalty that will bump him back to the 11th position. And so as a result of that, we'll see what that means for Alex Palou, who felt very good. Keep in mind, due to that grid penalty, that means new engine. And as a result of that, Mark, he feels they do have the horsepower. It's a matter of figuring out exactly when to corral it and when to go with it. Further down pit road, Michael Young.
4: I'm looking forward to seeing what Christian Lundgaard could do today. He'll be starting in that seventh position. But I'm really keeping my eye on Joseph Newgarden. Jonathan Duguid, who is his race strategist, said they went 50 laps yesterday and only lost a second on their tires. That could be one of the drivers to watch. With a three-stop race today, going to be a good one as we head further down pit lane. And DJ Clark.
1: Yeah, you've got to keep your eye on Scott McLaughlin, who set the fastest time in qualifying, but due to a grid penalty, he will start 10th.
2: Be interesting to watch, no doubt about it. They just got the one-to-go line sign. Lights are out on the pace car, and the field is coming into formation rather quickly. The pace car roars away and starts to head to the pit entry. And Nick Yeoman, the field is at the halfway point of the backstretch.
5: And they are in the hands of Pato O'Ward, the driver from Monterrey, Mexico, with Joseph Newgarden flanking to his outside. Will Power and rookie Dennis Hauger in row number two. Field heads to turn number three. Mark, it's a doubleheader weekend. Let's get things started here in Milwaukee.
2: Fans are on their feet, and we hope their patience will be rewarded with a great event. It's a doubleheader weekend here, the Snap-on IndyCar weekend and the Snap-on Makers and Fixers 250. Green flag flies, and the field roars into turn number one.
5: Pato O'Ward will lead the field into turn number one. Joseph Newgarden takes a peek to the outside. He'll commit to that second groove, then has to jump out of the throttle. Pato O'Ward leads the field down the back straightaway.
2: Felix Rosenqvist made a strong run at the exit of turn number two. Gets to the bottom side. That battle for second is a side-by-side battle. That's Rosenqvist and Will Power. Meanwhile, the leaders cross the start-finish line. Here comes Joseph Newgarden to the inside.
5: Pato O'Ward leads lap number one, but will he lead lap number two? Joseph Newgarden's going to try to wrestle it away from him, but Pato's too strong. Hammers the accelerator, opens up a one-car length lead on Newgarden.
2: Front two starting to check away ever so slightly. It's O'Ward, Newgarden, Rosenqvist and Power at the top four. Lundgaard and Hauger involved in a pretty good battle for that fifth position. Rossi, Foster, Malukas, Grosjean the top ten.
5: Back into turn number one, and Pato O'Ward has opened up a three-car length advantage over Joseph Newgarden. It was a really nice move by Felix Rosenqvist. He's got that third spot, and Mark, he's opened up a gap on Will Power.
2: Didn't take long for the field to get settled out in their first stint, no doubt about it. Pato O'Ward starting to open up a little bit. He crosses the start-finish line. The lead is 0.9 seconds.
5: Back into turn number one, that papaya and black Chevrolet for Arrow McLaren. Pato O'Ward keeps that car a half a groove off the bottom of the racetrack. Opens it up to six car lengths over Joseph Newgarden, halfway down the back straightaway.
2: Thought Christian Lundgaard was going to get a really good run between one and two, Davey, but he had to lift a little bit. The car got out of sorts.
6: Got out of sorts. Just a little bit, had to do that lift. Farther back in the pack, though, Mark, how about Rins VK? We watch, he's got plus nine. He's been rolling around the outside of guys, especially down in one and two, making a lot of ground.
2: We mentioned Felix Rosen Rosenquist, he picked up a couple of spots. Lundgaard did as well. So Rinus VK is plus nine. And Davey, pretty strung out now until you get back to about the sixth position.
6: And right now, everybody's tires are still fresh. They're still good. We're seeing really high speeds right now. They're going to start degrading as time goes. We see really close quarters between that. Who is that? Is that Grosjean and Foster?
2: Rossi, Foster, and Grosjean. Nick, that's a good battle. That's a battle for seven.
5: Yeah, I've been watching Roman Grosjean. He's running a little bit higher than just about everybody on the racetrack, and down the back straightaway, he closes within a half a car length of Louis Foster, trying to set him up, Mark, into turn three.
2: He tried to go to the high side between three and four, but the car was not comfortable there. Gets a really good run deep into turn number four. Again, this is the battle for the seventh position. It gets to the start-finish line. Rossi, Foster, Grosjean back to turn one.
5: And as those three battle, it's about to become a four-car battle because the championship leader, Alex Palou, is lurking. But it is Grosjean who looks like the aggressor. About a car length, this is a disadvantage to Louis Foster as they dive into turn three.
2: Palou, for sure, noted for his patience early on in the race, and his mirrors start to fill up ever so slightly of 11th place running David Malukas. We see Rinus VK continue to increase spots as Davey, he's picked up another. He's up to 14.
6: Yeah, man, going to pick up another one right now, right on the back of Ericsson, and then McLaughlin in his sights. McLaughlin was a pole sitter, but just falling back in the event because he had to start grid penalty as well.
2: Laps are clicking away. Eight complete this time by. It's Award, Newgarden, Rosenquist, Power, Lundgaard, Hauger, Rossi, Foster, Grosjean, and Alex Palou. Pretty good pace early on.
6: Yeah, that's right. Palou just kind of taking his time, which he should right there. Grosjean right in front of him. Seemed to have a little bit of space in between each car right now, but the car's still on the fly. Hauger's looking fast right now, but BK is the one making up a lot of time.
2: That last lap, Joseph Newgarden closed that gap from 9/10 down to 5/10 of Nick Yeoman. He's trying to track the leader down. He trails by 3/10 in the turn one.
5: Yeah, it's like he cast it out and he's trying to reel in a big fish, and that big fish right now is Pato Award, who sits about three or four car lengths ahead, even separation from Award and Newgarden, and Newgarden back to Rosenquist in third.
2: I really thought Christian Lundgaard and Will Power was going to get interesting. That was the battle for the fourth position. It heated up last time by between one and two, but Power's got a firm grasp on that for now. Let's check back in on the lead, Nick. 5/10 of a second into turn number two.
5: Yeah, kind of an accordion right now. It'll get closed up by Joseph Newgarden, and then Pato Award will hammer the throttle and open it back up. But it is a five-car breakaway at the front of the field as they head to turn three. Award, Newgarden, Rosenquist, Power, and Christian Lundgaard.
2: Attention continues to be drawn to the battle for the seventh position. It's Alexander Rossi who has it. Foster and Grosjean would like to get it. Here comes that battle of Nick Yeoman in turn one again.
5: Boy, Louis Foster got a good charge out of turn number four. He's going to dive to the bottom of the racetrack, take a peek to the inside of Alexander Rossi, but then thinks better of it, slides back up into the racing groove. Rossi will gap him by two car lengths halfway down the backstretch.
2: Foster made that erratic move into turn number one, Davey, and it cost you some momentum.
6: Yeah, what happens when you go down like that, if your car does not stick, you have to lift. Man, the momentum is gone. Very hard to get it back because you have to be really careful coming off the corner and you don't get wheel spin.
2: By the way, that Arco machine of Rinus VK continues to get ever faster, Nick Yeoman. He's plus 12 and tracking down David Malukas.
5: And they right now are exiting turn number two. Rinus VK moved up the racetrack. He's going to find about three or four car lengths to run down Malukas, but there is no doubt, Mark, the Dutchman is looking fast early on here at Milwaukee.
2: The front two have settled out a little bit. Now Nick Yeoman, a battle for second into turn number one.
5: Felix Rosenquist takes a look to the inside of Joseph Newgarden. Newgarden gives him room. Rosenquist pulls even. Mark, it's a drag race down the backstretch.
2: That is not a place where a car is usually stuck to this early in the race.
6: Very good. I think that was a little give and take. Rosenquist poked it down in there. Newgarden goes, oh, man, I'm going to give him the room. It's too early in the race. And what a good, great pass, actually, by Rosenquist.
2: Now, it's not Rinus VK plus 12, but he's still plus 3 on the day.
6: That's right. Still plus 3, doing a really good job. I've seen Power up in that fourth spot. Then Lundgaard. We talked about Lundgaard right now. He runs second in the championship. We talked about championship big picture, and that was with Kyle having such a bad qualifying run that he's getting past in points.
2: Newgarden may be conserving a bit. He's dropped back to 1.7 seconds. Now Felix Rosenquist turns his attention to Pato Award. The lead is 5/10 of a second into turn number two.
5: They are best friends. They were former teammates. They will be teammates again next year. But right now, Felix Rosenquist would like to make the pass and become the new leader. He's four car lengths behind Pato Award into turn three.
2: Checking back in on the incredible run by Rinus VK. He set sail for turn number three, and he's pulled within about maybe four-tenths within David Malukas. Malukas currently running in that 11th position. He's trying to track down Pelot. Pelot's attention focused on Romain Grosjean. Nick, let's pick up Rinus VK into turn number one.
5: Yeah, it's fascinating to watch these drivers start to move around and try to find some clean air. VK has it right now, but he'd like to close up on the rear wing of David Malukas. Also may have to worry about fending off a challenge from Scott McLaughlin, who's right there.
2: Now, Davey, the mindset might be, if you read his VK, okay, yeah, look, I'm going to make a big jump over the first 10 or 15 laps, but again, because of the tire dig, you got to be careful wearing about too
6: fast.
2: Yeah,
6: that's right. We talked about VK. We talked about Frucci. A few guys we knew that we're going to go for. Well, VK's the one that his car can handle that outside. You're right, though. Need to watch tire dig right now. Last time by, he ran a 146.6. Car in front of him, Lucas, a 145.3. Still quicker, but that tire deck's going to be coming.
2: Felix Rosenquist right now has settled in, Davey, to about 0.5 seconds behind Pato O'Ward.
6: Yeah, really good run by Rosenquist, as you said. You know, it was a good pass that he made on Newgarden. Now he's pulled away from Newgarden by about 2 seconds, but then only a half a second behind O'Ward, but just slowly, methodically trying to catch up to him.
2: Again, things tightening up a little bit behind David Malukas. It's the battle for the 11th position. Grosjean has stepped away from that a little bit. So, Nick, it'll head your way. It's Malukas, VK, and now Scott McLaughlin involved in that battle for 11th.
5: Yeah, you pointed out Romain Grosjean a couple laps ago. He got passed by the championship leader, Alex Pelot, and he's starting to fall into the grasp of David Malukas. Malukas, though, with a three-car length advantage over VK. Another two back to Scott McLaughlin halfway down the back stretch.
2: Let's get an update on your leader. Award, check in with Jay Query.
3: You guys are watching Pato O'Ward and watching that lead that he's holding on to. Right now, the only communication that he's got with his team is they are simply trying to monitor the tire degradation and the grip. Feels good right now, but they're trying to get an assessment for it so they can use that as the baseline in terms of the number of laps they can get per stint moving forward in this race.
2: Updates for the pits brought to you by Shell, the official fuel of the NTT IndyCar Series. 20 laps complete. Let's give the full field rundown. And we've got a battle for the lead, Nick Yeoman.
5: Yeah, Mark, that leaderboard can hold off for just a second because there's a new name at the top. Down into turn number one, Felix Rosenquist got a strong charge out of turn four, set up Pato O'Ward. I think Pato let him have the position as they have swapped spots at the front of the field.
2: And, Davey, we're about 20 laps into the stint. They might start to feel it just a little bit.
6: Yeah, and the one struggling right now, Graham Rahal, getting ready to go a lap down right now. -6 in position on track. He struggled here last year, seems to be having that same struggle this year, just can't find pace.
2: So we can give you that full field rundown now. Felix Rosenquist is your new leader, and Pato O'Ward is second. Then Joseph Newgarden, Will Power, Christian Lundgaard. Then Hauger, Rossi, Foster, Pelot, and Grosjean through 10th. Malukas, VK, McLaughlin, Erickson, and Schumacher through 15th. 16th and Rasmussen, 17th Armstrong, 18th Simpson, 19th Dixon, 20th Kirkwood. 21st is Ferrucci, 22nd is Siegel, 23rd is Robb. 24th is Collette, and 25th is Graham Rahal. Struggles continue for A.J. Foyt Racing, Davey. They haven't been good since the green flag dropped. Ferrucci in 21st, Collette 24th.
6: Yeah, Ferrucci actually passed like three cars right off, then lost all that. He got by Kirkwood, he got by Simpson, I think it was, and then all of a sudden he lost it as VK blew by all of them.
2: Rosenquist has opened up a lead to 0.6 seconds over Pato O'Ward. Newgarden, Power, and Lundgaard, the top five. And Davey, once you start getting into that lap traffic, get to the rear of the field, that's when things get really interesting.
6: That's right. Very tight squeeze for Graham Rahal going a lap down. Rosenquist was able to get by him. Now we'll see if Pato O'Ward can do the same thing. Meanwhile, Collette, as you said, one of those A.J. Foyt cars, he's the next in line to go a lap down.
2: So Graham Rahal is the first driver to go a lap down here at the Milwaukee Mile, and that car, quite simply, Davey, is just a handful that has been that way all weekend.
6: Yeah, it really hasn't been to his liking. If you recall last year, I mean, he just struggled here as well. Just the setup they have, and they have not been able to improve on it this year for Graham.
2: I've not seen Kyle Kirkwood able to move forward. Davey, he's mired back in 20th position.
6: That's right. Not what he likes, as we just talked about. He's already went from second to third in that points championship. Not what he wants to do. Now, I expect him to move out. The car's probably not just right. We're going to have 3, 4, maybe even 5 pit stops for them to do some adjusting on that car to try to get him back to the front of this field.
2: Things about to get interesting. Nick Yeoman from second on back, and Graham Rahal might be the reason why, as all head toward turn number one.
5: Yeah, Felix Rosenquist dispatched the Graham Rahal pretty easily. Pato O'Ward has had no such luck, and every lap that he waits, it brings Joseph Newgarden, Will Power, and Christian Lundgaard to the party, Mark. Those four cars all head in single file into turn three.
8: three.
2: Meanwhile, Felix Rosenqvist is suddenly not having an easy time of it, trying to work his way around 24th place running Kyle Collette as that Nua heads toward turn one.
5: Back into turn number one, Joseph Newgarden takes a peek, try to get around Pato Award. Right behind them, it's a late lunge for Christian Lundgaard. He's going to go wheel-to-wheel with Will Power. It's the battle for fourth up at turn two.
2: They stay wheel-to-wheel at the halfway point of the back stretch. They stay wheel-to-wheel at the entrance to turn number three. Now it looks like Will Power is going to slip in front of him as Lundgaard was stuck to the bottom of the racetrack, and Davey, that's not the preferred line.
6: Yeah, it's not the preferred line at all. And meanwhile, it's going to be a pass. Newgarden going by Pato Award going down in turn one.
2: Joseph Newgarden makes that pass, and he is the next one to try to work his way around Graham Rahal now as they exit turn number two. Pato Award is going to try to come storming back, and it won't be long before Power and Lundgaard start to catch that duo. So lap traffic, Nick Yeoman, certainly playing a part in the early stages. 30 laps complete here at the Milwaukee Mile, Nick.
5: Yeah, and Pato Award's car just does not look good in dirty air. When he got behind Graham Rahal, it washed up the racetrack. That opened the door for Joseph Newgarden. Newgarden, though, is now in that position. He'll try to work around Graham Rahal as they're halfway down the back straightaway.
2: And Joseph Newgarden is about five car lengths behind the car of Graham Rahal. And now that deficit dropped just a little bit. It's down to about three car lengths as they roar off at turn number four. Let's see what Joseph Newgarden to do into turn number one this time.
5: He still has to worry about Pato Award, who closed up within about a car length or two to the rear wing, entering turn number one. This is all happening, Mark, about a full straightaway behind the race leader, Felix Rosenqvist.
2: Let's go to Michael Young.
4: Jonathan Dugan just got on the radio with Joseph Newgarden and said, don't go any further on that weight jacker. You're about full max right now, so leave it where it is. We'll get you adjusted in this first stop.
2: And, Nick, the good news for Felix Rosenqvist, he did dispatch of Kyle Collette. He's got some pretty clean racetrack around him right now.
5: Yeah, he can turn qualifying laps. He's going to try to catch the next car to put a lap down. That is Stingray Robb. Meanwhile, Mark, that battle for second is good as Newgarden, Award, Will Power, and Lundgaard head to turn three, and they are nose to tail.
2: Thanks to McAllister's Deli for providing lunch to the crew today. 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They'll take care of the rest. Davey, you're looking at lap time.
6: Yeah.
2: Jumps out.
6: Yeah, well, fastest lap of the race so far, Pato Award, 159.4. Guess what they're running right now? 141. 100. Matter of fact, the last lap, Rosenqvist went to 145, so 4 miles an hour faster than Newgarden, but everybody else is 140s, 141s, so that's a kind of speed drop. Matter of fact, Indy next, they run in the 150s, by the way.
2: That battle for second, still can't get around Graham Rahal of a turn two, Nick.
5: Oh, and I think what it really shows is I'm more and more every lap impressed with the pace by Felix Rosenqvist as he has opened up a big lead, but Joseph Newgarden stuck behind Graham Rahal, so is Pato Award, so is Will Power, and so is Christian Lundgaard as they all rocket up out of turn number four.
2: 35 laps complete this time by the full field rundown. Felix Rosenqvist, your leader. Joseph Newgarden second. Pato Award is third. Will Power is fourth. Christian Lundgaard is fifth. Sixth, Dennis Hauger. Seventh, Alexander Rossi. Eighth, Louis Foster. Ninth, Alex Below. Tenth is Roman Grosjean. 11th, Rinus VK. David Malukas, 12th. Scott McLaughlin, 13th. Marcus Ericsson, 14th. Schumacher, 15th. Rasmussen, 16th. Armstrong, 17th. Kiffin Simpson, 18th. Scott Dixon, 19th. Kyle Kirkwood, 20th, and Santino Ferrucci, 21st, 22nd, Siegel, 23rd, Robb. Kyle Collette, a lap down at 24th, 25th, a lap down, Graham Rahal, Nick Yeoman, Pato Award, and Joseph Newgarden. That's a pretty good battle. That battle for second continues to rage on.
5: Yeah, two straight laps. Joseph Newgarden has struggled getting off of turn number two. A lap ago, he got bogged up behind Rahal, slid up the racetrack. That opened the door for Pato Award. Now Will Power and Christian Lundgaard are trying to pick the bones out of the front straightaway.
2: 38 laps complete. 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
2: Mile, Felix Rosenquist, paddle aboard, Joseph Newgard, Christian Lundgaard will power the top five. Hauger, Rossi, Foster, Pelot, VK, the top ten. Jake Query welcomes Kyle Kirkwood to the pit lane.
3: Yeah, Brian Herter said they may have to go off strategy. They put, go ahead and put on fresh Firestone Firehawks. Kyle Kirkwood now waits. They make three turns of front wing. Kirkwood, good stop down and away.
2: Davey, bottom line is they really had nothing to lose. An ill-handling race car had him mired back in around 20th position.
6: Yeah, that's right. And what I'm going to guess, right now we're on lap 45, just completed. If they make five more, every lap on pit 50, that'd make it a four stop.
2: Scott Dixon comes to the attention of the Wolfpack.
4: Round, full round and a half into that front wing for Scott Dixon. Overall, a good stop, 7.4 seconds. He's down and away.
2: A little bobble upon exit. You think, really, the ones that will be in the driver's seat, Dave, will be those that maybe get to lap 50?
6: Yeah, lap 50, I think so. You make it easy, you know, if you can go make it 50 at a time, makes it a four stopper mark. That seems to be, you know, you can go a little bit earlier and make an extra stop, but man, that's a lot of time you're giving up on a pit stop.
2: Alexander Rossi has been in the top 10 most of this day, and it looks like Alexander Rossi has decided it is time to come to the attention of the Dava House crew, and DJ Clark is there.
1: Alexander Rossi comes to rest perfectly in his marks. He has said on the radio he didn't think anyone was going to change positions. Bunch of turns the front wing on the number 20 machine, and he's out and on his way.
2: And the red, white, and blue livery of Santino Ferrucci comes to the attention of his crew about six spots back from where Alexander Rossi is. No issues for him. A couple of other drivers behind him, understandably. Graham Rahal deciding to come to the attention of his crew for service next time by. We also see Davey, the Sunoco machine of Kiffin Simpson getting served.
6: Yeah, that's right. Meanwhile, on track, and Lundgaard just passed Newgarden. That is for the third spot. As people are starting to lay up, it's all happening right now.
2: Jake Query, David Malukas has decided to come to the attention of his crew, the Verizon machine.
3: David Malukas, who started this race 12th, is going to bring in that Verizon machine. They are set up for him as they now await, and we'll see just how much change. There has been so much of a story just in terms of the oversteer and understeer, the balance of the race car, the way things have changed. So many have made changes. We'll see if that's the case with David Malukas. Verizon machine comes in. That rubber goes on. It is a fresh set, of course. They go ahead. One, two, three turns again for David Malukas. He's down and away.
2: Now, boy, I tell you, a little bit of a bobble getting out of that pit box for David Malukas as your leader. Felix Rosenquist decides to come to the attention of his crew for service, and Michael Young will welcome him.
4: Yeah, he'll be out there in actually a second. They decided, had the tires out. They pulled him back. Kyle Collette's on his way in. We expect to see Will Power momentarily, so the beginning of this pit cycle has begun here on pit lane.
2: Last year's winner, Christian Rasmussen, came to the attention of his crew, Jake Query.
3: Keep in mind, this is a crew that had to work on that car until 12:30 in the morning because Rasmussen had an incident yesterday. Little delay getting out, but again, front wing change, Rasmussen down and away.
2: Update from the pits brought to you by Shell, the official fuel of the NTT IndyCar Series. The snap-on machine of Joseph Newgarden comes to the attention of his crew. It's a good clean stop for him just in front of him. He had to wait a minute. Marcus Ericsson made a stop. And how about the points leader? Alex Palou brings the DHL machine to the pit lane. Jake, he'll be there momentarily.
3: So they will await, will that DHL team, and we'll see once again if they can deliver for Alex Palou, who again started this race 11th but was the second fastest qualifier. Keep in mind, due to the engine change, he had that 9-spot penalty. He comes in, the number 10 machine goes up. So far, so good. Fuel goes in, tires go on. 1-2 quick turns. That is a very, very fast stop for Alex Palou.
2: How about the stop at Rita's VK, DJ?
1: It was another quick one for the Hunkos-Hollinger Racing team. Going to Davey's point, these guys are definitely tire limited in this race. That was the talk on the radio from Rinus VK.
2: Pato Award comes to the attention of his crew. Looked like a good clean stop for him. We look across the way. We see Marcus Armstrong. He, too, is coming in for service. There is your leader, Felix Rosenquist, and Michael Young is there.
4: Felix making his first stop of the day. Said he's really happy with the car. So far, so good on this stop. Crew go to work. They're packing it full of 100% Shell Racing fuel. 7.2 seconds. Great first stop for Felix Rosenquist.
2: Christian Lundgaard, a good clean stop for him right across the way. We also see the car of Scott McLaughlin come to the attention of his crew. Tires and fuel don't do much to the wing just yet. Maybe a turn or two. The 45 of Louis Foster looked like a good clean stop for him. And we look a little further up pit road, see the 47 of Mick Schumacher. He gets attention from his crew, so a good stop for him. Updates to the pits, by the way, brought to you by Shell, the official fuel of the NTT IndyCar Series. Always a lot of pressure when you get those green flag stops, Davey.
6: Yeah, right now, it looks like everybody's made a pit stop right now, other than Will Power. As he made us, he shows him the lead he's in right now.
2: And you've got Power, Hauger, Grosjean, and Siegel, along with Stingray Robb, the final ones to pit. Let's call the stop of Will Power.

0: 55 laps complete. Dennis Hauger, Grosjean, Siegel, they have yet to pit. When they do, it'll cycle back to Rosenquist, Award, Rossi, and Newgarden. Time now to check in on pit lane with the race engineer. Here's Jake Query with a Honda engineering update.
1: The Honda engineering update is with the Honda Racing Corporation engineering team lead. It is Pat Mihalik. And Pat, let's begin with this. This is kind of a celebratory weekend for Honda, right? 30-year anniversary of manufacturers' championships, and what a way to celebrate for you guys.
2: Yeah, absolutely. We're looking forward to wrapping up our 8th IndyCar championship, our 12th in American Open Wheel Series. So it's a really special weekend for us. Obviously, we want to come away with a win. Got a pole this morning, so that's really nice. But yeah, we need to finish up the drivers, manufacturers, and Rookie of the Year championships this year.
1: Yeah, there's so much with that that comes with it, right? And I think that that comes from just the consistency one race to the next. Are there different challenges, like, for example, Milwaukee Mile, that is created for an engine that you don't see at a different track?
2: Yeah, it's a little bit different use case here versus other tracks. Obviously, with the back-to-back, we're making sure our engines are at the best performance. But it's also making sure we're taking care of our people as well, because it is a pretty big stress in terms of the workload that goes on from week to week.
1: You mentioned the fact that the Manufacturers Championship this weekend will be celebrating 30 years of that and another one for Honda. But the other individual championships that can come for Honda drivers, I guess part of the reason you're here is because you don't celebrate anything till the checkered flag falls on it, correct?
2: Yeah, absolutely, right? The job isn't done until the checkered flag comes out, and we're looking forward to wrapping up some championships this weekend and really celebrating that.
1: Should be a good weekend, and as always, a great partnership between the IndyCar Series and Honda. Much appreciated.
2: Yes, thank you very much.
1: Again, that is Pat Mihalik. He is the Honda Racing Corporation engineering team lead at this Honda engineering update at the Milwaukee Mile.
0: Coming up on 60 laps complete, the Savant Makers and Fixers 250, and Nick Yeoman to the pre-race show. Pato O'Ward said his car reminded him a lot of the 2024 car in which he got to victory lane, and he's showing some pretty good pace right now.
3: Yeah, first time he ever laid eyes on the Milwaukee Mile, he went to victory lane, and moments ago he used the pick of Nolan Siegel, who went long, slowed up Felix Rosenquist just enough for Pato to get a good run down the front straightaway. And once we get through this pit sequence, Mark, that'll put Pato Ward back out in front of the field.
0: And Davey, we're still awaiting Roman Grosjean and Nolan Siegel to the pits, and they've dropped to 7th and 8th respectively.
4: Yeah, that's probably not a good move, I don't think, right now, because Grosjean's already in that 6th, 7th position, just losing ground. I know he's going to try to cut a pit stop out, and he can do that right now. It's lap 62. They really only have to go to right now. He should be able to pit right now and make it on 3.
0: Well, he is pitting right now, in fact, and he is in his pit box, and at the attention to his crew is Roman Grosjean. It's a good, clean stop, but again, it was a rather pedestrian exit for Roman Grosjean, and we'll see where he blends back in. We've got four drivers now that are a lap down, Davey. Stingray Robb, Dennis Hauger, Graham Rahal, and Kyle Collette.
4: Yeah, now Hauger, and I think he's in a position as well where they were going to try to do that in 3 stops instead of 4. Grosjean, his teammate's going to file in right behind him. We won't know how this all lays out till the very end and just see where they land, but man, they're giving up a lot of time, a lot of track time by staying out there.
0: Michael Young, Nolan Siegel decides enough is enough, and boy, he almost got clipped as he was coming across turn number 4. He got into the pit lane where he's supposed to on the backstretch, but boy, I'll tell you what, it was close quarters getting into his pit box. It's been a tough weekend for him, Michael Young.
5: It's been a tough first stint for him as well, as he was hanging in out there trying to make this in 3 stops, and this will be a big benefit for Nolan Siegel. We have caution on the race course. Crew finishes up the stop. They'll pack a full of fuel. Nolan Siegel down and away.
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4: Caution, yeah, a little bit of moisture out there in that area. That second cell has arrived. It looks like it's going to be a small one. Don't know if we're going to end up going red or not, but yellow for conditions for sure.
0: We're being heard coast to coast today on one of these great radio stations. Appreciate them all. KCJJ at Iowa City, Iowa. WHBO in Hoopston, Illinois. And how about Classic Country? 980 AM and 97.1 FM in Two Rivers, Wisconsin, the great state of Wisconsin. Well, here's how things stand under caution. With 65 laps complete of the 250 to be contested. Again, this is for conditions. A little bit of moisture out there. Pato O'Ward is your leader. Felix Rosenquist is second. Alexander Rossi is up to third. So a good round of stops for Alexander Rossi. Joseph Newgarden is fourth. Christian Lundgaard is fifth. Will Power is sixth. Kyle Kirkwood, how about his pit strategy? Getting him up to seventh position. David Malukas, eighth. Scott Dixon, ninth. Alex Palou is 10th. Louis Foster, 11th. Kiffin Simpson, 12th. Rita's VK. But on the chart.

0: Edge today is plus 14. Rinus VK currently 13. Marcus Ericsson is 14. Christian Rasmussen up to 15. Marcus Armstrong is 16th. Mick Schumacher has tumbled to 17th. Scott McLaughlin is 18th. 19th is Santino Ferrucci. A lap down in 20th, Stingray Robb. 21st, Dennis Hauger. 22nd, Nolan Siegel. 23rd, Graham Rahal. 24th, Roman Grosjean. And 25th, Kyle Collette. So again, impressive run today by Rinus VK and Davey. Timing of the pit strategy is everything. And Brian Herta, one of the absolute best in the business, Kyle Kirkwood, he pitted early before everyone else did. He was mired back at about 20th. Now he finds himself in the top 10.
1: Yeah, and I think it's going to be a situation where they definitely committed to that four-stop strategy, but a lot of the other teams did. That undercut that he did right there definitely has paid off. Now, with the way the yellows fall and things happen, you never know what's going to happen in this race. But right now, it puts him in a really good position.
0: Five leaders and five lead changes, and that allows Kirkwood to leapfrog over Rinus VK. Kirkwood is plus 14 on the day. VK is plus 11. Scott Dixon, plus 6 early on. Alexander Rossi and Kipton Simpson each plus 5. It is often the case at the Milwaukee Mile, Davey, even though that the caution is for moisture, and we're only, 67 laps in or so. Anytime there is any kind of a caution, race control is always going to dispatch the sweepers and try to keep that high groove as clean as they can.
1: And that's what they'll do. And we'll see guys just like New Garden, and we'll see and VK and Kirkwood. They're going to take advantage of that high line. They're going to go up there, and they know it's going to be clean. They're going to try to make some time up as they go through there. Right now, Kirkwood, they've all made one pit stop as of right now. Everybody's got one stop. Now, the difference is a lot of them have done them on different laps, some trying the two-stop strategy, some three. Kirkwood, he's 26. Six laps old on these tires. He's going to start falling down here momentarily.
0: 1956, USAC took over sanctioning of this racetrack, and they kept it until 1979. So a lot of drivers from the USAC field. Jake Query with the longest storied history here at the Milwaukee Mile.
2: And few of them ever have had the success in terms of 8 championships in Silver Crown, like Cody Swanson, who is here watching this race. 49 career wins within that. One of the interesting things with the history between USAC and this track, you were injured when you had the chance to run here. You have not run Milwaukee, correct?
3: No, never been here. I guess I was here on pit road watching my kid brother, Tanner, race and lead laps, but was injured coming off a basal skull fracture and trying to heal up to return to racing.
2: So what is your overall thought? First off, just, obviously I know you're familiar with the venue, but watching this particular race, and I know the close eye you're watching of the IndyCar side of it, is there anything from a driving standpoint that jumps out at you that you notice that maybe the novice would not?
3: I mean, just trying to enjoy the race and watch it and see the strategy involved. This is a historic racetrack, and as tires become a factor, how drivers strategize moving around the racetrack, but also how they come on and off pit road, and when that timing is how that helps their race. It's been really fun to see it unfold so far.
2: You are, I believe, 38 years old or in your late 30s, right? So you are still a young guy. Do you ever think about, does it ever wet the whistle to perhaps start to think about whether or not this sort of a series could test you and you could actually go out and run it?
3: I mean, I would love the opportunity, right? And been fortunate to enjoy a great career through Silver Crown and would love to be able to run IndyCar someday. And so it's part of why I'm here, right? Just to be seen, let people know that interest is there, and you never know what might work out, but enjoying every opportunity.
2: Have you had those sorts of discussions maybe about whether it be a one-off in some opportunity with an IndyCar?
3: Yeah, there have been some and different points in time, and neat that they've kind of popped back up again. So hope to follow through with some conversations and see where that might lead.
2: All right, give us the racer's perspective. I want you right now to give me your overall impression here. 72 laps into this event, caution due to some moisture on the track. But just in terms of the pacing or the line that you see with these drivers and you think, that looks like a car that's hooked up.
3: Yeah, I mean, just watching the cars that are able to move around, that are able to run above the black and down in the bottom lane and make moves and be in and out of dirty air and make their car work, really think they got a good shot.
2: Do you ever think to yourself when you watch racers, even if it's Silver Crown that you're not in, these guys are crazy?
3: I sure enjoy all the aspects of the sport, right? Driving and watching, too. It's a lot of fun.
2: All right, appreciate it. We'll let you get back to enjoying it and watching. Hopefully, we'll see plenty of more green flag racing today.
3: Yep, thank you much, Jake. Appreciate it.
2: All right, he is an 8-time champion within the USAC Silver Crown Series. 49 career wins, and hoping to perhaps put something together. We shall see whether that means an opportunity at Indianapolis or otherwise in the future for Cody Swanson.
0: A lot of drivers spent a lot of time chasing that kid.
1: Oh, yeah. No, outstanding job. And one thing Cody's done, which is very difficult for him, he has stepped out of the Silver Crown Series to try to grow it because it's been you know, it's been the last 5-6 years been pretty weak, to be really honest with you, as far as car count. So you got a guy that has a passion for the sport, that has a lot of success at Silver Crown, does not want that to go away. For example, there's only 3 cars trying to run for the championship this year, so he's trying to fix that.
0: Let's go to Michael Young.
4: Now with Tim Keith, race strategist for Nolan Siegel. Sometimes it's better to be lucky than good, and you guys made that stop. Picture Perfect really helped you with the caution coming out for Nolan. It's certainly been a rough weekend. What do you need to help to continue to have him move forward?
5: Well, we just need a little bit more luck, and I think we got a little bit more pace than we can show. We got kind of stuck behind Ferrucci there, but actually, if we had had a couple more laps of fuel and would have been able to stay out, we would have been still on the lead lap and stayed out for the rain. But if we didn't pit when we did, we were going to have to take emergency service, so it all worked out.
4: Good luck the rest of the way. It's certainly been a rough weekend. You guys have done a great job.
5: Yeah, thank you.
4: That's Tim Keen, guys.
0: Let's give you the full field rundown with 75 laps complete next time by. Paddle Award is your leader. Felix Rosenquist is second. Alexander Rossi is third. Joseph Newgarden is fourth. Christian Lundgaard is fifth. Will Power is sixth. Seventh, Kyle Kirkwood. Eighth, Louis Foster. Ninth, Kiffin Simpson. Tenth, Rinus VK. 11th, Marcus Ericsson. 12th, Marcus Armstrong. 13th, David Malukas. 14th, Alex Below. 15th, Scott Dixon. 16th, Christian Rasmussen. 17th, Scott McLaughlin. 18th is Mick Schumacher. And 19th is Santino Ferrucci. Some of those drivers stopped as soon as the pits were open during this caution. Stingray Robb, 20th, a lap down. Same for 21st, Dennis Hauger. 22nd, Nolan Siegel. 23rd, Graham Rahal. 24th, Roman Grosjean. And 25th, Kyle Collect. 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
0: Welcome back. Living under caution now for about 16 laps because of moisture. Race control is optimistic. It'll subside soon. They say it's headed the right way in terms of moving out. Award, Rosenquist, Rossi, Newgarden, and Lundgaard your top five. Let's get the specifics on the conditions. Let's check in with our pit reporter, starting with DJ Clark.
15: Down at my end of pit lane, which is pit in, I can tell you, Mark, that it is spitting every now and again. Just about every single time you think it's done, it starts to just let a few drops down. Some of the drivers in my end, though, crucially, Alexander Rossi, the team feels really good. They pitted earlier than most, remember, looking for that undercut. It's clearly benefited them running in third, facing a little bit of an ill balance in the car. They made a wing adjustment on the last stop. Alexander Rossi saying on the radio, it's getting better, so they're going to do more on the next round.
0: Let's go to Michael Young.
16: Yeah, for my end of pit lane, I haven't felt a drop since we called this caution, so it's clearly on DJ's end, and we will blame DJ for this caution. But on my middle portion of pit lane, it has been pretty rock solid for all of the drivers. Felix Rosenquist running in that second position, really hasn't talked about the car. Joseph Newgarden in fourth complained a little bit about the right rear, trying to keep that underneath them. But for Christian Lundgaard, not a word on that radio, running in the fifth position. Will Power, very happy with his car. He's running in sixth. Jay Query.
2: As for pit road and the conditions, let's hope the two out of three is actually indicative of the way it's going to stay, because I'm with Michael. I don't feel a lot now. I did earlier, like DJ Clark said, I'm on the south end of pit road here, and you could feel that occasional spitting, if you will, but it seems to be dry as for now. Kyle Kirkwood is one that will watch the conditions, of course, very, very closely, because it's been 37 laps since he made a pit stop. He still has yet to make his second, but the important thing right now, when you look at the points championship, this vaulted him from 21st now running inside the top 10. He is seven spots in front of Alex Palou. But keep in mind, Palou's made two stops. Kirkwood has yet to make his second.
0: All right, Nick Yeoman, we're ready to get the one to go signal. And then all of a sudden they say, whoa, wait a minute, we felt a little more moisture here and there. So let's focus on that south end asking if you feel anything at all from your position high top turn number one.
17: Well, I'll be honest with you. I have not felt much at all, so we continue to wait. The racetrack looks good, and the sweepers and the AMR safety crew pulled off the racetrack. Looked like we were getting very, very close. But no, I have not personally felt any moisture. But we should point out that IndyCar has spotters all the way around the racetrack, you know, guys that just sit just outside of the retaining walls, and they're there not only to spot potential debris that gets thrown on the racetrack. That's why we see the debris cautions from time to time, but also in scenarios like this to feel out if there is any moisture. So those guys are trusted, and if they're feeling something over there on the south end, then it is understandable. But no, from where I am at, stayed pretty dry here over the last 10 to 15 minutes.
0: Five lead changes, five different race leaders, Davey, and the average speed is taking a big hit because of all these laps under caution. But to give you an idea of how competitive things have been through the first 84 laps, we've had a total of 238 on-track passes.
1: Yeah, no, it's outstanding. There are a lot of passes, and what happens when these guys go on completely different strategies, which are about three different ones right now, that when those new tires get on these cars, they fly by the guys that have the used ones. And right now, there's some of these guys, this yellow, I just don't think, even though they got 20, 30 laps on the tires, I think I'd gamble, come in, get some fresh ones on, and try to make a longer stint out of it and just kind of hope for some yellows.
0: Handful did that at the beginning of this caution. We saw McLaughlin do that.
1: Yep.
0: We saw Schumacher do that. And I believe Santino, Ferrucci, and Michael Young. How about the Wolfpack?
16: Scott Dixon came down. They went on a fresh set of those Firestone Firehawks, and a good stop for them. They actually filled that thing full of fuel. They got down and away in about 7 seconds, but they took advantage of that. Also lap down is Kyle Collette. He also came to pit lane under this most recent caution.
0: Updates of the pits brought to you by Shell, the official fuel of the NTT IndyCar Series. Speaking of the pits, as we do each and every race weekend, we highlight the talented and dedicated men and women that go over the wall for these various race teams. It's time to do just that, and it's all brought to you by Only Bulls. Here again, Michael Young.
16: This week's Over the Wall crew is for the number 76 Moon Coast Hollinger Racing Chevrolet of Rhenus VK.
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0: Today's Over the Wall segment has been brought to you by Only Bulls. 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It's time to get in the race. That's become quickly one of my favorite features, Davey. It's nice to put those folks front and center.
1: It really is. I mean, they do a lot of work. And behind the scenes, if you know, you really talk to these guys and you ask them how many hours they put in during race season, it would be remarkable. They are busy, as we talked earlier, and the stretch we've gone on from, you know, St. Louis, Port. I mean, we've just been on a big run and going across this country a few times doing it as well.
0: 24 laps under caution in this stint, Davey. What is this doing to the tire strategy, the pit strategy?
1: Well, it's going to help everybody. At the end of the day, the pit strategy, we still don't know where, you know, because of how fast these tires are going to run out. So I expect the guys that have pitted one time, they're going to say, well, wait a minute, we're on lap 88 right now, going to be 90 when it gets going, still got 250. They might be able to try to split that and still make a three-stop strategy out of this race. And it just depends on how much time they lose at the end of it. But I really liked early on the four-stop strategy. I felt like those teams that left on lap 50, they seemed to be able to stay up there.
0: Michael Young.
3: Yeah, with Adam Rovazzini, his driver Felix Rosenqvist running into second position. What's he been saying about that car?
4: Yeah, the car is really good. The balance is really good. The guys did a good job in the pits. Unfortunately, it's raining. We'll just see what happens. That's all we can do.
3: A little bit about the strategy now. I know it was going to be a four-stopper. If these caution laps continue, does it help you get into a three-stop window, or is it going to be a four-stopper no matter what?
4: Yeah, to be honest with you, it feels really not the issue. It's just trying, you know, you can't predict the weather, right? So we'll go out there. If we go back green, we'll push. You know, if the red flag happens, it happens, which it is now. Sorry.
3: Okay, there you go. So here we go. Red flag, and you heard Adam Rovazzini say it. So, Mark James, the rain has been pestery enough, and we will bring the red flag out and bring all the cars to pit lane.
0: Let's get an update from DJ Clark.
15: Yeah, I was just about to say before that red flag flew that the intensity of the rain has upped a little bit more. It is coming down with more frequency. The size of the droplets, the density of the rain itself continues to be relatively light, but it is more noticeable down on pit lane.
0: And truthfully, Davey Hamilton, it doesn't look as though the radar is very conducive to getting things done in an uninterrupted fashion the rest of the afternoon.
1: Yeah, no, you know, what's happened is we've seen the cells that were building, and then they kind of dissipated. I thought, oh, we're going to be lucky. As they get close to us, to this racetrack, they kind of go away. Unfortunately, now they're kind of building behind it, and there's green going. There's more green coming. Yeah. So this cell seems like, as DJ said, it's not a lot of rain. It's not like a pour out there, but it's just enough to keep us from going from green right now. And if those cells continue to build and continue to add on to the radar that we see, who knows what the outcome would be.
0: And again, I mean, we're a long way from it, but we should make mention of the fact that the sunset is around 7:25 Central Time here. Yeah. And that's something that bears watching because of where we are right now.
1: Yeah.
0: I mean, we're about 4 hours away from that.
1: Yeah.
0: And we don't want to see that rain pick up in intensity, Dave.
1: Now, we definitely do not want to see that. Another thing, a race is never complete until it's 50% over. That's lap 125. We're on lap 90 right now, so a long ways from that as well. And nobody wants to see it end under caution or end early like that either. But the situation would be, hopefully, we can just get enough laps at least to get to halfway or, you know, as long as the sun's
0: It's there. Been my experience, especially earlier this year, and this is the way it should be. Promoters, racetrack owners, television partners, and us in the media covering this, the folks that are here plying their trade, I don't think it's been a long time since I remember any race being called to the halfway point because of weather. They typically will stick. I called a NASCAR race earlier this year, and the checkered flag was at 1:45 Monday morning.
1: Yeah, that's right. And we want to do that. Now, one thing we don't have here that you
0: had. We don't want to do that, but we will.
1: Atlanta is no lights. We have no lights here
0: in
1: Milwaukee.
0: Right.
1: So we're daylight restricted right here. And I still feel confident. I'm a little surprised how these pop-up cells just are popping up. North of us looks like they're really getting wet, so I think we're on the least amount of it, but it doesn't take much to put, you know, slicks on asphalt is not good. It's just like riding on ice, so we definitely have to get it dry.
0: Well, as this red flag flies with 90 laps complete. Pato O'Ward is your leader, and then Felix Rosenqvist is second. Alexander Rossi is third. Joseph Newgarden is fourth. Christian Lundgaard is fifth. Will Power is sixth. Kyle Kirkwood is seventh. Louis Foster is eighth. Kiffin Simpson is ninth. Rinus VK is 10th. Erickson 11th. Armstrong 12th. David Malukas 13th. Alex Palou is 14th. Scott Dixon 15th. Rasmussen 16th, McLaughlin 17th, and Mick Schumacher 18th, 19th Santino Ferrucci, 20th Stingray Robb, 21st Dennis Hauger, 22nd Nolan Siegel, 23rd is Roman Grosjean, 24th is Kyle Collette, and 25th is Graham Rahal. And until Mother Nature came along with the moisture and kind of messed this thing up a little bit, Davey, we were really setting an incredible pace.
1: Yeah, it was a really good pace. We talked about fastest lap so far of the race. It is set by Pato O'Ward at 159.4 miles an hour. But, you know, after about a 30-lap stint, he was down in that 140s. Some of them down in the 130-lap range. Graham Rahal, unfortunately, he had a lap I seen there at 131 when he's going a lap down. So, man, just really, really 30 miles an hour off the pace. It's pretty drastic, and it's pretty consistently like 20 miles an hour off the pace. So that would tell you, and these engineers and strategists, they really they count on how much time does it take to make a lap and come to the pits, make a pit stop, put new tires on. How much time do we lose to how much time are we losing on track trying to make these tires go?
0: Let's go to Michael Young.
3: Zach Porter calling the strategy for Marcus Ericsson. A little bit about the car, the strategy, the rain. Do you have numbers to get through all of this?
5: It's pretty complicated right now for sure. We took a little track position. We can see some more weather out there for sure. We just wanted to get forward, and we got a car that's got a lot of speed. We've got a lot of long run pace. We just need some clean track.
3: How has the tire deck been? I think you were one of the better cars as far as getting it to that lap 45-50 zone.
5: Yeah, for sure. We feel like we have a lot of long run pace. Unfortunately, the tire deck here doesn't make for a ton of long runs, so we have to kind of play that pretty strategically. And hopefully we can make some adjustments to the car here with the tools we have and get some short run pace out.
3: With this yellow coming out, or I should say red flag, but those laps under yellow, how long will that extend that next stop for Marcus?
5: We can get to at least the halfway point, which is the important thing right now.
3: All right. Fingers crossed for you the rest of the way.
5: Yeah, thank you very much.
3: Appreciate the time. That's Zach Porter. He's a
0: Jake
3: strategist for Mark Erickson. I'm sorry.
2: And the strategist for Pato O'Ward is Nick Snyder, who is sitting and looking at the radar. That's the big thing here. Let's begin with this and just kind of assess for Pato O'Ward in the outset of that race just how the car was responding to the track, how the track responded to the car.
7: He's pretty happy with the car right now. We made a quick adjustment during that first pit stop and went back out, and he said it feels right what he needs. So he got back around fro, and he's pretty happy with it. Just
2: were you chasing the elements at all, or was it pretty much what you had set up for?
7: Pretty much what we set up for. The track's quite a bit cooler today than it was yesterday. It kind of matches qualifying conditions, so just sort of built off qualifying and rolled out from there.
2: I was talking to guys before the race when we have these sorts of delays, what it means psychologically to the driver. What about to the strategist?
7: Just kind of sit around and watch the weather and see what it's going to do and just kind of stay prepared. Just look at track temp, look at ambient temps, and just be ready for any changes that might come your way.
2: Now, you're a far smarter guy than I, as evidenced by the two respective lines of work, but you were looking at the radar here. Give me your breakdown on what we're looking at.
7: There's more precip on the way. I don't know if we're going to have time to actually get the track dry and get much green running in before this next wave gets here, unfortunately.
2: Now, during the race itself, are you watching and monitoring this, or do you have somebody else that's then doing that because you're looking at on-track telemetry the whole time?
7: Now, we're watching this in real time here on the stand.
2: Okay, interesting. Now, we'll see what happens. As of right now, and by the way, you're too pessimistic. We're going to get it in, right?
7: I sure hope so.
2: All right, there we go. We will certainly hope for it. Pato O'Ward in a good situation, and you heard there. Track kind of what they thought it would be. It is cool. Again, Mark, I would say here on this end at pit out, you can feel a slight spit of the moisture, but it is not anything that is noticeable as of now. We'll keep an eye on it, of course.
0: Yeah, let's try to stay as optimistic as possible that we get this one in and the full 250 in tomorrow, most assuredly. While we have a moment, it's we're going to step away here. And let's go to Michael Young.
3: Yeah, we got Kyle Moyer. We thought we'd visit with Kyle. What does your weather radar say, Kyle, and what are you predicting for the remainder of the day?
8: You tell me. It's coming. When it comes, I'm not for sure. It's sprinkling now, and then I think it's going to rain for an hour and hopefully get with the rest of this in.
3: A little bit about your driver today. He has had a fantastic run thus far, currently running in that fifth position. Hasn't talked a lot on the radio. What has he said about the car when he has?
8: Yeah, the car's really good. A little nervous getting into one, but everywhere else, as you can see, he's able to get underneath people, especially on the exits, and get some good runs. And we're one of the few cars that have been passing people. So I think that's really good. I made a mistake there. I was a little delayed. I wasn't aggressive enough with the pit stop. So we got snookered and got Joseph got around us, and so did Rossi. But that's okay. It's a long race here, and we'll get through it.
3: Can you make it to the halfway mark if we do get back under green with the tires you currently have underneath them?
8: Probably not to that. Yeah, we can make it to the halfway part, but I think the cycle's going to start before then, and then everybody's going to have to cover it.
3: All right, we'll keep our fingers crossed for you, and good luck keeping this rain from getting back here to the mile.
8: I hope so.
3: We'll put a dome on it if we can. That's Kyle Moyer, race strategist for Christian Lundgaard. DJ?
0: DJ Clark.
15: Down with ECR's Ed Carpenter. And Ed, a brilliant undercut there, putting you guys in great position in podium contention here before this rain came out.
6: Yeah, I mean, there's a long ways to go. You know, there's kind of not knowing how long the rain's going to last. Everyone's kind of keeping an eye on the half distance mark that would make the race official. So we got to a point where we felt like we could undercut and still make it to that point if we needed to. But ultimately, I think we'll get more than halfway in today. You know, it's a little awkward, you know, waiting for this light rain, but that's the nature of oval racing and moisture. But the car is very good. That first stint, Hauger was kind of a bit of a roadblock, which is what led us to the undercut, and we needed to make a balance adjustment. So worked out well for us the first stint. We'll see if we can hang on to the track position and gain some more the rest of the way.
15: You mentioned a balance adjustment. What's Alex saying about the car?
6: You know, I think everyone's struggling a little bit. We're hearing he had a lot of understeer. We were hearing reports from others as well. You know, I think yesterday we were in the sunshine and quite a bit warmer, so I think everyone's still kind of chasing the balance in today's conditions, which, you know, it's not going to warm up at this point now with the weather. So we'll just keep tuning on it and get better all day and see if we can't get a win.
15: Thanks so much, Ed.
6: Thank you.
0: Good stuff. Great insight from our pit reporters. And let's face it, Dave. All of them, you know, instead of just focused on their race strategy and their stops and tires and fuel, they have an eye on that weather radar.
1: Well, I'm doing the same thing, Mark, and I have it right here, and it blows me away. These guys are way better weather instruments than I do, because as we talked earlier, Brian heard us said, every team has a full-time meteorologist in these trucks looking at everything, but man, there's a pretty big glob coming, and I don't know, it seems like it's moving pretty darn slow, and if this is accurate, we're going to be in it for a while, and it's slowly gaining on us for the big stuff right now.
0: 90 laps complete under this red flag condition. Padua Ward is your leader. Felix Rosenquist second. Alexander Rossi is third. Then Joseph Newgarden, Christian Lundgaard fifth. Sixth, Will Power. Seventh, Kyle Kirkwood. Eighth, Louis Foster. Ninth, Kiffin Simpson. 10th, Rinus VK. 11th, Marcus Ericsson. 12th, Marcus Armstrong. David Malukas, 13th. 14th, Alex Palou. 15th, Scott Dixon. 16th, Christian Rasmussen. 17th, Scott McLaughlin. 18th, Mick Schumacher. 19th, the Santino Ferrucci. 20th, Stingray Robb. 21st, Dennis Hauger. 22nd, Nolan Siegel. 23rd, Roman Grosjean. 24th, Kyle Collette. And 25th, Graham Rahal. Kyle Kirkwood, Rinus VK, the biggest movers, plus 14 on the day. Kiffin Simpson, plus 8. Alexander Rossi, plus 5, along with Stingray Robb. One caution, 27 laps, 6 leaders, and 7 lead changes here at the Snap-on Makers and Fixers 250 at the Milwaukee Mile. It's time to go inside the paddock.
9: Let's go inside the paddock to get a glimpse of what life is like for the teams and the drivers at the track. Here's Nick Yeoman.
10: From the unforgiving walls of street circuits to the G-forces pulled on road courses to the insane speeds on ovals, IndyCar drivers push the limits of man and machine every weekend. But behind the raw power and breathtaking racing lies a story of relentless progress, one that has quietly saved lives and transformed the sport. Today on Inside the Paddock, we ask drivers about the safety advancements made in IndyCar and the confidence it provides them to do their job. We start with New Zealand driver Marcus Armstrong, who was admittedly a little hesitant to compete on the large ovals when he broke into the sport a few years ago, but admits that his confidence now with the safety standards in the sport could not be higher.
11: I've had a few big crashes in my career, and I've actually never really been, you know, I've never felt knocked around or anything really, and that's a testament to the constant development that they do on that side. But now I don't I have no fear of crashing because I kind of, I don't know if I take it for granted or not, but the safety standard is just so high.
10: For Sweden's Felix Rosenqvist, it's what you hit in an Indy car and who shows up immediately after an accident that comes to mind when discussing safety in the sport.
12: I'm very happy that I race now and not 20 years ago, that's for sure. I think the safer barriers are a huge game changer in IndyCar racing on the oval especially. I think the AMR safety team doesn't get enough credit either. Like, it's so good to know that they're there for you. I've had, unfortunately, many, many crashes in IndyCar since I joined, many, many really big ones. And it feels like family. When they come up to you, you feel like you're at home, which is a good feeling.
10: For veteran driver and car owner Ed Carpenter, it's a never-ending constant pursuit to improve the sport that stands out.
13: Every time you think we're out of things to make the sport safer, IndyCar, Dallara, Firestone, all the people involved come up with something better.
10: And finally, Graham Rahal has nearly two decades of competing in American open wheel racing, and he continues to be amazed at what drivers are able to walk away from now compared to the early days of his career.
14: The other day I was having a conversation with somebody about my first crash, which was Homestead 2008. And I remember, man, I had a headache for a month. I was clearly concussed. I remember the pain. And then I was telling somebody about Dallas when Dev crashed in front of me, came across, nowhere to go, went over him, hit the fence, basically head on, 120 something G's, zero soreness, no headache, no feet aches, because I mean, my legs, you know, everything hit, nothing. And what Dr. Trammell and Carl Horton in the past and all these others have done is nothing short of miraculous, and it doesn't only affect us, it affects everybody in motorsport.
10: From aero screens to fire suits to safer barriers and safety crews, we are no doubt living in the safest era of IndyCar racing. But that is certainly not something to take for granted, given the dangers that are always present at 200 miles per hour. And thus, the pursuit to save lives never ends in the sport of IndyCar racing. For the IndyCar Radio Network, I'm Nick Yeoman.
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2: Jake Query, along with the entire IndyCar Radio crew, presented by Only Bulls at the Milwaukee Mile, where the red flag is out due to precipitation, gives us a chance to once again catch up. We talked to you, Brian Herta, strategizing for Kyle Kirkwood pre-race, about some of the strategies you would have, starting in 21st to get that 27 car up. You have done that, but you're still out of pit stops, so to speak. But let's talk just about that first stint. and the way the car and the racetrack fell for you? Happy with where you are?
4: Yeah, absolutely right now. I mean, like you said, right, you still got to pay the piper at some point. We're going to have to give us some of that back. But good thing is the car's gotten better. We'll continue to adjust on it, and we'll keep adjusting on it through the race. Right now, what we're seeing, if everybody can hang out for about 20 more minutes, I think this rain's going to mostly pass us by, and we might just be able to get the whole rest of this race in. That's what we're hoping for at this time.
2: We're going to hold you to that, by the way, with your prediction. But with that, in terms of the first stop when Kyle came in, obviously you came in before everybody else. That was by design, or was there something within the car that was necessity to go ahead and come in early?
4: No, that was just, you know, track position, and we wanted to take a risk early in the race, so we just pit early, tried to give him some clear track, and that worked out. He was able to make some really fast laps while other guys were struggling on tires with traffic. And by the time that all cycled through, that got us up into the top 10. That was the goal, is get us in the top 10. And now, you know, now we're racing the fast guys. We're racing Lundgaard, who are racing for points. We're ahead of Pelot. So a lot of good things came out of that for us. And, you know, just want red flag to end so we can see what else good might come out of today.
2: All right, so we'll see what comes of it as Brian Herta. Now, Kyle Kirkwood has just arrived here, as a matter of fact, in the pits. We'll see if we can catch up to him in a second. But first, let's go to Michael Young.
3: Yeah, with Felix Rosenquist, just got out of the car. Good first stint. Didn't hear you a lot on the radio. How did everything go until we came under this red flag?
5: Pretty good. Started off good start, and kind of found the groove on the low line. Was able to have a little bit of clean air there and get by everyone in the first stint. Good pit stop. Then once we came out, Nolan was lap behind, so they kind of, it's kind of smooth what they did, to be honest. I lost Pato there, but yeah, we're in the mix, and car's feeling good. We're, you know, still a long ways to go, but yeah, really good feeling in the car.
3: Mentally getting through these stops and starts, we don't normally get these, and we'll keep our fingers crossed that we get at least a halfway, and then we can move on till tomorrow. But mentally, you just, when you get back into the car, how do you approach this next stint of the race?
5: I don't know. It's kind of been the theme of the year, hasn't it, with rain delays and stuff. So it's just something you get used to. You kind of learn to just, you know, disconnect when you hop out and then connect when you jump in and just, you know, pick up where you left. So, we'll good vibes here in the 60 stand. We'll be nice and happy when we get out and try to finish this thing off.
3: 3 months into fatherhood, how's it been treating you so far?
5: It's the best, man. It's so much fun. It's also nice when you have a bad weekend, I guess. You get to come home to your baby, and definitely giving you a little bit of a different perspective. But I love it. I can't wait to see her in a couple of days again.
3: And lastly, we're staying in the same hotel, and I was down at the front desk, and they said you were causing a ruckus. They thought you were playing loud music. You had to bang on your door to see what was going on. Is that true?
5: I don't know. I was like in my manware, and my earplugs when I opened the door, and they told me I was playing loud music. I was like, well, you can go search my room for a speaker if you want to, but apparently they didn't really believe me, but yeah, here we are, I guess.
3: That's a good way to get through an evening. Always have security come up to your room saying you're playing loud music.
5: Yeah, I can never get rest, man. Never getting my full sleep in.
3: At least you were listening to Sirius XM. That's all that really matters, right?
5: Yes, that was full blast Sirius right there.
3: Good luck to rest of the way.
5: Thank you.
3: That's Felix Rosenquist, Jake Query.
2: Kyle Kirkwood is out of his car as well. As the rain now, it is starting to get noticeable. Let's begin with this, Kyle. I talked to Brian Herta about it, but, you know, you guys came in a little bit early there, went a little bit off sequence based on strategy, but it looked like you had a pretty good car at the time that you came in. Were you happy with where things were?
16: Yeah, we were really happy with our car. We obviously had to rebuild it overnight, and qualifying didn't go well for us, but the wizard behind me, Brian Herta, played some awesome strategy there. It's a big risk for reward thing, right? When you do these big undercuts, because if a yellow comes out, you are absolutely screwed. So we took that risk, and it worked out for us, right? That yellow came out right at the end of the pit sequence. They're probably just waiting for the raindrops to increase there for a little bit. So that worked out beautifully for us on the 27 side, and we're not really that out of sequence on tires at the moment. That yellow actually helped us.
2: I was gonna say, did that help?
16: It helps us, yeah. All this yellow really helps us, because now were not actually that out of sequence on tires, and we're pretty much to our next window, if you really think about it, right? Because if it's like everyone's kind of looking at like 50 lap windows, and we're at lap 90 or whatever it is right now. So it'll be a couple more caution laps, and it'll be green again. It'll be close to 100. You're almost at that sequence. So yeah, it's a pretty good position for us right now.
2: I'm curious, by the way, I don't know what that was. Somebody around here was, oh, there we go. They're taking out one of the pace cars, laying down some rubber. What's your favorite thing to get at Sam's Club? You drive the Sam's Club car, you win in the Sam's Club car, you go to Sam's Club to celebrate, you're buying what?
16: You know, quite honestly, since I've been a partner with Sam's Club now, I think the best thing that they have is the members market. It's the most underrated thing, I think, on planet Earth. Everything that they have there under members mark is absolutely incredible. I love it. Like the sports drinks, we have a ton of sports drinks like in our cooler over there. That's like my go-to when you're trying to stay hydrated. Their beef sticks, the heart healthy nuts, everything they have there, like all the snacks are like absolutely incredible. I love them.
2: I guess you can also get fuel, by the way, which you're going to have to do once you get back out there, but we'll see how it works out with all the cautions. Appreciate it.
16: Yeah, no worries. Thank you.
2: That's Kyle Kirkwood. Mark?
3: Actually, Michael Young down here with Jonathan Duguid. We're talking to your driver, listening in on the radio. Seems like the car is really good. It seemed extremely fast. That first stint got passed, but was able to slow the bleeding and really ran well in that first stint. Talked about the right rear, trying to get that car hooked up. Where are you right now in this second stint?
7: Yeah, I think our Snap-on Chevrolet is quite strong. Obviously, starting up front helps, but it's early on the race, just working through what Joseph needs from the car. I think we're dealing with a little bit of understeer right now. He can use multiple lanes in three and four, but it's kind of stuck in the middle in turn one, so we're exposed to getting passed on the back straightaway. So we need to make the car a little bit better for him, and you know, we can move forward. Obviously, the track will take a little bit of reset here with the weather. But Joseph's confident, and you know, we got some time to talk about it here, and we'll make the right changes going forward.
3: Use of tools and what he has in the car. I thought I heard at some point he was running low on the weight jacker. How do you adjust that for the fans that are listening at home and here at the racetrack? What does a driver do to help that car, and how do you coach him through those stints when he's running out of tools?
7: Yeah, sure. Joseph has a lot of tools in the car. Obviously, we can help him with the data that we get off the car, but he can move the weight jacker, which moves the corner weights of the car around, and then he also has his front and rear roll bars, which help adjust the mechanical balance. Obviously, when he makes a pit stop, we can add front wing to help his aerodynamics, and then he's also got some things he can do with the hybrid too as well to help his balance. So he's really experienced. He's been successful on short ovals this year, so we'll get it figured out. Still a long way to go. I think over 170 laps here when we get restarted.
3: So we'll hopefully get it restarted. What do you do in the meantime? Do you go strategize right now, or do you sit, take a break and reassess what has happened? What does a race strategist do at this point?
7: Oh, we're going to go back and talk about how to win the race. So everything from cars to car balance to tires to adjustments to helping Joseph out looking at data. So now's when the work starts.
3: You certainly have the car to do so. Best of luck the rest of the way.
7: Yeah, thanks a lot.
3: There you go. That's Jonathan Duguid, race strategist, of course, for Joseph Newgarden.
0: And to that point, Davey, frustrating scenario for the fans and to a certain extent the drivers, but these race strategists, this is valuable time for them.
1: You know what they have the chance to do, Mark, is do what we just did. I look at that radar and you go, when's it going to be? How many? And Kirkwood, they've already been doing that. Matter of fact, as we said, there's 90 laps down right now. If you were going to do the 50 lap, you know, stretches, and I think that's the best route to take that four stopper. He's really on that, and he's moved himself all the way up that seventh position. Yep. From the back. So you need to look at that as well, just to say, okay, who's doing what strategy they're in. The undercut is working. The overcut is not. Everybody that's done the overcut so far has fallen way back, including Grosjean, Siegel, Hauger, Stingray. I mean, they always try that overcut, and it's just they're already laps down. So not a good strategy there. Ferrucci, one of the ones, you know, he was off pace a little bit. He was able to stay on that lead lap by doing that undercut as well, and that's really key right now is when you pit, how you do it. And you just lose too much time, Mark, on this track on old tires. You lose too much time.
0: Let's get an update, the specifics of the conditions. Let's check in with Jake Query. And, Jake, we can see the cars have been pushed back to the paddock, and we can see the scenario that unfolded earlier, Jake, in which as soon as they move the car, we see dry pavement down there. So we can tell that there's moisture on the racetrack.
2: Yeah, there is moisture. It's just enough to be essentially an impediment from being able to go out and do a safe race is the problem, because At this point, it is still coming down, but it is very intermittent in terms of the precipitation, but it's noticeable. You can see it to the eye. We'll see what that means moving forward. The challenge is going to be, Mark, whether or not it just stays in this element here over the next hour or so. That remains to be seen. But most of the teams and cars at this point have pulled off of pit road and are starting to work their way back into the paddock area with covering over the cars. So that's where things stand as of right now here in Milwaukee.
0: Well, we'll give you and DJ Clark and Michael Young an opportunity to get in about what moisture there is and take a well-deserved break. A great job getting us through the first 90 laps of this race and also during these red flags, getting this insight from the drivers and the crew chiefs. Davey, you're looking at that right
1: now. Well, I'm looking at it, and I hope my radar's wrong. That's what I'm hoping most. And I've checked several of them, but the one I have, it goes to 445. That's the window that it opens up to from right now to 445. And at 445, it shows us really right in the middle of a big green blob right there. So it's not the end of it. It's towards the middle of it. So that means probably another hour after that from what my radar said.
0: Well, the hope is that maybe some of that, well, it is moisture, it's too light to be,
1: that's right.
0: Hit the ground. And maybe, but I'm just trying to play the optimist here, Michael Young.
3: I'm forever the optimist, as you can all attest to. I'm just walking back to take off the radio pack, and really we have it. If you look at the pavement, you can kind of tell that there's rain, but there are dry spots too. So assessing the raindrops, it's not completely washed the track, the asphalt here in the infield of the Milwaukee Mile. You still see dry portions, just enough to keep us from racing. So as long as this rain can continue to move through and not get any harder than it is right now, we might be safe to get back underway in an hour or so. It's just an estimation on my part. We'll keep our fingers crossed. So hopefully that radar and that rain starts to move to the north and south, and we'll miss us here, and we can get back to racing before the end of the afternoon.
0: Well, our good friend, IndyCar weatherman, who a lot of folks follow and who is beyond accurate, says the boundaries that we're working with, in his opinion, are what time the rain ends, 5 p.m. or sooner, plus the drying time, Davey, which is really unknown, and that drying time would have to be done by sunset around 7:30 or so. Feels like there might be time, but there's a lot of variables.
1: And we'll just have to wait and see. Like I say, we never can. And when it comes to weather, Mother Nature's always going to win. She's going to tell us when or when not to go out and try to drive this track, and if we have time to continue it on to get it at least halfway. And if not, I have ideas maybe what they could do to finish this race and get a full one in tomorrow.
0: Plenty of red flag time in this race for sure. We've had one caution for 27 laps, and Pato O'Ward is your leader with 90 laps complete, 160 to go. Felix Rosenquist, Alexander Rossi, Joseph Newgarden, Christian Lundgaard, your top five. Then Will Power, Kyle Kirkwood, Louis Foster, Rinus VK, and Kiffin Simpson through 10th. 11th is Marcus Ericsson, 12th Marcus Armstrong, 13th Alex Palou, 14th Scott Dixon, Scott McLaughlin, 15th. Mick Schumacher is 16th. 17th is Santino Ferrucci. 18th is David Malukas. 19th is Christian Rasmussen. 20th, Stingray Robb. 21st is Dennis Hauger. 22nd is Nolan Siegel. 23rd, Romain Grosjean. Kyle Collette is 24th. And 25th, Graham Rahal. Christian Rasmussen, his first ever win in the NTT IndyCar Series. We started to give you the replay, revisit that historic day for Christian Rasmussen that happened here 1 year ago. Let's resume coverage of that, and let's go back and relive Christian Rasmussen's memorable win here at the Milwaukee Mile. We pick it up on lap 97 1 year ago.
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0: Second place running Scott McLaughlin. 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Below is running off and hiding right now. He has put about the top 15 cars a lap down. McLaughlin, Malukas, Rossi, Power, the top five. Award, Lundgaard, Daly, Herta, and Kirkwood, the top 10. Pit window, open it up, Davey. We see Santino Ferrucci. Rinus VK. Ferrucci will be out soon, we think, but Rinus VK among the first to stop.
1: Rinus came in. Stingray Robb has come in. We're on lap 99 of the 250. So to make the four stopper equally, that lap 100 is kind of the number. Now, last time Will Power came in on lap 55, Dixon on 56. So they went a little bit over that 50-lap mark. So, but it's going to be open momentarily for most of these drivers. They're down to 139 mile an hour.
0: This is a pretty impressive pace that Alex Palou has set, Davey, after David Malukas led the first 25
1: laps. Yeah, he had a huge lead at one point. It's now down to 4.3, but that's still a long ways. There's a lot of cars in between him and McLaughlin, the second-place runner.
0: Jake Query.
2: It's interesting because as you talk about that window starting to open, you can start to see teams starting to pull those sets of tires closer to the wall. Santino Ferrucci would be amongst those doing that. He, although, went almost longer than most on that last stop. Alexander Rossi, Will Power coming in as well. Michael, they are coming down your way right now.
3: Will Power, drag racing, Pato Award. Pato with the first pit box, and Will Power and that crew go to work. Will Power has not complained any about that car. As a matter of fact, they make no changes. 6.8 seconds.
0: And Will Power is able to win that race off of pit road and sneak out just in front of Pato Award. So that was a good stop by that crew. Here comes Alexander Rossi, and he opened the pit window the last time.
3: Indeed, and he has been complaining about a loose race car this entire race. They took two full rounds out on that first stop, and they're set to do the same. There's one, there's two. Good stop for Rossi. Down and away in 7 seconds. Christian Lundgaard, that crew going to work. No changes on that car. Good stop, although they've got a little problem with that right rear. Still have problems with that right rear, finally down and away.
0: Jake Query.
2: Santino Ferrucci is in once again. A little bit shorter stint this time, but he is down and away. No changes at all to Santino Ferrucci. DJ.
9: Kyle Kirkwood comes to rest in his box, clear in and clear out for the Andretti Global number 27. Firestone's on and Shell fuel in the car. Looks like a two turns of front wing. He'll be out and away in just under 7 seconds.
0: Good clean stop for Connor Daly as well as he comes to the attention of his crew. Jake Query.
2: McLaughlin has brought his machine in. He surrenders that second position as the car goes up in the air. The four Firestone Firehawks go on. No changes. Fuel down and away for Scott McLaughlin. Michael.
3: For David Malukas trying to beat Scott McLaughlin out. He won't be able to do so. Problems with that car. They got to jack it back up. What a disastrous stop. They didn't get the front right on. They had a problem with the wheel gun, and they're still working on it. Caution on the speedway.
0: And we've got an issue according to race control down in turn four. And Davey, it's the car of Will Power, the Verizon machine.
1: Yeah, he luckily for Palou, he just pitted. Right now, he's going to come out and still continue that lead, but that was a close call right there.
0: So we're waiting to see a replay. We're seeing what the issue is.
1: He's
0: Will Power
1: going.
0: Is moving very, very slowly. He's just about to the entrance to the pits, and he's being escorted now by the AMR IndyCar safety crew. Nick Yeoman, you've got eyes on it.
11: He crept all the way around turns 3 and 4. Not exactly sure what has happened to Will Power's car, but I'm not even sure he's going to make it into pit lane. That thing is crawling to a stop as we start to see a replay, Mark. Will Power was super high through turn number 2 trying to get around Kip and Simpson, and it looks like he might have had contact up against the outside wall.
0: Davey?
1: Yeah, that's what happened. Kevin just didn't give him quite enough room. I mean, obviously, Kevin was a lap down, but Will went to go around the outside, got the right sides in that debris, just spun around, and then he go down the back straightaway, hoping they were cleaned off, but there's some damage to that car, hit the wall again down in turn 3, brings it slow into the pits.
0: Updates of the pits, by the way, brought to you by Shell, the official fuel of the NTT IndyCar Series, and Alex Palou was able to get to his pit box, Davey, before that caution light came
1: out. Yeah, so everything should work out. Now, Dixon is the one that could be the winner of this. He has not pitted yet. Armstrong, Palou, I think, will be... Yeah, he'll be okay because they're going to do a wave around and it's going to cycle him back to the front. But Dixon, Armstrong are two of them that should be taking advantage of some positions.
0: Handful of drivers have yet to pit, and they were going to do so, but that caution came out. Dixon Armstrong pitted on lap 55 and 53. Then Palou, who just pitted. DeFrancesco, currently running fourth, last pitted on lap 53. Felix Rosenquist on lap 54. Then you've got McLaughlin and Award and Rossi. And then you've got Kiffin Simpson currently running in the ninth position. Next up for the NTT IndyCar Series, Nashville Super Speedway, August 30th and 31st. Join us Labor Day weekend on the IndyCar app powered by NTT data for live coverage of every lap, including practice and qualifying on Saturday. Then listen to flag-to-flag coverage of the race Sunday afternoon at 2 Eastern on radio stations nationwide, like WCUB in Two Rivers, Wisconsin, WBRG in Lynchburg, Virginia, and our flagship station in Indianapolis, 93.5 and 107.5 The Fan, where you can catch our very own Jake Query from noon to 3 weekdays. So, Davey Hamilton, interesting to see the timing of that, those pit stops for some. Alex Palou, boy, a much different fate for him if he'd have just waited one more lap.
1: Oh, yeah, much different fate, but he lucked out. He was in the pits. The stop was almost finished when that yellow came out, and that's, you know, luck of the draw sometimes, but it leaves Dixon in the lead. He has not pitted yet. They're all in 107. I think the situation, though, is Palou had enough lead on Dixon and Armstrong to stay out in front of them potentially to where it's still going to be a huge advantage for him, but we'll find out when Dixon and Armstrong come in, where they're going to cycle into this field.
0: They'll be in as soon as the pits are open because all of their teams have laid out. Michael Young, want to bring you in, and you spent a good part of the weekend with Chip Ganassi and Barry Wonser talking about this championship, and they're not resting on their laurels, Michael. Their whole goal is to win this race and close out the season with a win for Alex Palou at Nashville.
3: Oh, Chip Ganassi said during the interview, the time I had to spend with him, he said, I was talking with Alex Palou. He goes, how you feel about the weekend? He said, I'm going to win, and that's exactly Alex Palou's mindset. That's been his mindset this entire 2025 campaign, and although we are acknowledging the greatness of this season and how special this is for Alex Palou, he's just has his head down and is determined to get not only a nice victory here in 2025, but try to go for that all-time record of 10 and tie the great A.J. Foyt and Alan Sr. To the fans who have been watching this, it may be a little commonplace to see Alex Palou up, and that's Alex Palou, but this is truly something special that you only witness once every one or two decades. It really is a lot of fun.
0: And Davey, they went via the transponders and the data available to them. They're reordering the cars, yeah. And they have shuffled Alex Palou to P1. That puts Dixon, Armstrong, DeFrancesco, and Rosenquist positions 2, 3, and 4 behind him.
1: I'm a little confused because Palou did

0: sweepers have already been on the outside of turns 3 and 4. Now they are navigating turns 1 and 2. Two of them, in fact, along with the jet dryers that can blow out the side of the AMR safety trucks. Three of those navigating through turn number 2. So that mark, theoretically, should make these restarts very exciting. You can widen out that racetrack, keep it as clean as possible. As these cars matriculate around the racetrack, little balls of rubber fly off the tires. We call them the marbles. That bounces to the outside of the racetrack, so you clean up the outside lines. Should make for some exciting racing on restarts.
1: This order will change once the pits are open, because Dixon Armstrong, DeFrancesco, and Rosenquist need to pit. Alex Palou is your leader, running just in front of them. McLaughlin, Award, Rossi, Simpson, and Lundgaard, the top 10 of the Snap-on Milwaukee Mile 250. And that, of course, 1 year ago, and we're hitting the rewind button for you while we sit and wait. And the cars have been dispatched back to the paddock. They will get a brief warm-up period just to keep the engines in working order and hopefully minimize any issues once we do get restarted. And we can tell you emphatically, every effort is going to be made to get this racetrack dry and get this race back underway. And every effort will be made to run this race to its completion. But for now, we wait at this historic Milwaukee Mile for the resumption of the Snap-on Makers and Fixers 250.
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1: Teams taking advantage to do a debrief and plan the race strategy for the rest of the way. Assuming resumption happens, we're optimistic that will. IndyCar doing all that they can to make that happen. 90 laps complete, 160 laps to go. Pato O'Ward is your leader. Then Rosenquist, Rossi, Newgard, and Lundgaard, the top five. Power, Kirkwood, Foster, VK, and Simpson. If the schedule gets completed today, here's what things look like tomorrow. We will have a warm-up session tomorrow morning, 9:15 local time, 10:15 Eastern, a rarity on an oval, but we'll have it nonetheless. And then at 9:55, we'll have complete coverage of the Indy Next race. And, again, a very tight championship battle, and you'll want to join us for that. And then

0: will cap off the day at 11:30 local time, 12:30 Eastern, for race number two this weekend here at the Milwaukee Mile. We will continue to set and wait and monitor the ever-changing conditions here at the Milwaukee Mile. In the meantime, we continue to take you back 1 year ago when Christian Rasmussen got to victory lane here at Milwaukee.
1: Still under caution, lap 115, Michael Young.
2: Scott Dixon, it's two full rounds in that front wing, and he will beat Marcus Armstrong off pit lane. So too, Graham Rahal, good stop for the Wolfpack.
1: Jake Query.
3: And that Armstrong car that Dixon got out in front of did not have any changes made to it other than the fact that he took, of course, four Firestone Firehawks and a full tank of fuel, but no changes to the car, Marcus Armstrong.
0: So Kevin Simpson, Devlin DeFrancesco, Davey, and all of those guys that were running in the top five behind Pelot needed to come to pit lane.
4: Yeah, they went a long ways, and now their tires are going to be a little bit newer than their competitors, but that I have to go back and look after this race all over, but a little surprising on how that all laid out, but man, these one-mile ovals, it happens fast, so I give race control a lot of credit because I know it's not easy down there.
0: Just not quite yet to the halfway point, but we can give the full field rundown now that everybody's pitted and cycled through. There'll be 117 laps complete. Next time by, Alex Pelot is your leader. Scott McLaughlin, Padua Ward, Rossi Lundgaard, the top five. Herta Newgarden, Daly, V.K. Kirkwood, the top 10. 11th Dixon, 12th Armstrong, 13th Rasmussen, 14th DeFrancesco, 15th Rosenquist, check that Rasmussen, then Simpson. So we'll go to 17th, the lap down, Malukas, 18th Erickson, 19th Robb, 20th Foster, 21st Ferrucci, 22nd Schwartzman, 23rd Eilat, 24th Rahal, 25th Abel. Power out of the race at 26th, Siegel, 27th. He, too, is out of the race. And Christian Rasmussen has to restart from the back because of an earlier pit lane speed violation. So, Nick Yeoman, pick up the field. They're setting up for turn three.
5: It's going to be Alex Pelot. He is already on the throttle. He's got four lap cars between himself and second place running Scott McLaughlin. Here we go, Mark. We're racing again at the Milwaukee Mile.
0: And that is oh so comfortable when you're Alex Pelot to have those lap cars. Issue is, Nick Yeoman, one of them was a car that was fast earlier. That's a guy that started on the front road with it, David Malukas.
5: Yeah, boy, big stack up at the rear of the field as Santino Ferrucci got all out of shape. But you mentioned Malukas running second on the racetrack, but the pit problems has him a lap down, so he's got to get on the horse, try to pass Alex Pelot to get that lap back.
0: Scott McLaughlin and Padua Ward look like that might get interesting for a moment or two, but Scott McLaughlin was able to step away from it. Meanwhile, Padua Ward is bottled up behind Louis Foster.
5: Yeah, Padua Ward had to jump on the brakes to avoid running into Ferrucci when he got squirrely out of turn number two. Now Foster is in front of him. Behind him, Christian Lundgaard and Alexander Rossi are going side by side.
0: They go side by side into turn number three, and they both pull up on a Ward, and they stay side by side. Here comes Joseph Newgarden running well behind them. Let's see. Rinus VK currently running in the ninth position, then Dixon, then Kirkwood, Armstrong, Rasmussen, DeFrancesco. And Davey, things are kind of disjointed right now because of the pit stops and the way they happened. When you look at Malukas running among the front runners, he and Erickson, guys like that, they're a lap down.
4: They're a lap down, yeah. That pit stop just messed a lot of guys up. But how about this? I have to say Newgarden is absolutely getting after right now. He's in that high groove right now, in that third lane now that it's clean, making up a lot of positions.
0: So Joseph Newgarden is the latest one to be engaged in a pretty good battle. Nick, that's the battle off of turn number two for the fourth position with Christian Lundgaard in tow.
5: Yeah, he just blew around Christian Lundgaard down the front straightaway, and now he's got his sights set on Padua Ward, who is just stuck behind Louis Foster. Newgarden, again, using a bit of a higher groove. They're all exiting turn four.
0: Ward currently has P3, but there are plenty of suitors for that position. That was they set up for turn two.
5: The main suitor is Joseph Newgarden, who runs about two car lengths behind. Another six back to Christian Lundgaard, who's having a good day for Arrow McLaren. That battle for third roars back into turn number three. Award by a car length over Newgarden, who goes to the bottom of the racetrack.
0: Joseph Newgarden, as you said, Davey, he's got a pretty fast race car. Pretty happy with it.
4: Yeah, he looks really good right now. Best he's looked for a long time in any race. Very aggressive. This is the old Newgarden on the ovals right here. A guy that just could dominate these things. And, man, he blew by Pato Ward with no problem. Now he's up behind Foster.
0: So give him P3 now as he tries to work on the car of Louis Foster. But Pato Ward may not be done. He's trying to charge back into it. But his car just doesn't look comfortable into turn number three. Newgarden, meanwhile, off of turn four, trying to work his way around Louis Foster into turn number one.
5: Yeah, Mark, it's hard to tell if the rest of the cars around Newgarden aren't handling well or if Newgarden's car is just that fast. Boy, he almost ran into the back of the lap car of Louis Foster. Big checkup for Newgarden in turn two.
0: Yeah, there's an old saying, lead, follow, or get the heck out of the way. And Joseph Newgarden had all of those thoughts running through his mind now as we reach the halfway point. Most importantly, Nick Yeoman, for Alex Palou, the dominant day continues as he's opened up a four-second lead on Scott McLaughlin.
5: Yeah, no doubt about it, and still three lap cars in between them as well. On track, it's about three-quarters of a straightaway, Palou over McLaughlin. Then we look back, Joseph Newgarden with that third spot, about four car lengths over Pato O'Ward.
0: Top 10, Palou, McLaughlin, Newgarden, O'Ward, Lundgaard, and Rossi is sixth, Herta is seventh, Daly is eighth, BK is ninth, and Kyle Kirkwood is 10th. Some good stories among the top 10. Alexander Rossi with the top five in Portland a couple of weeks ago, Davey. He appears poised to back that up. Colton Herta has been strong here in the past, and Connor Daly continues the top 10.
4: Yeah, and Colton, remember, he started towards the back of this field, 24th, I think, finds himself in that seventh position.
0: Yeah, he's plus 17 on the day, and obviously very, very happy with his race car. Scott McLaughlin, good news for him. He has a firm grasp on that second position, and Nick, Pato O'Ward is not able to keep pace at all with Joseph Newgarden.
5: No, and Newgarden, unfortunately, has not been able to get around Louis Foster after having to stab the brakes about three or four laps ago in turn number two to try to put Foster a lap down, or at least move him further back down the line. So Newgarden has settled into that third position. But you're right, Mark, no challenge from fourth place running Pato O'Ward or fifth place running Christian Lundgaard.
0: Now let's talk about Christian Lundgaard for just a minute, Nick, because he wasn't at all happy, really, with his qualifying effort. And not to mention the fact this is not yet in his comfort level, but he is plus 12 on the day, Nick, as he tries to track down Pato O'Ward.
5: Yeah, and I think you have to tip the cap not only to that driver, who is getting better every time we go to another oval, but to that Arrow McLaren team. They are putting good cars underneath drivers like Pato O'Ward and Christian Lundgaard, and good to see both of them running in the top five. That's been the case, though, Mark, all season long for that team.
0: Always good stories up and down the pit lane and throughout the NTT IndyCar Nation. Let's get one of them from Jake Query now at lap 130.
3: There are certain people you meet and you think, this person absolutely exemplifies everything about where we are. Now, I'm standing here with Doug Gilman, and you are Wisconsin through and through. I love everything about this. You are watching in the pit stall here of Santino Ferrucci wearing a Ferrucci shirt, and this is a friendship and a fandom that began at Road America. Take me through it.
6: Yes, sir. Yeah, I after the race, Santino ran out of gas at the end of turn one at Road America, and it was a 100 degree day, and he got out of the car and he was just exhausted, and he started walking back to the pits, and somebody yelled out, hey Santino, do you want a water? And a fan threw him a water, and missed him by about 30 feet. And I looked at my dad and I said, I think he wants a beer. So I yelled out, Santino, you want a beer? And he waved it over, grabbed one out of the cooler quick, chucked it over the fence. He made a hell of a catch. We could sign him up for the Packers as far as I'm concerned. And yeah, but it's been great. It's been great.
3: You're always scouting for the Packers, aren't you? That's part of being a Wisconsinite, is it not?
6: It's in your blood around here. And my family's been a season ticket holder all my life. And yeah, the Packers, we're going to have a good season coming up here, but we'll use all the help we can get. But he made a heck of a catch that day. So
3: so how did you end up then coming back to the Milwaukee Mile and reacquainting with Santino Ferrucci after that what somewhat was a viral moment?
6: Well, the team got a hold of me and offered to send us out to Mid-Ohio 2 weeks later. But 4th of July weekend with family and stuff, I just couldn't. And I just said, you know, the Milwaukee Mile right next to Miller, where, you know, the Miller Lite was the beer I threw. And I said, wouldn't it be great if we all got together at the Milwaukee Mile? And they thought that was great. And they've just, the whole team's been just amazing and just having an amazing day here. So
3: I'm assuming when you nick yourself shaving that you ooze cheese. Is that right?
6: Just about. I said, Johnsonville brats, Sargento cheese, and Miller Lite. That it goes through our blood here. So
3: well, I'll tell you what, it's great. You know, Santino Ferrucci is a great personality, and I can tell so too are you, Doug. We look forward to seeing you at a lot more races. I got a feeling you've become a Ferrucci fan.
6: Thank you very much. Absolutely. Through and through.
3: I appreciate it very much. Mark, you never know who you might run into, and you want to talk about a fun personality. That's one of the reasons we love coming to America's Dairyland.
0: Well, this series touts being fan-friendly, Davey Hamilton, and clearly we back it up.
4: Yeah, what a great story. We've seen it happen live, and I thought it was pretty cool. And And, you know, good on him. And, hey, thank God he's here. He's gonna round these Wisconsin fans up to come to all of our races, so that's awesome.
0: Well, congratulations to A.J. Foyt Racing for taking the time to track
4: that
0: guy down.
4: Yeah, that's right. I mean, that was special. It was a big moment. Made headlines up there at Road America, and we appreciate that. What a great story.
0: Past the halfway point, lap 137 next time by. Alex Belleau has a 5.6-second lead. Nick Yeoman, let's check back in on that battle for third. They're bottled up behind Louis Foster, talking about Newgarden, Award, and Lundgaard.
5: Yeah, boy, it just seemed like Joseph Newgarden pushed the button and maybe used all the good off of those Firestone tires, and now that run has kind of stalled out. He is moving around the racetrack. Just went really low at the exit of turn number two, trying to get around Louis Foster. Unfortunately, it's allowing McLaughlin, who runs in that second spot, Mark, to open up an even bigger lead. But the good news for Newgarden, still no pressure from behind. Pato Award runs back about 4 or 5 car lengths. His teammate Lundgaard about 5 or 6 more down the front stretch.
0: A couple of other good stories, as we pointed out earlier, Nick. They're running not necessarily together, but one after the other. Alexander Rossi and Colton Herta need a strong finish to the season.
5: There's no doubt. Alexander Rossi bringing a little momentum in. Got his first top five of the season at Portland 2 weeks ago. So he's running about 8 car lengths behind Christian Lundgaard. And then Colton Herta, who suddenly has been in the middle of a bunch of rumors this weekend, trying to have a good day for Andretti Global. He runs about 8 car lengths behind Alexander Rossi down the front stretch.
0: Davey, how frustrating it must be for the rest of the field to try to figure out exactly what it is Alex Belleau and Barry Wantzer are doing and how they're doing it.
4: I mean, they make it look easy, honestly, but we know it's not that easy. But when you have that engineer, that team manager, and that team driver just mesh together, it's pretty awesome.
0: DJ Clark.
7: Down in the number 90 of Kalamilot, and there is a lot of smoke coming off of the rear end of the car. It looks like it is coming from the exhaust here. Ilot getting out of the car. There is definitely a frantic nature. The smoke continues to billow out here. Ilot looks like his race is going to be done.
0: Yeah, maybe he's climbing out of the cockpit of that race car. A lot of smoke coming out of the rear of that car.
4: Yeah, and he is right. DJ hit a nail on the head. It's coming out that left side exhaust, so maybe like a turbo or something. Might have failed. I've seen him coming in pit lane with a lot of smoke coming out of that car as a yellow flag comes out for track inspection, obviously because of that incident.
0: And unfortunately for him, it puts an end to a string of top 10 and a pretty impressive run of late for Prema. And comes at a time when perhaps their future may be in question here in the NTT IndyCar Series.
4: A lot of rumors going around if the team's even going to exist. I mean, they came in here, spent a load of money, did it really first class, really haven't had very good results other than on the pole Indy 500, but now we don't even know if they're going to be around here next year. And by the way, it's lap 143, 150 is when that window opened. We could see some pit, you know, they may come in a little early and pit on 143.
0: Here is the full field rundown on lap 143. Belleau, McLaughlin, Newgarden, Award, and Lundgaard. Rossi, Herta, Daly, VK, Kirkwood, Rasmussen, Dixon, Armstrong, DeFrancesco, and Rosenquist. Now, DeFrancesco is the 14th place running car. He is the last car on the lead lap. 15th is Rosenquist, 16th is Malukas, 17th is Simpson, 18th is Erickson, 19th is Robb, 20th is Ferrucci, 21st is Foster, 22nd is Schwartzman, 23rd is Jacob Abel, 24th is Rahal, 25th is Ilott, 26th is Will Power, and 27th is Nolan Siegel. Some of the other numbers for you, 4 leaders, 6 lead changes, 4 cautions for 27 laps. Belleau has led 113, Malukas 25, Dixon 4, and Louis Foster has led a lap. Who's gained the most on the day? Colton Herta plus 17, Lundgaard plus 12, Rosenquist plus 10, Kiffin Simpson plus 9, and Alexander Rossi is plus 6. So you think it's not out of the question, Davey, that teams could come to pit lane? I think you were spot on because we look across the way, we see them all laid out.
4: I would, because you're so close, you're only 5 laps away from going to pit anyways under green. So do it under yellow. You got to survive, you know, this next stint, maybe just a little bit longer.
0: This pace has been blistering, most assuredly. I mean, we had some cautions at the beginning that kind of disjointed it a little bit, but certainly it's benefited Alex Belleau to have these long green runs.
4: Yeah, no question. He had a three-second lead over McLaughlin that last time. Now he's going to be the first one in, and here he is on pit lane right now.
0: Well, I'll tell you what, he came in plenty hot, that's for sure, off of turn number 4, but because we were under caution, we think everything should be okay in terms of his pit road speed. Alex Belleau is coming to pit lane, Michael Young.
2: And he will hit his marks right on the button. A little slower getting in. Jenner Rossi's crew laid out as well. Crew goes to work. Good stop this far. Take off and tear off. No changes. Oh, indeed. A full round into that front wing. He'll get away, and Scott McLaughlin will nearly beat him out. It's Alex Perot, then Scott McLaughlin 1-2.
3: Scott McLaughlin made no changes to that Sancio machine. It was a lightning fast stop for Scott McLaughlin as he surrendered the second spot, but tries to work back into that same location.
0: DJ.
7: Connor Daly was in and out, down on the early stalls of pit lane. A 6.38 second stop for Junkos Hollinger. They are doing a great job down on pit lane today.
0: And it was another good stop for the Wolfpack. It's Scott Dixon. This is where the concept of the team sport comes into play, Davey. A lot of pressure on these guys and gals going over the wall.
4: Yeah, and especially these pit boxes, we continue to talk about it throughout this weekend. They're very short pit stalls, so super hard to get it in and out of the pit stalls without having contact.
0: And again, updates of the pits brought to you by Shell, the official fuel of the NTT IndyCar Series, as we are approaching lap 150. How about an update on the stop of Joseph Newgarden?
3: Joseph Newgarden's team made no changes to that machine. He brought that Snap-on Tools machine in. Good stop for Joseph Newgarden. Big thing is the team, high fives, fist bumps all around. They were very pleased with that stop for Newgarden.
0: And some of those drivers that are running toward the rear of the field, their teams have now laid out. Are those just deciding to wait a lap or two, Davey, and come in and avoid all the carnage that could sometimes unfold when you have a bunch of cars pitting at once?
4: So the pits were open for lead lap cars. Now it's going to be open for the cars that are more than a lap down.
0: So the two as it stands right now that are a lap down are 23rd running Jacob Abel and 24th running Graham Rahal. But again, all of this needs to be reshuffled. The lead cycles back through to Marcus Armstrong, who last pitted on lap 115. And then all of these drivers recently pitted all the way down through 14th place. And then Felix Rosenquist pitted on lap 115. Malukas 103, Simpson 115, Erickson 102, Rob 95, Ferrucci 101, Foster 92, Schwartzman last pitted on lap 100, Abel lap 114, and Graham Rahal lap 145.
4: Yeah, they're all, I think they had a wave around, but a couple cars did not take that wave around. So when they come back by, I'm assuming it's going to be Armstrong as one of those cars, but there's two of them still ahead of Alex Pro. A little surprising that they didn't take that wave around and take advantage of this pit.
0: And as race control told us earlier in the day, Davey, the sweeper's going to turn every lap possible when we get under caution. We see them continuing to work through one and two.
4: That's right. And one of them, they're going to do that. It looks like one of them is Abel, and the other one might be Armstrong, who would be officially leading this race. But it's been, he pitted. He's only made two of the two pit stops, and the last time he pitted looks like on lap 115.
0: Speaking of Marcus Armstrong, news for him this week, his future's secure. He's going to be back with Meyer Shank and Felix Rosenquist.
4: Yeah, I think that's always good, right, to have your team solidified, your crew guys, your drivers, your sponsors, everything's all go. So I look forward to seeing great things out of that team again next year.
0: I know we expect that kid to get to victory lane one of these days, and who knows, once it does, they could come in bunches.
4: Yeah.
0: But almost from the time he came to the series, Davey, there was a lot to like about that kid.
4: That's right, and he's such a good kid, and he's now leading this race, by the way. He's gonna lead a few laps. He's going to risk it. He has 34 laps. Now, you can go a long ways on fuel. You can go up to 80 laps on fuel. It's just the tires, but I don't expect him to keep that lead very long, but he's going to lead some laps here.
0: David Malukas, a front runner for a while, Michael Young, but of late he's been running a lap down.
2: Just a disastrous last stop with that problem with that front right wheel gun. Looks good so far for this crew, but certainly frustrations there. They definitely had a car that could win this race. Good stop, Malukas, down and away.
0: Erickson, Louis Foster, Santino Ferrucci, Stingray Robb, and Robert Schwartzman, Davey. So pit lane got busy.
4: It got very busy, and like I said, that was all the cars that were a lap or more down. Got their third pit stop in. They're going to be doing one more on lap 200-ish in that area, and then they make the last 50 to the checkers.
0: So what do you think of this gamble by Marcus Armstrong?
4: Yeah, I don't think it's going to work out for him, to be honest with you, as far as winning the race, but I do think it's a situation of why not lead some laps, get him a little bit of coverage, just see where we're at. He could maybe hope for another yellow flag and pit a little bit later on and maybe stretch this last stint out.
0: folks at St. Thomas University in Miami awfully happy that he's getting a chance to lead some laps. They're on the side pods this weekend, and some student from that school in Miami actually designed his driver's suit.
4: Yeah, the car looks great. His actually driver's suit looks good, great. I love seeing, you know, involvement like that. He's got 37 laps right now on those tires. It's not about the fuel, Mark. It's about the tires. But if he can hang on and maybe go, you know, another 37, he could maybe make it on one more stop like everybody else.
0: Yeah, we have seen. I mean, that's a big, big if because that car really slows up when you get to about lap 40 in that stint. Nick Yeoman, how about the roll call into turn number three?
5: Yep, fans jump to their feet here at the Milwaukee Mile. You've got the off-sequence Marcus Armstrong, who's going to lead him to the green flag. Alex Palou is going to restart second. Then you've got Scott McLaughlin, Joseph Newgarden, and Pato O'Ward out of turn four.
0: Newgarden showing the least amount of patience off of turn number four. He drove right up underneath the rear wing of his teammate. That opened the door for Pato O'Ward into turn number one.
5: Alex Palou just blew around Marcus Armstrong. So does McLaughlin. So does Newgarden. So does Pato O'Ward. Armstrong getting swamped, Mark, on the backstretch.
0: Boy, it didn't look like that worked out for him at all because he did not get a strong restart. Meanwhile, Alex Palou does, and he shoots to a 0.4-second advantage off of turn number four with McLaughlin, Newgarden, O'Ward, and Rossi all giving chase into turn number one.
5: McLaughlin has hammered the loud pedal into turn number one. He is close to within three car lengths of Alex Palou. Joseph Newgarden sits in that third spot. He's trying to track down the race leader as they roar down the backstretch.
0: Watching Connor Daly. He picked up a spot. He worked his way around Kyle Kirkwood, move him up to P7. So it's Palou, McLaughlin, Newgarden, O'Ward, and Rossi the top five. Then it goes Herta, Daly, Kirkwood, Lundgaard, Rasmussen, and Rivas Vigneault through the top 11 into turn one.
5: Yeah, and I continue to watch Marcus Armstrong free fall through the field. Everybody doing a good job getting around that slower car that gambled. Meanwhile, right behind him looked like Louis Foster just banged wheels with David Malukas. That's all happening, Mark, way behind the race leader, Alex Palou.
0: Yeah, there's a whole gaggle of cars right now as the leader's coming off at turn number four. They're going into turn two, and some of them are running side by side. Louis Foster is one of them as, again, that free fall continues for Marcus Armstrong and Nick Yeoman. He has fallen all the way to 17th in just three laps after restarting at P1.
5: Yeah, it is all but five cars that are currently running that have passed Marcus Armstrong. So that is a great illustration of just how rough it can be if you stay out on old tires. Armstrong, I think everybody's going to get him for it. It's all said and done. Still no change, though, up front, Alex Palou.
0: Christian Rasmussen, he's involved in a pretty good battle. That's with Kyle Kirkwood. They are battling it out for the eighth position into turn number two.
5: Yeah, Christian Rasmussen, he is Mr. Excitement. He is not afraid to throw it side by side. Couldn't get around Kyle Kirkwood. That opened the door for Christian Lundgaard to close right on the rear wing. Rasmussen, though, dives it deep into turn three, trying to run down Kirkwood.
0: Regis VK and Scott Dixon. That's a pretty good battle between the youngster and the veteran. Well, really, I guess you can consider both of the veterans, Nick. VK and Dixon battle for the 11th spot into turn number two.
5: Yep, and they are watching this battle right ahead of them of Kirkwood and Rasmussen. They nearly banged wheels in turn number one. As for VK, he's got a half a car length advantage on Dixon. Dixon, though, Mark, has a charge to the bottom.
0: He does get a strong charge to the bottom of the racetrack, but he has to lift a little bit in the entrance to turn number four. Now he comes storming back off of turn number four, and he's taking a look to the inside of Rinas VK, but Rinas wobbles a little bit in the entrance to one. That made him lift, Nick.
5: He was trying to get a good draft down the front straightaway. Scott Dixon was, but he caught Rinas VK at the wrong time. Had to jump out of the throttle. They're nose to tail into turn three.
0: Thought Kirkwood and Rasmussen was going to get interesting into turn number three. Kyle had the lift. That cost him momentum and opened the door for Christian Lundgaard to come back toward him. Kyle Kirkwood currently running in the ninth position into turn number one.
5: And now for Christian Rasmussen, the driver straight ahead of him is the one that he had a tangle with at Portland a couple weeks ago. That is Connor Daly. So let's keep an eye on Daly and Rasmussen, Mark. They run right behind Colton Herta in sixth.
0: And they are running into turn number four right now, and it's a good look for Christian Rasmussen to the high side off of turn number four. Tries to keep his foot in it. Now Connor Daly gets to the bottom of Herta. They go side by side into one, and they almost touch.
5: I don't know how they didn't wreck. Colton Herta watched Connor Daly's car get really sideways. Connor did a great job of settling it down, but Mark, they were wheel to wheel into turn one.
0: Connor Daly has to lift, and that creates an opportunity for Christian Rasmussen. Rasmussen runs a half a groove higher off of turn number five. We'll see if that momentum helps him as he heads toward turn number one.
5: Yep, Connor Daly's going to have to just put that previous lap behind him and reset. Colton Herta has chased away by about three or four car lengths, but again, Rasmussen is getting closer and closer, trying to reel in Connor Daly down the backstretch.
0: 163 laps complete this time by. Alex Palou is your leader by 6/10 of a second over Scott McLaughlin, Joseph Newgarden, Paddle Award, and Alexander Rossi, fifth. Herta, sixth. Daly, seventh. Rasmussen, eighth. Kirkwood, ninth. Lundgaard is 10th. 11th, VK. Dixon, 12th. Malukas, 13th. 14th, DeFrancesco. 15th, Foster. 16th, Schwartzman. 17th, Armstrong, who restarted P1. Rosenquist, 18th. 19th, Ferrucci. 20th, Simpson. 21st, Erickson. 22nd, Stingray Robb. A lap down, 23rd, Graham Rahal. Jacob Abel, 24th. Out of the race, 25th, Callum Ilott. 26th, Will Power. 27th, Nolan Siegel. Here at the Snap-on Milwaukee Mile 250.
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0: All right, welcome back to the Milwaukee Mile, and we wish we had better news for you, but that track is awfully shiny, and there is plenty of moisture that has fallen here at the Milwaukee Mile, and so we continue in a holding pattern and hoping to be somewhat optimistic. However, at some point, daylight is going to start to become an issue. Sunset typically here around 7:25. And so we're just about 3 hours away from that, and it's going to take a little while to dry the racetrack. And there are no drying efforts underway simply because it would not do any good to do that. So we sit and we wait, continue to be hopeful that we can get the last 160 laps in today and then have another 250 laps tomorrow. And Powell Ward is your leader. Felix Rosenquist is second. Alexander Rossi is third. Then Joseph Newgarden, Christian Lundgaard, Will Power, Kyle Kirkwood, Louis Foster, Rinus VK, and Kiffin Simpson. 10th, 11th, Marcus Ericsson, 12th, Marcus Armstrong, 13th, Alex Below, 14th, Scott Dixon, 15th, Scott McLaughlin, Mick Schumacher, 16th, 17th, Santino Ferrucci, 18th, David Malukas, 19th, Christian Rasmussen, 20th, Stingray Robb, 21st is Dennis Hauger. Siegel is 22nd, Grosjean 23rd, Kyle Collette 24th, and Graham Rahal 25th. One caution for 27 laps, that for conditions, in addition to these red flag scenarios, no incidents thus far through the first 90 laps of this race. Big mover so far, Rinus VK was plus 15. Kyle Kirkwood, plus 14, plus 7, Kiffin Simpson, plus 5, Alexander Rossi, and plus 5, Santino Ferrucci. So, again, optimism. We're going to try to hold on to that, and we will keep you posted. Until then, giving you an opportunity to go back 1 year ago, Christian Rasmussen got his very first NTT IndyCar Series victory in a spirited late-race battle with Alex Below here at the Milwaukee Mile. Not much, quite frankly, in terms of excitement, but to talk about through the first 195 laps or so, but that may have all changed.
1: Yeah, that may all change. I mean, those cars that pit, it's going to be very interesting to see, because we know while tires fall off, it's going to be about 20, well, it's going to be one more to go, 29 laps, 28 laps to go when they get the green flag. And are these tires going to hang on, or are all these cars from Award back, from fourth on back, going to have better tires, going to try to steal this win?
0: But it has been the case over the last seemingly 70 laps or so, Nick Yeoman. Alex Below does have the benefit of slower lapped cars between he and Scott McLaughlin.
2: Yep, two lap cars between Below and McLaughlin, two lap cars between McLaughlin and Newgarden, and then behind third place running Newgarden, everybody on fresh tires, including Pato Award. This one's going to get exciting, Mark. Alex Below already on the throttle. We're racing again at Milwaukee.
0: For all intents and purposes, Pato Award is the one that you should watch, but it's actually Alexander Rossi who got to the bottom of Pato Award, and he made a strong move, and now he wants to work his way around Joseph Newgarden.
2: Rossi goes to the bottom of Newgarden and Stingray Robb. They're going to go side by side for the third position. Rossi on those fresh tires, digging hard on the bottom, trying to get the third spot from Newgarden.
0: Meanwhile, McLaughlin has picked off one of the slower cars. Now he has to work on Robert Schwartzman, but Alex Below is the big beneficiary. He's got a second and a half lead into turn number one.
2: Below has opened up a big margin. Newgarden trying to get around the lap car of Kiffin Simpson. He is rolling the top, and the drivers on fresh tires really haven't made up any ground. Pato Award trying to catch Alexander Rossi for fourth. They exit turn number two.
0: Now Rossi looks a little stronger off of turn number two. It looks like a couple of other cars, Christian Lundgaard, Christian Rasmussen, they're all looking strong a little bit deeper in the field as well.
2: Rasmussen is on fresh tires as well. He got around Pato Award, but Award took the spot back. That's just outside of podium position. Now Rasmussen dives deep. Award rips around the lap car of Kiffin Simpson.
0: He looked like he was shot out of the proverbial cannon, and he may not be done, Nick. He wants Alexander Rossi into turn three.
2: Pato Award took a look to the inside of Rossi. He thought better of it. Now Rasmussen's got a charge. He'll try to rim ride around Pato Award and take that spot away off of turn four.
0: That was a strong move through turn number four. Next up for him is teammate Alexander Rossi pulls up on his rear wing into turn number one.
2: But as all of these drivers with fresh tires battle, they are not running down the top three. Rasmussen, though, has the digging and momentum on the outside. He'll get around Alexander Rossi into turn three.
0: Rossi's not done, though. He inches back below him at the entrance of turn number three. Tries to stay there, but he is most assuredly going to lose that spot. And that leaves Pato Award now to work on Alexander Rossi. But to your point, and Nick kind of reaffirmed that, all of this is great news for Alex Below, who's who's opened up a 1.6 second lead.
2: Yeah, he's got about a 15 car length advantage over the lap car of Robert Schwartzman. Schwartzman is holding off second place running McLaughlin. The battle for third is on, though. What a move as Christian Rasmussen just threw a slider on Joseph Newgarden.
0: That was not a battle. He blew right by him like Joseph Newgarden was sitting still, and now he's got to work his way around Marcus Ericsson. We'll see how he does in the exit in turn number two.
2: Boy, almost had a crash as Newgarden and Rossi made contact. Newgarden got sideways and somehow held onto it, but the Ed Carpenter Racing cars, Mark, they are charging towards the front of the closing laps.
0: And here comes Christian Rasmussen. Next in the crosshairs for him is Scott McLaughlin off of turn number four. There'll be 22 laps to go next time by.
2: Are separated by eight car lengths into turn number one. McLaughlin run in the middle of the racetrack. That's exactly where Rasmussen is. Now Rasmussen slides up. Rim rise out of turn two. He's got it down to three car lengths.
0: That's the car of Robert Schwartzman that's running well in front of Scott McLaughlin. Christian Rasmussen with a strong run into turn number three. Pulls right up on the rear wing. Wants to go to the high side. Now takes a peek to the bottom. They run nose to tail into turn number one.
2: Our nose to tail. Which way is Rasmussen going to go? He's going to stay in the tire tracks. Now he looks high. They're side by side through turn number two. Christian Rasmussen, the Dane, has taken second off of turn two.
0: And Robert Schwartzman is next in the crosshairs, and he gets a strong run into turn number three. Pulls right up underneath Robert Schwartzman. Meanwhile, the lead has opened up to 1.9 seconds over Alex Palou. But he has to be concerned about Christian Rasmussen and the ease with which he has grabbed the second spot.
2: Robert Schwartzman stayed to the inside in turns three and four. That allowed Christian Rasmussen to roar around the outside. He's got to find 15 car lengths down the back straightaway for his first win in IndyCar.
0: And he's got 20 laps to do it, with Alex Palou seeing the lead starting to shrink now. It was at 1.9 seconds when Rasmussen made the pass, Nick. It's down to 1.3 seconds now at the setup of turn one.
2: Does he have time? 19 laps to go at the line. It certainly looks like it as they both roar through turns one and two. He's got it down to 10 car lengths as they head down the back straight to Milwaukee.
0: Not only does he have time, he may have the tires, and that's the most important aspect of it. It is now down to 1.3 seconds off of turn number four. Christian Rasmussen with a strong run off of turn number four. He's down to a second now into turn number one.
2: He is taking chunks out of the race lead of our champion, Alex Palou. They're both running that same middle groove, this time off of turn number two. It down from 10 car lengths to 8 as they head to turn three.
0: Down to 9-tenths of a second. Christian Rasmussen down to 8-tenths of a second as we speak. 17 laps to go. Next time by, the splendid machine is on the charge into turn number one.
2: And if you know anything about this kid, the grit that he has, he's going to throw it in there and try to make a pass for the lead. Here comes Christian Rasmussen. This time off of two markets down to 5 car lengths.
0: It is 5-tenths of a second into turn number three, and Christian Rasmussen is on the charge. He has got about 20 laps newer on this set of Firestone Firehawks, and he is using them to their full advantage. 3-tenths of a second into turn number one.
2: There is nobody sitting here at the Milwaukee Mile. They're watching these two battle into turn number one. It's down to 2 car lengths. Alex Palou holding on. Christian Rasmussen's got a charge mark down the back stretch.
0: Really strong run up in turn number two. He pulls to the high side, and he makes the pass stick. We'll see if he does. Palou comes charging back to the bottom side. They're side by side into turn number four. Side by side of the start, leading side, and they might have touched.
2: They are jockeying for position, back and forth, nosing ahead of each other, and Rasmussen's got the lead. He sweeps around the outside and checks out on Palou. 4 car lengths, new leader here in Milwaukee.
0: Davey, how about that kid?
1: Unbelievable. What a run. What a call to put those new tires on some of these guys, because a lot of them didn't take advantage of it, but I tell you, Rasmussen did to get the job done.
0: Now, the question is, Davey, how much did he spend those Firestone Firehawks in that fresh rubber?
1: That's right. There's 15 laps to go. I mean, there's still time, 14 that time by. Can Palou keep that pace up right now? Last time by, 152 miles an hour for Rasmussen, 148 for Palou. So he's continued to stretch out that lead.
0: So let's reset the top 10 for you. It's Rasmussen who has taken the lead over Alex Palou. Palou had led 195 laps. Palou is second, McLaughlin is third, Rossi is fourth, Award is fifth. Lundgaard, Newgarden, Malukas, Dixon, and Marcus Armstrong, the top 10. How about Marcus Armstrong with the issues that he had?
1: Yeah, that's right.
0: And now he's back inside the top 10.
1: That's right. I mean, great calls by these teams. That little bit of rain changed everything, the whole outlay of this race.
0: Looking at Pato Award, the battle for the fifth position. He's engaged in a pretty good battle, Nick Yeoman, off of turn four with his teammate, Christian Lundgaard.
2: I can't get over the fact that Award and Lundgaard, Rossi, who's about 4 car lengths ahead, how little ground they have made. lead compared to Christian Rasmussen, Mark, who is about a half a lap ahead of them. Again, it's Rossi, Oward, Lundgaard, nose to tail out of turn two.
0: And Christian Rasmussen has now opened up a 0.9 advantage over the car of Alex Palou. But Nick Jovan, as most of these leaders have had to deal with all day long, he's now, too, about to deal with lap traffic.
2: Yes, and Christian Rasmussen needs to slice through it as well as Alex Palou has done all day. First car you can check off, that's Graham Rahal. Rasmussen got around him. Now Palou will try in turns three and four.
0: And Alex Palou, you can tell the grip of those tires is not anywhere near he would like it, because Nick, when he pulled up on that car of Graham Rahal, he had to all but lift between three and four, but Graham does the classy thing at the start-finish line.
2: Yeah, Graham got out of the throttle about three-quarters of the way down the front straightaway. That allows Palou to set sail and blow past him. But meanwhile, Christian Rasmussen's trying to pick another one off. Mark, I believe that's Felix Rosenquist in turns three and four.
0: And that lap has swollen to about a second. We'll see what the issue is with Felix Rosenquist, see how difficult it is to work his way around it. Car got out of sorts a little bit into turn number four, and he had to lift a little bit. That has allowed Alex Palou to shave a tenth or two off of it. Nick, he wants Rosenquist off of turn number two now.
2: But boy, Rasmussen has been so good at the exit of turn number two. He found the momentum, darted past Rosenquist, and he's found another buffer between himself and our champion, Alex Palou.
0: Amazing day for ECR, Davey Hamilton. They're poised to put two cars in the top five.
1: Very happy for that team. I mean, Ed's been doing this a long time. A great team, great story, actually, with Rasmussen charging in the back. Got penalized, went to the back of the field and won the restarts. Now he's leading and almost ready to win.
0: And you know, we talked about how dedicated Ed Carpenter has been to this race team. If you remember, there's one guy that's a two-time Indy 500 champion, and Ed kept his career going when he put Joseph Newgarden in a race car with Sarah Fitch.
1: Absolutely. I mean, Ed has a big part of this sport. Also a great driver himself, still 500, but what a call, what a great call, and what a great drive by Rasmussen. I mean, don't take it away, because a lot of other guys put tires on, but he really has taken advantage of it.
0: Yeah, Nick Yeoman, that's a great point Davey Hamilton makes, because it's not like he was the only one that took those Firestone Firehawks. He was just the one that made it work for him.
2: Oh, and again, as he crosses the start-finish line, I look to the backstretch, and there is Rossi, there is Oward, that's Lundgaard. Those are the next cars that were on the fresh tires. So this was a Herculean-type charge for Christian Rasmussen. Got to hang on, though, Mark, just a few more laps to go.
0: Yeah, so those guys, Davey, that took tires along with him, the first one would be Alexander Rossi, and he's running 10 seconds behind Christian Rasmussen.
1: It's unbelievable. I mean, he had to pass Alexander Rossi.
0: Right.
1: I mean, he had to pass him to even get by him, and then so he's made up so much time. It's unbelievable.
0: Well, they say, my grandparents used to tell me, never curse the rain, and I guess we probably shouldn't do that today.
1: He's not going to, that's for sure. He's happy that little teeny sprinkle came.
0: Boy, we've seen this over the years, haven't we, especially on these ovals where we have a caution or something like that. Guys take tires late, and it just makes them. Ryan Hunter Ray,
1: that's right,
0: at Iowa Speedway.
1: Yeah, that's right, I remember that. And this year, it worked great in Milwaukee. It's going to change the whole outlay of strategies when guys come into this race right now.
0: So what a run by Christian Rasmussen, and we can already see the celebration for whomever it will be starting to form around victory lane across the start-finish line as Christian Rasmussen will see three laps to go, Nick Yeoman, next time across the start-finish line.
2: And again, this is going to feel really good for this young man. You think of all the ire, all the criticism that he took after Portland. This is a way to stamp your seal of approval. Christian Rasmussen again into turns one and two with the race lead.
0: He just worked his way around Louis Foster, who's currently running in the 17th position, and he's got Stingray Rob at the crosshairs next. Stingray Rob currently running two laps down. So Christian Rasmussen. And let's not forget, Davey, this is his first full-time effort.
1: That's right. He did just road and street courses last year. This year, full-time and with all the ovals. So what a great run. I'm totally impressed with this kid right now.
0: Yeah, there's no question, Nick Yeoman. This kid has impressed. He's raised the ire of some with his aggressive driving, but he's an incredible talent.
2: I think he opened everyone's eyes with a great debut in the Indy 500 a year ago. That's why Ed Carpenter put him in a car full-time. Mark, he's about to see the white flag here at Milwaukee.
0: Aaron Likens leans over, displays the white flag to Christian Rasmussen in that splendid machine as he points it into turn number one for what he hopes will be the final time.
2: And for the final time, and for a first trip to victory lane, a former champion of Indy Next by Firestone, Marky's a half a lap away from his first IndyCar win. Bring home Christian Rasmussen.
0: Always exciting to have a first-time winner in the NTT IndyCar Series, and it looks like today at the historic Milwaukee Mile, it will be Christian Rasmussen. The Advance Auto Parts twin checkered flag flies, and Christian Rasmussen takes ECR to victory lane. He wins the snap-on Milwaukee Mile 250. Alex Palou finishes second. Scott McLaughlin third. Alexander Rossi fourth. And Pato Award completes the top five. And that was 1 year ago here at the fabulous Milwaukee Mile. And welcome back, Mark James. And looking at a very wet racetrack and absolutely no drying going on. And we're about 46 minutes past the hour, 4:46 Central Time. And we continue to wait, and waiting on the decision by officials as to what the rest of this afternoon and early evening will look like. No news to report other than the fact that it continues to rain enough to prevent any track drying from being done. Do want to give you the cross flags, which means we're going to take a look at the leaderboard. It's brought to you by Only Bulls. Pato Award, Felix Rosenquist, Alexander Rossi, Joseph Newgarden, and Christian Lundgaard are the top five. Sixth is Willpower. Seventh, Kyle Kirkwood. Eighth, Louis Foster. Ninth, Rinus VK. Tenth, Giffen Simpson. 11th, Marcus Erickson. 12th, Marcus Armstrong. 13th, Alex Palou. Scott Dixon, 14th. 15th, Scott McLaughlin. 16th, Mick Schumacher. 17th, Santino Ferrucci. 18th, David Malukas. Christian Rasmussen at 19th, Stingray Robb 20th, 21st, Dennis Hauger, 22nd, Nolan Siegel, 23rd, Roman Grosjean, 24th, Kyle Collette, Graham Rahal, currently in 25th. Again, 90 of 250 laps complete, 160 to go. Rinus VK plus 15, Kyle Kirkwood plus 14, Giffen Simpson is plus 7, Alexander Rossi is plus 5, Santino Ferrucci is plus 5. Extended red flag, but one caution for 27 laps, that was for moisture. Two leaders, one lead change, and Davey Hamilton, some drivers that had their fortunes changed based upon the pit call. I think the one that jumps off is Kyle Kirkwood, but got to give a lot of credit to Rinus VK. Yeah. He's improved his position just because he has a fast race.
1: Well, he has, and he's done that by just going to the outside and passing a lot of cars, Mark. Very exciting to watch Rinus be able to maneuver through this field the way he did and finds himself in a really good position, like say in the top 10. Phil, strategy-wise, he's made one pit stop on lap 50. So they were getting ready to probably do another one coming up. We're on lap 90, as you just said, 160 to go. But now it puts people like Kirkwood on that same strategy, actually. So it's going to be really interesting once we go green again how this all lays out. Now, you know, not the weather, man, but looking at the radar, it's right now basically 4:48. My radar says this should clear up by 5:45. It's about an hour from now. But it shows some heavier rain coming. Now, it all depends on how long it takes to dry the track. It has to dry pit lane, Mark. It doesn't look super promising.
0: It's got to take at least 90 minutes to 2 hours.
1: Yeah, and I wouldn't, I don't think the series would throw the green today if they don't feel they can complete the 250 laps. I think that's always a really important thing to say, that they always try to get the full race in. And if it was to get dark before that 250 laps or that we couldn't get it in because of darkness, I don't think they would go. So no word yet, Mark. We're all here waiting. We'll just have to wait and see what happens.
0: 7:25, 7:30 is sunset here, Central Time, but it's dark before that sun actually.
1: Yeah, that's right. It'd be a little bit risky to go all the way to that point. And like I say, that's, you know, 5:40, that's almost 6 o'clock. Say they miraculously get it done in an hour. That doesn't leave near enough time to complete this race. Other options I've heard already tomorrow, maybe moving some things around, running in the morning potentially. I don't know what classes that would be. I don't know. Just, it's a bad position for everybody. And we just, first of all, want to, you know, we apologize to the fans, although we have nothing to do with it, but there's a lot of fans still here hanging out, wanting to watch this race, and what a great race it was until the rains came. So long ways to go. Still have another 250 laps tomorrow as well, Mark, so don't know if we're going to be finishing one race and going into another or what's going to happen yet.
0: Keep our fingers crossed, folks. We'll continue to be optimistic until we have ever reason to be otherwise. 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Hopefully, we'll get back to green flag conditions sometime this afternoon or very early this evening. Stay with us. We'll keep you posted. Thank you. 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

0: 92.1 The Axe. It takes a better man than I. At least that's what my lawyer says. Johnny Rock on the weekend, and the Mid-Illinois Senior Services of Sullivan gonna host a senior expo on September 4th. Just call 217-728-8521.
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15: The forecast on 92.1 The Axe is brought to you by the all-new Mucky Dogs Pub in Lerna. 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
16: Tonight will be mostly cloudy, turning mostly clear with a low near 67. Sunday brings mostly sunny skies and a high near 92. Sunday night turns partly cloudy with a low around 71. Monday is sunny and hot, reaching a high near 96.
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0: Most people say Styx, their favorite album, Grand Illusion. Oh, not me. I'm a rebel. I like that one. Pieces of Eight. Maybe I'm a renegade. Well, maybe next time.
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0: Rock and Roll Hall of Famers Debbie Harry and Blondie. Me, not so much. But a man can dream. Johnny Rock on the Weekend. How you doing?
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13: The forecast on 92.1 The Axe is brought to you by the all-new Mucky Dogs Pub in Lerna. 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
14: Tonight will be mostly cloudy, turning mostly clear with a low near 67. Sunday brings mostly sunny skies and a high near 92. Sunday night turns partly cloudy with a low around 71. Monday is sunny and hot, reaching a high near 96.
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